The Triads Rock 92, home for the Two Guys Named Chris show. What's up? It's Matt. It's been a while. I missed you. Play some classic rock and roll to make up for the fact that we ain't been able to hang out for a while. Steve Miller, here you go.

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1: They're awful.
2: That's where we are. We're on the color episodes.
1: Yeah.
2: Of this show.
1: Of this show. Yeah. That's what they'll say years from now. They'll be like, oh, God.
2: Oh, yeah. That was the color episode.
1: When they rerun one, they'll be like, oh, God. This is the color episode. Yeah. Did they try to bring in the stunt girl to save it? They did.
2: They did.
1: Red Rangers.
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1: You wouldn't call them the Led Zeppelin or the Pink Floyd. So don't call them the Eagles. According to sources, they're pretty adamant about it. 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

Eagles, one of the most streamed bands of all time. 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

0: 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It's someone who listens to Rock 92 every day and keeps coming back. And that's all we ask.
1: Hey, guys. P1 from Ramster. 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
0: No red tape or nonsense or applications to fill out. 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You're a P1, and you didn't even know it. 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

We are officially less than a month away from our meet and greet game, where some folks have been calling into the Two Guys Named Chris show are going to hang out with the show at a Greensboro Grasshopper baseball game. You want to be there? 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Meet the show, talk to us, let us know a little bit about yourself. We'd love to hang out with you. It's Two Guys Named Chris and the Greensboro Grasshoppers working together on that one on Rock 92.

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0: Rock 92 is as local as you can get. We've been rocking the Triad for decades and laughing along with the two guys named Chris Show. Thanks for being part of the family. We are Rock 92.
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1: 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Boy, oh boy. Or barely awake. Paddle to the metal.
2: Oh, man. I should do this for a living.
0: It feels good to be Boatu. 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

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I'm not kidding either.

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0: two guys named Chris.
1: And so my wife and I, often she'll watch Dateline. And she said to me, I shouldn't even give you a birthday present. You were so lucky to find me. And I was like, I agree.
2: Wow.
1: I agree. She said, you know, you're so gullible and easily taken in. You'd likely be dead if you hadn't found me.
0: Two guys named Chris. 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

0: When you leave, make sure you check the whole hotel room. You never know. 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
1: But it doesn't sound like that.
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1: Rumors spreading round, United takes his time. About to check outside the games. And you know what I'm talking about. 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They got a lot of nice girls.

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0: two guys named Chris.
1: They're both such huge talents, and Farley was such a huge fan of Belushi.
2: Yeah,
1: it's almost he had like a death wish himself, you know?
2: I think dudes like that just go out in the blaze of glory, you know, just devil-may-care attitude.
1: You're on Chris Farley's pad. You're going out in a blaze of glory.
2: Without all the cocaine,
1: and
2: you know?
1: We got Belushi and Farley sitting here. You're Lorraine Newman.
3: Yeah. Oh, my God.
1: You're Lorraine Newman.
3: This is awesome.
2: That would make you Chevy Chase, because nobody likes you.
4: The worst.
1: That's exactly right.
0: Two guys named Chris. Mornings and nights. Rock 92. 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

0: guys named Chris.
1: Big E asked this question. If OJ moved in next door, would your wife be happy or sad?
2: I think it's a great question.
1: Mystery. I don't know. Yeah. My wife is such a true crime, mm-hmm. and she watched that trial every day.
3: And he would have liked you because you'd be the only one not asking him about the murder. You would have been far more interested in his football career.
4: Who's your husband, yeah, man? Yeah, man.
3: What was Bob Greasy like? Did you ever party with Namath? Hey, Twitter world, this is my new friend CK. He don't give one hot damn. I killed two people.
0: Two guys named Chris. Mornings and nights. Rock 92.
1: Well, let's get right to it. On a Monday, great to have you listening to the Two Guys Named Chris show. My poor friend Biggie is frazzled today. We had some behind-the-scenes technical issues. You handle it like a champion. You know.
2: You make do.
1: Today is the anniversary of the moon landing.
5: Yeah, right.
2: Is it really?
1: I mean, if you believe that.
2: Yeah.
1: I mean, yeah.
2: Sure.
1: Right. I bet they had to do a lot of stuff.
2: It felt like Apollo 13 were here.
4: It's probably very similar.
1: I bet they. Yeah. Don't you think they had to deal with some stuff?
2: Yeah.
1: Oh, this went
2: wrong. If you've seen Apollo 13.
3: Yeah, that's how it was.
2: Playing the role of Ed Harris would be Chris Kelly going, "What do you see?" Me going, "I don't know. I don't know what's wrong. I'm working."
1: I like being Ed Harris. I like being compared to Ed Harris. Yes. Don't they say the moon, the computer stuff on the moon landing is less than you have in your phone today?
2: Now. Oh, yeah.
1: Yes, that it's that. So the fact that we were able to land on the moon, if you believe it, was just like this, even a bigger deal than you thought it could be
2: because
1: we had such limited technology at the time. Biggie had to work with it today. He had to Apollo 13 this thing.
2: We're mirroring screens and everything.
1: You're not going to notice a difference. You're not going to. This mediocre run-of-the-mill program will stay just as mediocre, just as C-minus a product as it ever has been. For instance, we start with B.B. Shea. He thought he had that diarrhea explosion thing over the weekend. But it turns out it's just regular diarrhea, not the
4: cyclospora. Not the
1: cyclo diarrhea that's going around that's blamed on Taco Bell.
4: Yeah, I made the mistake of eating at a Mexican restaurant, a taco restaurant.
1: What a G. Was anybody, were they like, what are you doing here?
5: They thought they were going to have a nice day off.
1: Senor.
3: Can I get three tacos, extra lettuce?
1: Must have made a mistake. There's actually somebody at the door. And so you went to a taco restaurant. Yeah, not Taco Bell.
4: No, not Taco Bell. They tricked me. They put the lettuce at the bottom of the burrito bowl, which is smart on their part because you're not halfway through. Then you're like, oh, I've been eating all this lettuce.
1: Yeah. Well, that's the way to do it, really, isn't there? Isn't it? Because nobody really wants the lettuce. You want all the good stuff on the top. Then at the bottom, there's your lettuce. That's how I used to have McDonald's do my hot fudge sundaes. You managed a McDonald's.
5: And I always put the lettuce on the bottom.
1: Of the hot fudge sundaes?
5: Yeah.
2: Smart. Hey, that weird guy's here again. Who? Lettuce sundae guy. He wants lettuce on the bottom.
1: Now, you know what I told him to do? When I'd get a hot fudge sundae, I'd tell him, I want you to drizzle a big glob of hot fudge in the bottom, then put the ice cream, then put more hot fudge on the top. Because it was a little extra treat than when you got to the bottom.
2: Oh, yeah.
1: You get all out of there. Basically, if I could have just ordered a cup of hot fudge, I would.
2: Yeah, the ice cream's really in the way.
1: It's incidental to it. I mean, what's the point? Just give me a cup of hot fudge. Anybody else ever do that? Like a cup of hot fudge?
5: Close. I mean, people would pay for two extra pumps. So it would be three pumps of hot fudge and then just a little bit of ice cream.
1: God, that was so good. But anyway, we're talking about explosive diarrhea.
2: Yeah. Of course.
1: B.B. Shea. Went to the taco restaurant. Well, your father's choice.
4: Yeah, it was his decision. And when we got there, it really didn't even process to me. And then I saw the lettuce. I'm like,
1: Oh, yeah.
4: And then throughout the day, I just kind of got worse. And I pumped some chocolate this weekend myself.
1: So you did.
4: Yeah.
1: Did your father not know about the...
4: It would not surprise me if he didn't. No. He's kind of out of the loop with stuff like that.
1: Yeah.
2: I still wonder how many people really know.
1: Half, I think. I don't think everybody knows
5: that. Honestly... I feel like out of the people that do know, not many of them probably care that much. They might avoid Taco Bell, but I mean, I've been eating lettuce.
2: I drove by the Taco Bell in my town this weekend, and it was bebopping away.
1: You have been eating lettuce?
5: Yeah.
1: Intentionally?
5: I mean, I lettuce is just such a part of my daily routine.
1: Oh, really?
5: I eat lettuce almost every day.
1: As do I. I also eat lettuce a lot, and I agree. I have been eating as much lettuce, and I haven't really thought about it. I bagged lettuce.
5: Oh, see, I mean, I normally do heads of lettuce, so I didn't worry about that anyway. But if I'm at a restaurant and it comes with lettuce, I'm going to eat it.
1: Yeah, I agree. I won't let it dictate my life. But we're on vacation next week, and if I get cyclospora diarrhea the day before we go on vacation, that's good.
5: It can help you stay skinny, though.
1: Worth it.
4: I lost some weight yesterday.
1: Worth it then.
4: It was worth it.
1: That's a plan I haven't tried yet.
5: Some people do tapeworms when they're trying to lose weight. Just a different one.
2: BB, so you think you just had classic food poisoning?
4: Well, I didn't know what type of diarrhea cyclospora caused, and then I looked it up and saw it was, not to get too indelicate, very watery, you know, and that's exactly what I had. So, but I know it lasts long, but mine only lasted, 24 hours maybe.
1: I saw this big discussion about it I was reading on Reddit, and everybody was discussing. And I think, like when you just said classic food poisoning, I don't think people get food poisoning. I think they get a stomach
2: just
1: ache.
2: Just upset, yeah.
1: Everybody calls it food poisoning anytime you have diarrhea or throw up. I don't think it's really, I think if you had food poisoning, it's,
5: I think
1: you know it.
5: Bacteria causes almost all diarrhea.
1: I do too.
5: And yeah, I mean, people will consider bacteria food poisoning.
1: I guess.
5: Yeah, but it's
1: true classic food poison. I think you're down for a while.
5: Well, a lot of people will think that they have a stomach bug, like a virus, but most issues of vomiting and diarrhea are not viral.
1: It's bacteria. Mm-hmm. Like this psycho, whatever it is. I think it needs a better name.
4: It's a confusing name. Yeah. Mm-hmm. Sounds like a hurricane or something.
1: Yeah. I think like on the West Coast. Mm-hmm. I think it needs a better name, and then we'd know a little more about it. So here's the other thing BB Shea did. He saw that movie, The Odyssey, which was apparently made a lot of money this weekend. One guy we chronicled on Friday drove from Minnesota to Tennessee to see it in the format that the director liked to best. Only 25 theaters in the country are showing it in that format, the IMAX 70 millimeter.

0: Where I cried.
1: He cried at the gym the other day. I remember that at the end of it. He said, I'm emotional.
2: I believe that.
1: Yeah, yeah. You've been emotional twice in five days.
0: Yes, yeah.
1: Once in a movie and once at the gym.
3: So is it just, is it certain scenes or is it just the whole epic of it?
0: I didn't see it in the proper format. I didn't see it in IMAX. I saw it in RPX, which is kind of a step below. Mm. And it's loud and there's a lot going on. It's visually just takes a toll on you.
1: How was Matt Damon's performance?
0: Phenomenal.
1: Is it an Oscar type thing for him?
0: Not for him. There are other characters who I think could get nominated. Not him, though.
1: All right.
3: Will Christopher Nolan get an Oscar nod, you think, for directing?
0: He'll probably win.
1: Oh, wow.
0: It may win Best Picture, yeah.
1: A little early in the year for that,
0: sure. But definitely a front runner at this time.
1: And you'll never see it again.
0: I will never watch it again.
3: No.
0: But by all means, go see it if you're interested. I won't see it twice.
1: Have you seen Schindler's List?
0: I have once.
1: Exactly. You don't see that again.
0: It's very similar thing.
1: Yeah. You don't see that.
3: Schindler's List isn't a comfort watch.
0: No.
1: You don't have people over on a Saturday and say, hey, let's throw on Schindler's List.
3: Raise your hand if you haven't seen it.
1: First of all, have you seen Schindler's List? Shame on you. Obviously, you need to see Schindler's List, but you'll only see it once. That's it. Okay. After it came out, they ran it on television, unedited, commercial-free, brought to you by Ford. I said, I won't watch it. I mean, there's no way that I would watch something like this. Too much.
3: It's a weird sponsorship.
1: Over. Yes. It's brought to you by Ford. They put an ad.
3: There will be no commercials. Brought to you by Ford.
1: That's right.
3: Remember, we're not from Germany. Ford. American made.
0: Speaking of gas, here's Ford.
1: Not from Germany. Ooh, I don't like that. Oh, my God.
2: Too soon. Wow.
1: Oh, my God.
3: Wow. See, mine was borderline. Yours was over. You got to dance the edge with that one. Maybe.
0: Yeah.
1: It's no wonder. I was at an event this weekend. Pickleball event. You know, really, really a ton of people there. And so many people wanted to say something about this program. And they all said the same thing. I'm really digging the new crew, except B.B. Shay.
3: It's just over the line.
1: These jokes he makes are you're over the line. Look, somebody gave Biggie something. This was really nice. A guy from Colorado, he gave me a Broncos. It's a portrait of John Elway scoring his last ever touchdown in the Super Bowl, which I put in my man cave. And he gave you a figurine of Todd Helton of the Colorado Rockies because you beat Colorado's record last year.
0: I was like,
1: he said,
0: okay.
1: He said, Biggie has a connection to the Rockies. I said, I know of absolutely no connection Biggie has to the Rockies. But because you worked more days in a row than the Rockies won baseball games last year,
3: I get a Todd Helton.
1: You have a Todd Helton figurine given to you.
0: Okay.
1: Now, a different guy came up to me. Listen to this. This guy came up to me, and he said he was wearing a Boston Red Sox hat. My team. And the arch enemy of the New York Yankees, right? They hate each other. So the guy comes up, he's wearing, this is the oddest exchange. You know how I'm always saying to people who are wearing, hey,
0: yeah,
1: Spurs fan, or whatever they're wearing.
3: It's the one thing you go for, and most people go, what?
1: Exactly. I mean, somebody will be wearing a Houston Rockets hat, and be, Rockets man. I don't know what you're talking about.
3: Houston, their team.
1: Okay, this guy's wearing a Red Sox hat. And I say, I love that Red Sox hat. Are you a fan? He said, you'd think so, wouldn't you? And I said, yeah.
2: Yeah.
0: I would, but I've learned.
1: Yeah. You know what he said? He goes, I'm a diehard Yankee fan. And I said, well, what an odd choice.
0: Yeah.
1: Then he said, who are the Red Sox playing this weekend? I said, the Rays. He goes, I need the Red Sox to beat the Rays so the Yankees can advance in the standings, so I wear a Red Sox hat. And I said, I don't think anybody on earth would ever put that together.
0: No. No.
2: That's, you spent money on that hat for that reason?
3: That's the weirdest hat dance I've ever heard.
1: He has every hat, and whoever the Yankees, whoever he needs to win, he'll wear it.
2: Okay. He sounds awesome.
1: No matter what.
3: Yeah.
1: He wears it.
3: Now, I have been to several major league parks, mm-hmm. and I'll buy a hat at each park as mm-hmm. a souvenir, mm-hmm. but I've never heard of this.
1: Let me tell you what else he said to me. He said, several months ago, I gave B.B. Shay some Yankee memorabilia, some articles about the New York Yankees, because I know he's a Yankees fan. I said, yeah, I remember he got those. He mentioned it. You know what he said? He goes,
3: I saw them for sale online. And I just want you to pass a message on to him.
1: He gave me a note for it. He said,
3: I know you're trying to turn a profit on my generosity. Well, you know, he doesn't get paid much.

0: that he asked her. He goes, I want those back. That son of a bitch.
1: There's, I saw him on Facebook Marketplace, okay, of all places.
0: I'm not doing that. I refuse to do it. He has some words for you.
2: Yeah.
0: He had a few things to say to you, I can tell you that. So anyway, but then someone else gave Biggie the Todd Helton statuette. Very, very nice.
2: I like the thought behind that.
1: Let me tell you, the detail on this.
0: Beautiful.
1: It is great. Mm-hmm. He even put the old glove in the back pocket, because batting glove in the back pocket, because he's fielding.
0: Very nice. Very nice. World Cup. Oh, you'll love this. The World Cup came to an end yesterday.
3: Yeah, I saw that super exciting final score.
0: Yes, the game-winning goal by Spain.
4: Hooks it in. Williams battling, knocks it down. It's free. It's a goal. Will that be the goal that wins Spain their second World Cup title?
0: It's great. This is what Biggie's going to love. I'm going to analyze this game without seeing any of it.
1: Oh, you didn't see any of it.
0: No, I turned over. I saw the score was 0-0.
3: Yeah, very, very exciting.
0: Yes. Into extra time. So I thought, all right, let me flip over and see extra time. So I watched, I'm going to say 15 minutes of the World Cup and saw the winning goal. And I have no idea how anybody watches this sport. This is the, I cannot believe people pay attention to this sport. That was the most excruciating 15 minutes. And here's why. 15 seconds of play, somebody falls, the referee comes in, there's a 2-minute discussion. Come on, play. That was awful. From what I understand, Spain dominated. They had to score. I mean, no, Argentina didn't even get a shot.
2: They didn't have a shot on goal the whole time.
0: Then Spain finally puts it away there. Here's my favorite part. Somebody, for there's some penalty, there's a yellow card against Argentina. And then a Spanish player goes up to Messi and says something with his hand over his mouth. And the announcer says, oh, you can't say anything bad with your hand over your mouth. What?
2: What?
0: What?
2: I saw that.
0: Stupidest thing I've ever seen in my life.
2: It's one of these things, apparently, there's some kind of new rule in FIFA. It's like the be nice rule.
0: Yeah.
2: So if they see you saying, or like hear you or see you at all saying anything to your opponent, that they would deem mean, they'll penalty you.
0: Penalize.
2: So what they've been doing in the World Cup is they'll kind of try to cover their mouth and be like, you're a bitch.
3: You can't do that.
0: And then, as soon as he said it, Messi's like, I'm not a bitch. He starts pointing at him. I'm not a bitch.
2: You know what he just said to me? He just said to me.
0: And all the Argentinian players are like, he called him a bitch. And then the announcer goes, you can't say anything even with your hand over your mouth. That could be a
2: yellow
0: card. They
2: know you're being mean.
0: Right there.
3: I feel so vindicated. Okay. Yeah. I've been hating on it since day one.
0: Well, you have.
2: Well, and you know, really, the Argentinian goaltender was amazing yesterday.
0: Stopped 11 shots.
2: It was a record. Mm-hmm. I mean, he was under fire the entire time. Argentina, though, I mean, for most, if you're a casual watcher like Chris Kelly, you tune in, that was a terribly boring thing to watch.
0: God, it was. And I only saw 15. I saw the most exciting part, apparently. It's like they keep stopping play for nothing. But, of course, you know what? I didn't see the game. Apparently, the exciting game was for third place. The final score was 6-4.
2: Yeah.
0: England over France. Mm-hmm. I was telling BB Shea, none of y'all remember this. Until 1981, in the NCAA tournament, they played a third place game on Sunday. You know, the NCAA Final Four, the semifinals are Saturday night, and then they'd play for third place on Sunday, which I like. I'm like, yeah, give me another game to watch. You know, why not? Mm-hmm. But now, of course, the players would never do it. They'll say, oh, I'm getting hurt, you know, that kind of
2: thing. To me, I hate it because the reviews for, you know, the United States, Mexico, Canada hosting it were great.
0: Wonderful.
2: But apparently, everyone said it was a terrible place to have the final.
0: Yeah.
2: That the final, it was a bad final. So what's going to end up happening is what you're going to remember from the World Cup is, well, that was boring.
0: Well, I remember the fans and I remember the United States hosting it very well. In fact, they really ought to just hold it here every time. You know, come on. In 4 years, come on back. We know what we're doing.
2: They said it should have been anywhere. Of course, they wanted it to be New York, you know, but they said the other stadiums have hosted so well that even the crowd didn't feel genuine. You know, it would have been hosted better somewhere else.
0: Well, that stadium's no good even for football. Yeah. Nobody likes
5: it
0: that
5: stadium. It should have been in L.A.
0: Yeah. That would have been cool.
2: Yeah.
0: But nobody likes that stadium.
2: You know, the guys from Oasis, the lead singer, guitarist, they went to a ton of matches.
0: Mm-hmm.
2: And he said that SoFi Stadium, Noel Gallagher, said that is the best stadium arena he's ever been in, period.
0: That is a pretty amazing place from what they say.
2: And that includes, because you figure he's over in UK with all the soccer matches there.
0: Mm-hmm.
2: But he said that SoFi Stadium is unbelievable, the best arena he's ever been in.
0: I saw a thing yesterday talking about how they grow real grass inside Dome Stadium just for this. Because soccer players won't play on artificial turf.
3: Of course they won't.
0: He said something mean about me, and this grass isn't real.
5: That's, I will say that's the one thing that FIFA does right by their players.
0: I bet the NFL.
5: I wish the NFL held the same standard for their players.
0: I bet the NFL will start saying, hey, yeah, we want real grass. But can you do it in the NFL? I mean, you got a whole season there, 4 months, 5 months,
5: but
0: inside a dome.
5: I mean, the players hate turf, though.
0: Yes, but how would you do it inside domes? I mean, most of the stadiums now are going to be domes.
5: Yeah.
0: How can Atlanta do that? You know, how can SoFi do that for the whole season?
5: Yeah.
0: For a month, maybe. But I can't imagine. I agree. I mean, I love a natural grass game. I like an outdoor stadium in football. I wish they were all outdoors. But, of course, they want concerts and stuff inside in the winter and all. But anyway, the halftime show, I saw this. Madonna was out there. This is the Madonna portion of the halftime show. That's it. She's gone. 13 seconds.
2: It was terrible.
0: 13 seconds.
3: Why?
2: So she was, technically her part was about 2 minutes, but it was like a pre-recorded weird bit in a tunnel.
0: Mm-hmm.
2: Like it's supposed to be under the stadium where she's zipping around in like a dune buggy driven by two older soccer players.
0: Mm-hmm.
2: And it was, I mean, honestly, the whole thing was pretty bad.
0: As a person who's been part of a lot of terrible promotions, I'm reading today that was really bad. I mean, I've been a part of a lot of things that were... One time... Oh, man. This is before your time. I don't even... You were probably 5 years old, Rachel. We had a arena football league event, and I had lost a bet, so I had to dress up like a cheerleader. So I'm in a girl's cheerleader outfit, okay?
3: Oh, man. Were there pictures?
0: Boy, somewhere.
2: Somewhere there are.
0: This is before digital. This is where they'd be printed out pictures. I'm going to say 1999. And some big name wrestler was there.
2: Shawn Michaels.
0: Okay, Shawn Michaels was there.
2: The Heartbreak Kid.
0: Huge name in wrestling. Okay. So he and I are going to be walking out to the 50-yard line at the same time. So he's got all his handlers and everything. And we come together in a darkened alleyway. I'm dressed... You remember the picture I showed you the other day? I weighed 315 pounds, and I've got this big, you know, all these love handles, all this gut just draping over my little skirt that I'm wearing, and my, frankly, the brassiere fit because I had my man boobs. So they bring us together, and he didn't even see me because he's paying attention, like, all right, where do we go? And I'm standing beside him. So we walk out into the spotlight now, and he turns to me, and he goes, Jesus Christ, what are you?
2: Yeah.
0: That's a pro wrestler saying that to me.
2: Yeah.
3: You're the hottest cheerleader I've ever seen.
0: He goes, what do they make you do? God, what are you? And I was like, I don't know.
2: Both of you were there at terrible times in your lives, I believe. I think he was in the throes of addiction at that point. He was like, I'll do it.
0: Well, he said, do you want some Coke or something?
2: Yeah.
0: I don't know what you're
2: doing. I do anything for money right now. Clearly, this is it.
0: And I said, I do anything for money, too. Look at me out here, dresses. It was awful. That wasn't as bad as Madonna's performance yesterday. Apparently, for 13 seconds.
2: Yes, she walked out. That was it.
0: That's all she
2: did. And then it cut to Justin Bieber. And there was other music, but the whole thing was.
0: I heard Bieber was the only one that performed live. That he was okay. Everybody else lip-synced the whole thing.
2: It felt... a second-rate Super Bowl halftime show. It felt like they were giving the alternative halftime show.
0: I see.
2: If you didn't want to support Bad Bunny, you could watch this.
0: Well, over for you now, Rachel. You don't have to endure any more.
3: I've never been so happy. Ever.
2: Hold on now. Women's World Cup.
0: Women's World Cup.
2: Now, we're going to win. Now, let me tell you. We're going to win that one.
0: Our women are so much better than our men.
2: That's
0: is that the big
2: they'd love to know.
0: Yeah. Our women are always really good. Men always stall out like that. I don't know why that is either. And you know, the other thing, I told BB Shea this. Messi's 39, and by and large, everyone thinks this will be his last World Cup because it'll be 43 next time around. But you know, I just got it in my head. How good of all the players in the World Cup would you say he's one of the top 10 players?
5: He's top 5 probably.
0: Yeah.
2: Yeah.
0: In this World Cup.
5: Yeah, for sure.
0: So 4 years from now, how far is he going to drop?
2: Well, they said there's a possibility. A lot of people think, but who knows?
0: I mean, if he dropped to the 20th best player in the World Cup,
5: he'd still be viable.
0: That's a precipitous drop, and he's still unbelievably valuable.
5: I don't know how long Argentina would want him on the team, but that all depends on how much he's dropped in talent, which is hard to believe he would.
0: I mean, not that much.
5: You wouldn't think.
0: You know, he could play, you know, half the game or just spotty duty in the game.
2: And you know, this is wild. The Spain team has super young guys. Some of them are like 19 years old. And they're saying you'll see them for the next 20 years.
0: They're impressive. I don't know anything about soccer, but apparently they're impressive. They, I saw an interesting picture the other day of Messi holding a baby. It was from 19 years ago, and he was holding a baby, and it's now one of Spain's players. Mm. You know, the guy plays for Spain, and now the picture goes viral everywhere.
2: Well, that's it.
0: It's over. There's my analysis. Boring. You can't say anything about the other players, even with the hand covering your mouth.
2: No.
0: Dumbest
2: your mom's here.
0: What? He said something about the yellow card.
2: I said my mom.
0: I thought I did see Spain score a goal that was disallowed, and I thought it should have been allowed.
2: Should have been a goal.
0: Maybe, come on.
2: I will say this. I've watched more than I ever thought I would, and I will never understand offsides.
0: Well, that was he stepped on his foot. It's like, he stepped on my foot. Soccer.
2: Soccer.
0: Of course he stepped on your foot. And if I would change something about the rules, like when Spain scored to go ahead, my wife said, is it finally over? I said, yes, it is ended. And the announcer on cue said, the game continues. I would have ended. I would make like sudden death. Yeah. You know, once you score, that's it. Coming up here on the Two Guys Named Chris Show, what's it like to work with Mick Jagger? John Mulaney, great stand-up comedian, says, awful. We'll tell you why next. Two Guys Named Chris Show. Rock 92. There's Red Rachel standing by. She's got your Monday forecast.
3: From the Go Green Plumbing, Heating, Air, and Electrical Weather Center, 88 degrees for the high today. Partly sunny during the day, and afternoon thunderstorms are possible. Thunderstorms likely overnight tonight, and 73 for the overnight low. Tomorrow, 90 degrees, cloudy, and a chance of afternoon showers. 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
0: A trivia question for B.B. Shea. Been thinking about this for a while. Here you go, B.B. Shea. Maybe you and Biggie can tag team this. I bet you can get it. Only two of the 20 highest grossing 80s movies haven't had a remake, a sequel, or a prequel. Can you name both movies? Of 20 highest grossing movies from the 80s, only two have not had a sequel, prequel, or remake.
5: I think I know one of them.
0: All right.
5: I'm going to guess Ferris Bueller's Day Off.
0: That is incorrect. It must not be in the top 20.
5: Huh.
0: Because otherwise, yeah. You'd be right. Yeah.
2: I thought of The Goonies.
0: No.
5: Mm-mm. Ooh. Mm. Wow.
0: I know. When you think about it.
5: Stand By Me.
0: It is not. Stand By Me.
2: I'm trying to think of like an epic, a big, big movie.
0: Mm-hmm. Oh, yeah. Rachel knows she's naughty.
2: You got one, Rachel? You
3: can join. I know what they are.
2: Oh, you know.
5: Oh, man.
0: She's really smart.
2: Well, I did Terminators in. We did all the Rambos. We did all the Star Wars.
0: Ton of those.
2: Indiana Jones.
0: Yeah. Well, Star Wars is a 70s movie.
2: Yeah.
0: Man, that's a good one.
2: Well,
0: think on it. I ask you again in garbage time.
2: You know, a lot of your classic 80s movies that you think like a Stand By Me or The Breakfast Club.
0: Must not be.
2: But I bet they didn't make a ton of money then. It's later that we decide those are classics.
0: That's probably right. These are definitely, they made a lot of money.
2: And we've seen these movies.
0: Yeah. Yeah, I know you've seen them. I think B.B. Shea's probably seen them. I'm pretty positive of that. You know, B.B. Shea was just saying this to me. He said, are you going to go see The Odyssey? Which B.B. Shea, and I said, no. I said, no. And then he goes, are you going to watch such and such? And I said, you know, the truth about me is I don't care about anything. I don't care about watching or seeing. He's like, did you watch the World Cup? No.
2: No. It's part of you that I love. You won't see it, or like you'll critique it and judge those who do.
0: Yeah, I will. Yeah.
2: Like if B.B. Shea had said, I'm driving anywhere other than 5 minutes from my home to see this movie,
0: but,
2: you would have crushed him.
0: Oh, my God.
2: You know, we had that guy who drove hours to see the Odyssey in 70 millimeter. You know, if he would have driven anywhere to see this movie, you'd have crushed him.
0: Oh, I would. I asked him if he would go to Charlotte, which is like an hour and a half. He said, I'd go to Charlotte. I was like, you're an idiot.
2: Yeah, see? Yeah.
0: And he didn't even do it. He didn't even do it.
2: Yeah.
0: I was like, I told my wife, I was like, you don't believe old round-headed BB show.
2: Oh, yeah.
0: He said, drive to Charlotte, see this thing in IMAX.
2: 80s movie. Man, now I'm
0: Now you're into it. From the 80s, Rush has said they are considering playing the Sphere. Or 70s, too.
2: The Rush fans would flock to that.
0: I don't care.
2: Nah. No, you won't.
0: I won't see it. That's, that, I agree. That would be a, I bet, what a sensual experience.
2: Oh, yeah.
0: Oh, people would be.
2: Yeah.
0: And you got some drugs to do that, man.
2: Easy now. Now, would they be on gummied up? Yeah.
0: You know who just set a record? I bet you'd be impressed by this. I know you're a fan, Red Rachel. The comedian Shane Gillis just had a history-making show. He performed in front of 73,000 fans in Philadelphia's Lincoln Financial Field. That's a world record for largest audience and most tickets sold for a solo comedy show. 73,000 for a comedian.
2: It was crazy to see the amazing the place. Yeah.
3: Yeah, they he posted some pictures like when it was empty and then when it was full. And I mean, it's incredible.
2: It was kind of one of those where he did it in the round, I guess you're going to say.
0: Uh-huh.
2: So he was able to sell all the seats.
0: Who's the best comedian working today?
5: Right now, probably Shane Gillis.
2: Yeah.
0: What about you agree, baby, Red Rachel?
3: Yeah, and I saw him on this tour. It was
0: You did?
3: It was great.
0: I don't care.
2: No.
3: And you think I'm dumb because I drove all the way there, too.
0: Stupid. Where'd you go?
3: Charlotte.
0: Oh, no. Stupid. Oh, well, how dumb. What about Nate Bargatze? Come on.
5: Come
0: he's
5: on.
0: He's the missionary of stand-up comedy, and I love that.
2: He is. Yeah, he's who you take your dad to see.
0: Yep.
3: I saw him on his last tour, too. He was awesome, too. And he also fills up those big stadiums.
0: I told my wife, when I saw, and Nate Bargatze came close here, and I said, do you want to go see Nate Bargatze? She's like, why?
2: Yeah.
0: I said, well, it might be a big deal. She did say Garth Brooks is getting ready to do a stadium show. And
2: well, he has sold, apparently, I mean, people had were like 400,000 in the queue and all this. And so he's...
0: if he comes around here, I think I'll go see him.
2: I don't think he's doing stadiums. I think he's doing arenas.
0: Okay.
2: Because he said that he wanted the smaller, more intimate, which is funny to think of a 20,000-seat arena as more intimate, but for Garth, it is.
0: I'd go back and see that.
2: But he's doing, like, two or three nights at a place. Like,
0: I saw him. Yeah. Biggie saw him. We were beside each other.
2: Yeah.
0: We both of us just crying.
3: Weeping. Holding hands.
0: Weeping, holding hands, rubbing on each other.
3: Dancing together.
0: Dancing.
2: His wife was there. My mother was there. We didn't care.
0: No, we didn't care.
3: The two of you were just alone in that stadium.
0: That's the last big event I've seen, and next time around, it'll be the next big event. So it'll be Garth, and then 12 years later, Garth again. Right. You know, when my wife mentioned this, those allegations of him sexually harassing or assaulting that hairdresser totally went away. I mean, that was like 3 years ago now. Totally went away. Nobody thinks about that anymore, which is, to me, somewhat surprising. Who's the best stand-up comedian all time?
5: Louis C.K.
0: Whoa, Louis C.K.
5: Yeah.
0: Boy, you think so? He's that good.
5: I think so.
2: I think everyone has a favorite.
0: You're going to bypass Eddie Murphy or Richard Pryor for Louis C.K.?
5: Here's the thing about Eddie Murphy. He's great, wonderful, love Eddie Murphy. I don't think he did stand-up long enough.
0: He moved right into movies.
5: He moved right into movies and never went back.
0: Mm-hmm. His the first one he did, what is that called? Is that Raw or what,
5: Delirious?
0: Whichever one was first. I think it was.
5: I think Raw was first.
0: Was it first? It's the most amazing. I mean, it was an incredible stand-up.
5: That Eddie Murphy stuff when he was popping, like it's hard to beat that.
0: You know, it was great. It was Bill Cosby. Phenomenal.
2: Yeah. He was. Yeah. He was I grew up with Bill Cosby.
0: Dave Chappelle.
5: Dave Chappelle's great. I think that Louis C.K. has had such a productive prime in his comedy for so long and continuously put out great specials.
0: Do you know? Remember the other day I told you I was
2: what? He did like to expose himself.
0: Oh, well, he jerked it in front of women. So he took a little 5-year break there where
3: if you can come back from that.
0: He did.
2: Yeah.
0: He's back.
3: It's impressive.
0: The other day, I think I told you this, I was watching Dan Patrick's show and he's on Peacock and sometimes I watch it in the afternoon. And they were talking about who had influenced Dave Matthews more. Was it The Grateful Dead or R.E.M.? One guy on the show said R.E.M., one said Grateful Dead. So Dan Patrick said, let me text him and ask him the answer.
3: Oh.
0: So, exactly. So last week, I guess they had Shane Gillis at some point as a guest. So they were having this discussion, who's the best stand-up comedian of all time? And it got to, well, what do you think Shane Gillis would say? And Dan Patrick said, hold on, I'll text him. Yeah.
2: Thanks.
0: It takes me out of it. I cannot text Dave Chappelle to see what his answer would be on the best comedians of all time. Jody, you're talking about the first special from Eddie Murphy. Go ahead.
18: Yeah, it was delirious. The HBO special.
0: Did you love it?
18: Oh, yeah.
0: It was as dirty as it could possibly be. Mm. And there are jokes on there now you couldn't even tell. He mimed someone taking Mr. T sexually from behind. And he did the impression of Mr. T, and it was genius. Yeah. I mean, gold as far as I was concerned.
2: You know who was a great stand-up? It's now thought of more of movie stars, Kevin Hart.
0: Yes.
2: I mean, his stuff great is, stand-up. He still tours, but I saw him live, and I mean, he, for a while there, I mean, he was selling out arenas everywhere he went.
0: Well, most of them moved to...
2: To movies. The whole thing.
0: Well, has there ever been a pure stand-up that never moved to television or movies? Oh, you know me. I'm a Jerry Seinfeld man.
2: But I can't.
0: The missionary man of the 90s.
2: Yeah.
0: I mean, all missionary. You know that.
3: Yes.
5: Nate Bargatze, he's at that point now.
0: He's moving on.
5: He did like a movie, but he's still strictly comedian.
2: Well, he wants to do a whole like movie studio. He wants to call it like Nate's World and all this.
0: And have other comedians and stuff. You know, he likes, I've heard him say that he wants to get off the road, which of course he can do now if he wanted to. Who else is that? Like the great stand-up. Richard Pryor has always.
2: It's great. Yeah.
0: I didn't really know him when he was doing it, but everybody says that he's like very influential, Richard Pryor.
2: Oh, big time.
0: Paved the way. And would talk about his own mishaps and crimes and drugs and that. Really, really open about that kind of thing. What about, now we have some stand-up coming from John Mulaney. He was talking about, oddly, he was talking about Mick Jagger. Wait, he's really good, isn't he, John Mulaney?
2: John Mulaney's very good. He's slowly moved, though. I mean, he's tried TV shows, and he hasn't worked quite as well some of his... Mm-hmm. Crossover stuff.
0: Yeah. That was when you know, Brad Krantz, who did this program before us, this was 1990s. God, I've been here a long time. The guy, Brad Krantz passed away a little over a year ago. One time, he always scared me. He was a great morning show host, but very curmudgeonly and very, like he'd tell you what he thought, which of course I never have been that person.
2: No.
0: And we were sitting at a lunch at Laredo's Neon Cactus.
2: Hey.
0: Yeah. And Jerry Seinfeld, the Seinfeld show was huge at the time. It's mid-90s. And I said, just to make conversation, because I like to fill dead spaces like an idiot. And I said, you know, Jerry Seinfeld is the only comedian to ever go from being a stand-up comedian to a successful television personality. And I mean, he said, have you ever heard of Red Fox? I was like, yeah. You ever heard Flip Wilson? Yeah. And he just absolutely crushed me. JC, you're talking about the best stand-up comedians. Go ahead.
19: The greatest stand-up comedian ever or currently is Dave Attell.
0: Dave Attell is very, very funny. Biggie's a stand-up. What do you think of him?
2: I love Dave Attell, yeah.
0: Mm-hmm.
2: He's a what I call comedian's comedian.
0: Mm-hmm.
2: You know, comedians they love often him. Talk about him as an influence. Yeah. Mm-hmm.
0: Dave
2: Fun
0: Attell.
2: Fact, he helped discover Kevin Hart.
0: Oh, did he? Well, there
2: a
0: you
2: go. A long time ago, he saw this. He was like, it was this young guy, and I was like, that guy's got something.
0: Melissa, the greatest stand-up comedian of all time.
20: You know, I just need to make a case for Robin Williams.
0: He was incredible.
20: In his stand-up days when he was, you know, on Carson all the time, he was fantastic.
0: You know, the thing about him, he was so frantic. He would go from one thing to the next.
2: That's the thing, yeah. It kind of always bothered me.
0: It put me off a little bit.
2: I love Robin Williams' movies, but...
0: Sometimes he would really nail the stand-up.
2: Oh, he could do it great, but it was very all over the place.
0: I felt like he was making it up as he went along sometimes. Yeah. He would ad-lib stuff. Thank you, Melissa. Certainly, he's up there. Elizabeth, greatest stand-up comedian of all time.
21: Sam Kinison
0: was amazing.
2: God.
0: Yeah. Sam Kinison, he died way too young. Car accident, like in the early 90s, in his 30s. Yeah. Thank you very much. That was one. Elizabeth, he was on Letterman.
2: Oh, he was great.
0: Oh, my God. And he would talk about, he was talking about the kids that they would film in Ethiopia who had no food and they were all like skin and bones, you know. And they'd be down there in a hole. And he said, you know, I'm thinking one of the camera guys could give this kid a sandwich. Yeah. When he said that, that was like one of the funniest lines I had ever heard. I mean,
2: oh yeah,
0: comedians loved Sam Kinison. He was totally different. Joel, you're talking about the great stand-up comedians of all time.
1: Yeah, this guy was a little political, but I think George Carlin was great.
0: Got to include him.
2: Yeah,
0: absolutely. Got to include him in absolutely fantastic comedian. And he would run off so many, you'd be like, how did you memorize that? You
2: know, oh, God,
0: he would say so much stuff. George Carlin was very influential and one of the all-time great stand-up comedians, there's no doubt. Thank you, Joel. Boy, if you did your Mount Rushmore of stand-up comedians, that'd be hard to do.
2: Really hard. I mean, because you go back even in the 50s and 60s and some guys then.
0: The great stand-ups.
3: Yeah. And styles of comedy change all the time. It would be too difficult.
2: And comedians are kind of like music, a personal taste thing.
0: Yeah. Like Robin Williams, I would not put him on my Mount Rushmore. Carlin, I don't think, but he's so influential. He's so good. So groundbreaking, but it never was one that I just, loved.
2: I know we mentioned him, but when you talk about, now you think of Bill Cosby and horrible things, but God, I mean, my father had all his stand-up albums. I grew up on those albums.
0: Well, the one where he's just sitting is called Bill Cosby Himself.
2: Yes.
0: And that's the funniest two hours.
2: When he's at the dentist is one of the funniest.
0: Oh, my God, yes. Yeah. And before that, like Bob Newhart. The button-down mind of Bob Newhart was like a best-selling album for many weeks. It was really something. These are all great comedians. Aristotle, you have one as well. Best stand-up comedian.
4: Yep. So a lot of the problem with the one that people have said, they're either dead, washed up, or succumbed to addiction, or even like Robin Williams, he stole jokes. It's going to piss a lot of people off. But Ron White, him and that Blue Comedy Tour, set him up, and then he moved to Austin, brought all the comedians with him, brought Joe Rogan, and still doing it.
0: He's amazing. Ron White's a great comedian.
2: Really... Got to mention Jeff Foxworthy in there, too.
0: I like Foxworthy.
2: My grandfather thought he was the funniest with the, he might be a redneck. He thought it was.
0: Yeah. Some say that's a little simplistic, but I say it makes me laugh.
2: It did.
3: Yeah, that tracks.
0: I heard that. And I see your, I saw B.B. Shea's face when I, give me Foxworthy. Give me Foxworthy, Borghetti, Seinfeld.
3: Wow.
2: Bam, bam, bam. Talk about three different styles.
0: White, white, whiter. White, whiter. Yeah, three totally different styles. And I like a clean cum. Give me somebody clean up there. All three of those guys. They never work blue. They're always clean. Coming up here on the Two Guys Named Chris Show. Man has 12 DUI convictions. But he has a good explanation for why he has 12 DUI convictions. Next, Two Guys Named Chris Show. 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
17: Two guys named Chris.
0: There's a student pilot. She was flying in Argentina. She was taking flying lessons from a guy named Leonardo Betranzo. He's 42. He, in the middle of this flight, unstrapped and jumped to his death.
2: Why would he do that to her?
0: I know. Why do that? Why would you do that?
2: I mean, it's fine if you want to take yourself out, but take the plane or at least fly. Do it with somebody who's more trained to land.
0: Jason, you're talking about this pilot who jumped out of the plane and the student pilot had to land it. Go ahead.
10: Yes. Unpopular spin on that. Do we know how annoying the girl was?
17: Two guys named Chris.
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0: All right. Give BB Shay and Biggie another shot at the trivia question. Trivia question we had 20 minutes ago. Of the top 20 highest grossing movies of the 1980s, only two have not had a sequel, prequel, or remake.
2: I think I got it.
0: Okay.
2: E.T.
0: E.T. is correct.
2: Ooh, okay.
0: That's one of the two. Very nice.
2: Because I thought of Close Encounters of the Third Kind, which then led me to E.T.
0: Spielberg won't do an E.T. sequel, which I love. You know, good for him.
2: Yeah.
0: I'm sure they've had him suggested to.
2: The internet has suggested in the last few years that if you look back at some of the shots of Steven Spielberg and E.T., they had a very unnatural relationship with each other.
0: Really?
2: Like some of the promo shots. They're really looking at each other like, I love you. I love you.
0: E.T.'s a puppet. Doesn't matter. It's fine. Was there a little guy inside the E.T.?
2: I don't know.
0: I don't either. I feel like yes.
2: Controlling that long finger.
0: I feel like there was a little guy.
2: You have a polyp.
0: I think there was a guy inside the E.T. costume. Could be wrong on that, but I'm going to go where there was a little person inside. I think that's true. By the way, a lot of people emailing George Carlin.
2: George Carlin, yeah.
0: For the best comedian of all time. All right, BB Shay, can you come up with the other?
5: There was one I was thinking of. I can't remember if it's 80s or not. Animal House.
0: It's not Animal House. It's the 70s.
5: 70s,
0: yeah. You're embarrassing yourself.
5: I know. I really thought I had it with Ferris Bueller.
0: You're the movie guy. I would have thought that would have been a top 20. But
2: again, those movies that we love now did not always do well at the box office.
0: Are they doing something new with Bueller? Are they doing a... TV show or something. I saw Ferris and his friend Cameron together.
2: Maybe just for the anniversary because we.
0: It's the 40th anniversary.
2: Yeah.
0: I wish they would, but it's too late now. It's like they're grandkids now.
2: Yeah. Didn't they do a Super Bowl commercial or something a few years
0: ago?
2: They
0: did. Yeah. That's right. But now the other guy has become pretty well known. What's his name?
5: Alan Ruck.
0: Alan Ruck. Mm-hmm. You told me that a while back, Alan Ruck. I don't remember anything. I never watch anything. I never remember anything. I never care about anything.
3: What do you do?
0: Nothing. Okay. I watch old shows. I watch Friends. I watch Mad Men. That's where
2: any
0: I am.
2: Pickles. Any pickles. And any pickles.
0: I pickle myself to death.
2: Pickle.
0: What do you hear what I did at the pickleball event that made me? Oh, well, I'll tell you. It's later on the grid, but it makes me an even more horrible person than you can imagine.
2: Oh, no.
0: It's as bad. It's as bad as you can imagine. There is a. speaking of a terrible person. A guy has received, this might be a record, his 12th DUI conviction, and it has gotten him 25 years in prison.
2: I was going to say, well, he definitely can't have a license at this point.
0: He does not. Texas man, 25 years to life in prison, his 12th conviction, driving while intoxicated. They ask him, why do you continue to do it? He said, unlucky, man. I don't know. They keep us.
2: Well, at this point, they probably do know him.
0: Yeah, I just never have any luck. Yeah, they pull him over now, and they're like, yeah, there he is.
2: You know he's
0: going
2: to be drunk.
0: Yeah, the same guy. He's drunk all the time. Well, they convicted him 25 to life.
2: Yeah.
0: Prosecutors say it's lucky you haven't killed somebody.
2: Oh, yeah. I mean, habitual like that.
0: Oh, yeah. Awful. I mean, I hate when I see something like that. At this point, you've got Uber, you've got anything you want, you know.
2: Yeah.
0: And you've gotten 12 different.
2: You know, when you talk to people, though, who've gotten one. Mm-hmm. It's always that the idea of leaving their car wherever it is seems to be like, you know, I knew I needed my car the next morning.
3: I know actually a couple of people that will never drive again because they've had like 12.
0: Really?
3: They just don't care. I mean, they spend so much time being drunk that it's like anytime they do drive, they're going to be drunk.
0: God, it's so dangerous.
3: Yeah, and one of them, you know, he was never going to be able to drive a car ever again. So he got another one on a bicycle.
0: Sadly, even. On a bicycle, he got a DUI.
3: Yes, you can get a DUI on a bicycle.
0: Even on a horse.
2: Yeah.
0: I've argued against that. I've argued against that with attorneys. I've said, now the horse is in charge. Horse is not in charge.
3: No.
0: Horse is not in charge. The guy's in charge.
2: And I, you know, a lot of these people still drive like this guy in Texas. But as we've said at this point, nobody has a license. Nobody has insurance. Yeah. Nobody has, the amount of hit and runs and just, no license arrests are amazing.
0: It's so scary. Once you have kids that start to drive, every night when they go out, like going out to dinner with their friends, I'm always a nervous wreck.
2: Yeah. Mm-hmm.
0: Because, they're 17 and 21. Especially around like 4th of July or New Year's Eve.
2: Oh, God, yeah.
0: God, it's just please get them home safely. And I don't worry about them. I worry about the other idiots on the road, like this idiot. Who knows who he could have killed families,
2: without a doubt.
0: And they just don't, I guess they don't care about other people.
3: Like I said, he's probably just drunk so much that if he is going to drive at all, he's going to be driving drunk.
0: Remember the woman in England who was given the breathalyzer test? Some fantastic audio here now. She was, we've had this a couple of years now. She was given the test, and she was too drunk to really understand the test.
12: Big deep breath, seal your lips, and blow nice and slowly till tow to stop.
13: So what do I do?
12: Take a big deep breath, seal your lips, and blow steadily until I tow to stop.
13: Well, I'm blowing in or out.
12: How do you blow in? That's impossible.
13: What am I doing?
12: That's sucking.
13: No,
12: okay, I'm telling you to blow.
13: Am
12: blow out like you're blowing up a balloon.
13: No, but I'm not sucking in, I'm sucking out.
12: No, I didn't say sucking.
0: You said blowing, not sucking.
2: Yep.
0: Big difference, obviously. How do you blow in, he says. Good for him. Good for this cop. He's annoyed.
12: Okay.
13: Just blow.
12: Blow out like you're blowing up a balloon, nice and slowly.
14: We're still trying to get a road
12: tie. Harder, keep going. Okay, you stopped. I told you to keep going, and you stopped. It needs to be continuous, okay?
13: Okay.
12: This is your last chance, otherwise I'll arrest you.
13: All right, then.
12: Okay, I'll make it very clear to you, so you know what's coming if you don't do this.
13: All right.
12: So, big deep breath, seal your lips, and keep blowing till I say stop, and don't stop until I say so. Keep going. Thank you.
13: Jesus.
0: Yep, she was drunk.
2: Yeah. Oh, yeah.
0: He took her off to jail anyway. Mm-hmm. She really could have saved herself all that trouble. Put me in the wagon.
2: Watching the dance, you know, I love my cop show.
0: I know you do.
2: I watched it this weekend. There's a lady who just kept, you know, the amount of time spent trying to avoid the DUI.
3: I always think they're trying to stall long enough to sober up.
2: That's what I always think.
0: Oh, really?
3: Yeah, they're like, if I put this off as long as possible, I won't be drunk anymore by the time we get to it.
2: One lady this weekend she kept saying, call my brother. She kept, I guess her brother was a sheriff.
0: Mm-hmm.
2: And she just kept saying, call my brother. Well, finally, they're like, are you going to do the DUI test or not? She goes, just take me to jail.
0: Exactly. That's what this British woman should have said. You know, my friend of mine said, we should ask Lisa Lanier, our attorney, if this really worked. Now, he told me this. I don't know if it's really true. But this, and it, this was like back in the early 80s. Cop pulled him over. He's been drinking. And he blew into the breathalyzer. And he was clearly drunk. And so he blew into the breathalyzer, but it registered a 0.0. It had malfunctioned. So the cop said, okay, I need you to do that again. And he said, no, I'm not going to do that again.
2: Yeah.
0: I don't know if that, he's like,
2: oh, that's interesting.
0: He's like, I've already done it. It registered 0.0.
2: You saw it. Zero.
0: But he may have been lying to me. Sometimes he lies to me.
3: No. Who would lie to you?
0: Everybody. BB Show does all the time. Yeah. I know better than you. They all lie to me. Now, okay, something happened on the roadway this weekend, Saturday, that indicates, again, I'm a terrible, terrible
2: person.
0: No. You'll know it when you hear it. I'm a terrible, terrible person. That's next. Even worse than you thought. Two Guys Named Chris Show. Rock 92. 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
1: Two guys named Chris.
24: My doctor, he's been my doctor for 20-some years. And
0: fire him.
24: No, I'd say he's
3: 20-some years. Doctor.
0: I'm sorry. He's had long enough.
24: I think he's wanted to fire me.
1: Two guys named Chris. Mornings and nights. Rock 92.
0: I wonder if people say this about me. Red Rachel said she was at something this weekend, and her friend said, pointed way across the crowd, said, "Be careful, there's a town pervert over there." I wonder if people look at me and go, "Huh? Be careful, there's a town pervert."
2: Which town?
0: Any town. We spread far and wide.
3: Yeah. Well, it was also, I mean, there were a lot of people there. I was right. Like, you think there's only one pervert here?
0: She's dealt with perverts, yeah. But he's a town pervert.
2: Did they explain what made him the town pervert?
3: No, because I wasn't interested. I was like, listen, I was like, if he starts talking to me, I'll probably know it.
0: That's what they're going to say to me. I bet girls talk to each other and go, "Be careful, there's the, see that tall, gangly guy? Town
2: pervert." Well, it's because you would stare.
0: Town pervert right now. Oy. You know, a game I used to play when we'd have the beer festival, is there'd be 1,000 people, more than. And a game I used to play was, look at that girl over there, and let's see if we can guess what her name is. And then you go up to her and try to. But mostly they just thought, why are you staring at me?
3: Why wouldn't you just ask what my name is? You
0: know, yeah. It was a game. It was like, who can get closer? Yeah. I say Melissa. You say Cynthia. Who? What is it?
2: And then you go up to her after staring for 10 minutes and go, Jessica.
0: And that's when they turn their mace on you. And that is like, oh, that's how you get the reputation as the town pervert.
2: Fine.
0: I'll tell you, I mentioned to you a minute ago, you know I'm considered a horrible person. You know this.
2: Yeah.
0: So we have an event at a place called Dilldinkers on Saturday. It's a new indoor pickleball facility. And of course, I volunteered to go.
2: I was going
0: to
2: say, yeah.
0: Great. So I went. I was thoroughly impressed. Big crowd. A lot of people.
2: Now that you're kind of an expert, do you walk into a place and give it like a look over, like, yeah, well, nice nets, yes. Yeah. Proper alignment on the flooring, yes.
0: You know Rocky, the promotions guy?
2: Yeah.
0: Well, he was there, and, you know, halfway through it, he's like, because everybody's playing pickleball around us. All 10 courts are filled. And he says, well, what are the rules here?
2: Glad you asked.
0: So 5 minutes into it, I look at him. And
2: grab a paddle.
0: He was fashioning a noose to hang himself. He's like, can I get this over that beam up there?
2: He's in what's called the kitchen.
0: I said that.
2: It's a little hot in the kitchen sometimes.
0: And one player was like, he needs to get closer to the kitchen. Mm-hmm. And I went from rules to here's strategy and here's how you play. And his eyes glazed over like you would not believe. I mean, it was.
3: Can you imagine regretting a question more?
0: Oh, no.
2: Oh.
0: I said, at one point, he just walked away and came back, and I was still talking. Phoebe Shea does that sometimes, too. I'll be talking to him while he's out of the room. I don't even know he's out of the room, and he comes back.
24: Oh, I'm glad you're continuing that tradition.
0: Yeah, that happened. Yeah. That happened with Chris Dem a lot.
24: Chris Dem used to just leave for the day.
0: Yeah.
24: And he'd be, Chris Kelly just be talking for 5 minutes, and he'd look up, and Chris Dem would be getting in his car.
0: Mm-hmm. You know what some jokester did at the gym? Phoebe Shea's back to the gym tomorrow, by the way.
5: That's right.
0: It's exciting. I told you they had that whiteboard question. A couple of weeks ago, it was like, do you put your water on your toothbrush before the paste or after the paste? Pancakes or waffles. They do this, especially during the summer. It's interactive. You go up and put your answer on there. So last week, I don't think BB Shea's seen this. They put it up the day after you came last week. The question was, what celebrity would you most like to work out next to? Some prankster put Chris Dem. I was like, double fingers. And there I am just standing. I have to stare at that. What celebrity
24: would you? Joke's on you. He never comes.
0: Exactly. But I can't write my own name. I wouldn't do that. Chris Dem. Don't you dare.
24: Don't you dare bring
0: that name in here. So
24: fall for this cult.
0: I tried to get him in.
24: Yeah.
0: I tried to drag him in there to be part of the cult. He wouldn't go. So anyway, we go to the Dildinkers pickleball facility. It's beautiful. It's wonderful. Everybody has a nice time. I'm there from 3 to 5. So about 4:45, the owner comes up and says, do you have time to play a couple of games after?

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1: Oh, I know. Boy, oh boy, or barely awake, paddle to the metal. Oh, man, I should do this for a living.
0: It feels good to be Boatu. It feels good to Geico.
3: Really enjoyed the play. Everybody played well. Very good games. So I said, all right, I got to go. The court was reserved for the next player. All right, got to go. Thank you all. Shook the hands, all that. Now we're an hour later. I'm driving home. Up in the distance, in the heavy rainstorm, I see the two guys named Chris Van broken down on the side of the road. You know what I did? Zoom right on by.
4: Ooh.
5: I think that says, you know,
6: that stinks.
5: I hope Rocky's a real.
3: Just in my rearview mirror, I saw him waving to me.
6: Chris.
3: Oh, sorry, Rocky. Yeah. Can't turn around now. I'm out here on I-40. What can I do, you know? So then I thought, oh, my God, how can I get around this? I'll tell him I went the other direction home. And there's like, there's really only...
5: Oh, at the scenic route?
3: There's only one route. There's only one route. What a terrible, terrible thing, obviously.
5: I went through the mountains and back down south and up again.
3: Yeah, I wanted to take a five-hour route home, so I didn't see you out there.
5: Yeah.
3: Yeah, she broke down on the side of the road. Later, I got video of it being towed.
5: That was fun. Yeah. We all were a part of that.
3: Yeah, it was really nice. Yeah, I passed it. Ah, Rocky doesn't need my help, does he?
5: Yeah.
3: It's only a huge rainstorm with a bunch of lightning. Ain't a big deal.
5: No air conditioning. It's like 100 degrees.
3: Right on by, 100 degrees, no air conditioning in that thing. What are you going to do, you know?
4: He also told me later his phone was on 6%.
3: Oh man. So I thought he couldn't use any help. Yeah.
4: He's got this under control.
5: I think this is a life lesson about charging your phone, wouldn't you say?
3: I guess he spent the night in the van.
5: Somebody will eventually see me.
3: Yeah, whatever. They'll eventually see me. God, one time, many years ago, I was leaving the station about a mile down the road, and the program director at the time, Jeff McHugh, had a car accident in his RX-7, and I went, meow.
5: Hey, that looks like Jeff's.
3: Boy, I hope that's not. That was the one afterwards he bought a really nice Corvette.
5: Oh, wow.
3: Yeah, so we started saying, nice car. Sorry about your penis.
5: Frankly, the RX-7 was like a step.
3: Exactly.
5: He's heading that direction.
3: Exactly. Well, he was probably 40. We were like, love the new car. Sorry to hear you have such a small penis. That was always a fun thing to do. He was a good sport. What are you going to do? A couple of animal stories here. From North Carolina, a 1,700-pound great white shark has been seen at the Outer Banks of North Carolina. That started happening a few years ago where you'd start, you know, they tag those and you start seeing where they're. That's a great white, 1,700 pounds. That's Jaws.
5: You're heading to the beach.
3: I am. I'm getting ready to go to the beach. I'll tell you what. There was a story I heard. I can't tell it yet. It's later on the grid. But it's about the beach and about how the deadly parts of the beach. And I'm not going to share it with you. Not until later. But yes.
5: Cigarette butts? Wait, which state?
3: North Carolina.
5: Oh, no cigarette butts.
3: No cigarette butts in North Carolina? Why not? My God, I see them all over the place. In North Carolina and South Carolina.
5: Yeah, that's
3: all
5: true.
3: Over the place. No, but anyway, this 1,700-pound great white has been seen cruising the Outer Banks of North Carolina. And it's 14 feet long. Briefly triggered a satellite tag on the Outer Banks. The ping was not long enough to get its exact locations, but they're saying that great whites now typically are off Cape Cod, but now they're moving to different parts of the East Coast. And they're saying that Californians have the biggest, busiest shark season they've had maybe all time, surprisingly. I guess they just keep, as the warmer waters, as the waters get warmer, they just keep, they're everywhere. You know?
5: You're going to hate this, but climate change.
3: It is fine. Yeah. I agree that it's climate change. You know, that's, I suppose.
5: Yeah.
3: Is it climate change? What it was saying the other day that climate change was caused by, or was causing an issue? Not the smoke.
5: Wildfires?
3: Wildfires. I don't know.
5: We're going to stick that to Canada, though.
3: Love that.
5: I dare you to do another wildfire, Canada. You wait.
3: Yeah, Trump said mismanagement. We never have any wildfires here. No. California's always done very, very well with wildfire. Yeah, didn't Trump say we're getting ready to tariff
5: them?
4: Over the smoke pollution?
5: Yep. Mm-hmm. You're going to pollute our air. We're going to tariff you.
3: We'll just tariff you right back to the Stone Ages because of that. Yeah.
5: I'm sure that was nice because, you know,

0: Trump and the Prime Minister of Canada were at the had to stand at the World Cup final side by side, along with the President of
1: Mexico
0: as well. So I'm sure that was a little awkward. Like, hey, I know I just trashed you on the smoke thing, but
1: yeah, we're gonna tariff you because of the smoke. The red wolf population is getting a big boost here in North Carolina. 24 endangered red wolf pups have been born in the wild in eastern North Carolina. Huh. They've discovered them. And it looks like red wolves are the rarest, some of the rarest animals on Earth. And because they were born in eastern North Carolina, they're saying this could be a major way to save them from extinction. There were 12 of them. That's pretty good.
0: Yeah.
1: I mean, that's good news, I suppose. I was reading on 4th of July that eagles used to be so endangered that we thought they were going to be gone. And now they're back and flourishing again. I see them pretty good amount now. You know, you'll see a bald eagle flying over. Even on the 4th of July, I saw that. So I thought that was pretty good. So it's good news, bad news on the animal front. Meanwhile, poor B.B. Shea had that diarrhea episode over the weekend. Not to get too inside it. Doesn't think that it's the cyclospora that everybody's talking about, the parasite that caused the severe illnesses. But now they've zeroed in on Taylor Farms. Taylor Farms ships to Taco Bell locations in 5 states. And they're saying this is where they think the lettuce has been infected with that cyclospora. Still not positive, though. So far, more than 5,000 people in 34 states have gotten this affliction. And some say it lasts as long as 2 weeks. That's nasty.
0: Well, we got to be about running through the lettuce, right?
1: Is there... I don't know.
0: I mean, we got to be almost done because lettuce doesn't stay good.
1: No, but is it possible the next batch of lettuce?
0: Well, that's, I guess, the thing is how many, you know, and I did see a lot of people are what you would call false positives on this, you know?
1: Like B.B. Shea thought it might be.
0: Yeah.
1: But it's like, not.
0: They're not really.
1: Mm-hmm.
0: So how many cases really are? But I thought once we recalled the lettuce and said throw it out, people would. And then now I feel like we got to be on some new batches, right? This should be about done.
2: Do these parasites, are they in the soil? Because if so, I mean, anything that comes from this farm. I don't know how parasites work.
1: Does it get on the leaves? Even washing it doesn't always take care of it.
0: Well, at first they said wash, and then they said, wait, washing's not going to work.
1: Cook it. You know, which, of course, most people don't do with lettuce. Taylor Farms has notified customers that lettuce shipped to 27 different states may have been contaminated. But you're right. How long does lettuce last?
0: Yeah, I feel like once because I am notorious for buying a bag of lettuce and letting it go bad.
1: That's probably the thing that goes bad most.
0: Yeah, it's got 2-3 days. You don't realize it.
1: Taylor Farms is in Mexico, and they now, it looks like they're the ones. And I think I've seen that logo on bagged lettuce in the grocery store, Taylor Farms. If you wonder if Taylor Farms, they may not even know the extent of the compromised foods. So they're not even sure yet. So they may have shipped out more. We have no idea exactly how that's going. By the way, this is grocery store related. Sometimes this happens. There was an April Fool's joke played by Trader Joe's and Aldi. They said back on April Fool's Day they were going to have a Trader Joe's versus Aldi dance party, a rave. And people fell for it and liked it so much that over the weekend, they had the rave. Trader Joe's versus Aldi rave. They're owned by the same company.
3: Well, I work at Trader Joe's, and I love everything about it for convenience and for income and for benefits and free T-shirts. I took videos and pictures, and I'm going to send them to my crew at Trader Joe's and say, y'all missed out.
4: Yes. Team Aldi!
5: 100% Team Aldi. I'm at Aldi's every week.
1: They had it in Minneapolis, and the rave took place this weekend. They played music that would be perfect for a rave, and everybody came as their favorite Trader Joe's personality or Aldi can of food or whatever, and then they had this huge thing. Trader Joe's and Aldi are totally separate businesses, but one family is behind both, a German family.
0: Yeah.
1: In 1940 started Aldi, and then later, I guess, they split, but there's still a family connection between the two.
0: Well, you love the Trading Post.
1: You know, I was in there the other day, the old Trading Post, Trader Joe's, and you know how they always talk to you at the counter?
0: Yeah.
1: So I was buying my stuff, and I had just played pickleball, so I was all sweaty. And the woman said, what'd you do to get all sweaty?
6: Wouldn't you like to know?
0: What time you get off? I want to find out.
6: Meet me in the kitchen. I don't know if you're being sexual or if it's something else.
2: You tell me.
1: Now, I said, she was probably 24 years old, you know, blue hair and everything. And I said, well, I've played 3 hours of pickleball. And she said, I hear that's great for the elderly. And I said,
2: this is like the second time you've been called old in there.
1: Yeah, but they nail me with that stuff. I know. The elderly population. I said, well,
0: yeah,
1: I don't consider myself part of the elderly population. And then she said, would you like your senior discount?
0: I would. Yeah.
1: That ticked me off, too. There was somebody offered me a senior discount on concert tickets the other day. I said, it was Air Supply tickets.
0: Yeah.
1: I said, I am not getting those Air Supply tickets on a senior discount. No.
0: I believe the senior discount isn't insulting until they just give it to you.
1: Yeah, they just assume that you get the...
0: I believe our friend Chris Dem said that happened to him, and that really hurt.
1: That's a painful thing when they just give it to you without even asking.
2: I mean, and that's when you notice, like when you get... ID'd, you know, you're in your 20s, you get ID'd, and it just kind of tapers off, and eventually you never get ID'd again.
1: Mm-hmm.
2: But that, like, that's a one day that somebody that's says, right. You're old, mm-hmm. I'm going to give you this discount.
1: Boy, they sure do. They just see it, and they know it, you know.
0: You know, I had a friend of mine say she got ID'd a couple weeks ago for buying wine, and she said to the clerk, like, oh, thank you.
1: Mm-hmm.
0: And the clerk said, oh, you look old enough. I just have to do this every time. We just got raided by Haley.
1: You know, he didn't have to say that.
0: That's what she goes, you could have just left it.
1: Yeah, I could have left alone. That part out of it. One more piece of retail roundup. United Airlines is announcing they're getting rid of some middle seats on airplanes and replacing them with a table to be shared by the two people, one in the window and one in the aisle. But you have to pay more for those seats.
0: God, yes.
1: But you get the table. The table is a soft leather and has two cup indentations, so you can put your cups in there. You can also use them to put out anything you'd like a pad or whatever, or your phone or whatever can put on there. And you can use it as extra armrest, which sounds really good. But because they're offering it, they're going to be charging more for both for that aisle.
0: Yeah, you're going to split the cost of what the seat would be, I bet.
1: And, yes, probably. And they say if it proves to be popular, they'll put them in more and more airplanes, even though it's kind of tight in there, I would say. Would you like that? I think that would be nice.
2: You know, I think that what they're going to do is they're still going to put a seatbelt on it, so when they oversell the flight, they can make somebody sit on the table.
1: Yeah. Rip the table. I bet the table comes in and out.
0: Pops out, yeah. Mm-hmm,
1: probably. Certain newer planes are going to get this, but they think they can retrofit and upfit a lot of their planes to put a table between the two, which would be nice. But I thought they were... they tried to sell every seat, period, and make more. I guess they're not going to lose money. We know that.
0: No, because they'll just. I bet they'll end up making money.
1: Mm-hmm.
0: Because let's say that middle seat, which is always the worst, would sell for $200. Well, now they'll charge $250 and split it between each person.
1: That's a pretty hefty price, though, if you're paying, what is it, $125?
0: Bet people will pay it just for the comfort.
1: Maybe. It's like the closest thing to first class. You still don't get more leg room, really, but you do have room between you and the other person, and you can split a table. Might be a good idea.
0: Yeah.
1: United is first to do it. American is looking to see could they make a go of it as well. On the way here next to the Two Guys Named Chris show, a P1 listener says, Biggie has been complaining about this for years and years, and now this P1 listener says he's right. We'll tell you what Biggie complains about next to Two Guys Named Chris show. Rock 92. Meanwhile, Red Rachel standing by. She's got your start of the week forecast.
2: 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Possibly some afternoon thunderstorms, and thunderstorms likely overnight tonight. 73 for the low. Tomorrow, cloudy again and 90 degrees for the high. Maybe some showers tomorrow afternoon. 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
1: Rachel, thank you. Two Guys Named Chris show, Rock 92. 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
1: You know, BB Shea and I were talking that we both watched the end of the British Open yesterday. I didn't tune in really until the final round of the British Open, but I enjoyed what I saw. And the guy who won its name is Ryan Fox. Never heard of him. He's from New Zealand. Didn't know who he was. But he won with a really good putt on 18. Now, an hour earlier, if you'd said who's going to win, I would have never, ever picked him because I never heard of him. Isn't it interesting? In other sports, if there's an underdog you don't know, you usually cheer for him. But in golf, I always cheer for the person I know. You know, I was cheering 100%. For. I was cheering for either Sam Burns or
18: Scheffler.
1: Scheffler, who made a real run at it, or the guy who posted the lead and held it the whole day until
18: Cameron Young.
1: The names I know, and this guy's like, okay, get this guy out of here so we can have like a playoff between Scheffler and Cam Young. It's weird in golf like that, isn't it? That you do that always. Whereas in other sports, I usually cheer for the person I don't know, for the underdog, you know, or whatever.
18: And it's been like that forever. I mean, look at Tiger Woods.
1: Yeah, I know. Growing up, if I knew a name and he's in a playoff against a name I didn't know, I cheer for the guy. You know? It's weird that golf is like that. That's a pretty good golf, I thought.
0: It was.
1: I've always found the British Open to be an ugly golf course. It's always brown.
18: It looked terrible. It
1: looks awful. They like it like that over there.
18: Yeah.
1: That's how they do it. I know.
0: Story from there was... BB Shea's boy, DeChambeau.
1: Are you really a DeChambeau fan?
18: I like him. He's not my favorite.
1: Most people hate him, you know?
18: Yeah, he had a really weird moment the other day on that first, second round.
1: He's on the fifth hole, and I didn't even see what happened, but he somehow, it was deemed that he improved his lie.
0: The grass behind the ball, he kind of stomped down, and they said that it won't now impede his backswing.
1: And do you agree that it should have been a penalty? No. They charged him a two-shot penalty, so he went from like the lead to fifth place.
0: 100%.
18: I don't think he did it on purpose.
1: But he did.
18: But it was a penalty for sure.
0: Oh, I think he did it on purpose, and he...
1: you do?
0: Yeah, and Rory McIlroy called him like a drama queen and everything. Apparently...
1: They don't like each other.
0: Well, and he's not well-liked. I heard a little bit more that DeChambeau's in a bad spot right now because he's on that LIV tour.
1: Mm-hmm.
0: It's failing.
1: Yeah.
0: However... The PGA Tour does not want him back.
1: Why?
0: Because he is...
1: He's a huge name.
0: He sued the PGA Tour, for one.
1: Mm.
0: He's still on the lawsuit. He refuses to drop his name.
1: Yeah.
0: They said whereas Brooks Koepka is slowly being allowed back, they said it'll take years for DeChambeau to get that same invite.
1: I think they should drop it. He should drop the lawsuit, and they should say, come on back.
0: And he's not well-liked by his peers.
1: No, they don't like him. Well, McIlroy doesn't like him. Now, BB Shea didn't like McIlroy.
0: Correct.
1: So, I saw this. The guy got penalized a couple of shots, but the big deal was when it was over, he made an ass of himself by going to the rules official, and there was an animated conversation, and then he said, I might not play tomorrow. So they had to wait to see if he'd play before they could do the pairings for the next day.
0: Well, and apparently he was in the...
1: It's kind of like Biggie with work. I might not work tomorrow.
0: Yeah.
1: I might be there. I'll tell you at 3 in the morning. Who knows? Oh, you never know. I'll text you. I'll let you know. He pulled a Biggie.
0: Apparently he was in the clubhouse too, or in the rules for about 20 or 30 minutes, and no one else could sign their cards or finish their rounds.
1: Right.
0: So they said he single-handedly delayed the golfers, the media, the volunteers at the course, everything. And they said, so now everyone hates him even more.
18: Well, I get that, because that's quite an indictment. And honestly, obviously, he should plead his case if he thinks that he didn't do anything wrong.
1: But he shouldn't have threatened not to play.
18: No, I mean, that's a lot. I mean, two strokes, that was a lot for him. Well, he would have been leading the day.
1: Okay, well, then decide. Are you going to play or you're not going to play?
18: Yeah.
1: You want to withdraw? Don't make us wait hours so we can't pair people up. I did see Max Homa, who's another PGA golfer, saying he didn't think it should have been a penalty. McIlroy said it's obviously a penalty, but they don't like each other.
0: Yeah.
1: And he said, look, it's no secret I'm not a fan of his.
18: I was surprised how many golfers came to his side saying that he's not a cheater. Yeah. The penalty's the penalty. You can't do anything about that, but I don't think he did it on purpose.
1: I don't think he did it on purpose either. No. McIlroy, I don't believe any golfer of that stature would do that on purpose. Would I do that on purpose? Absolutely.
2: I thought that the rule with the talking trash in soccer was dramatic. No,
1: it was dramatic. You know what I've done on the golf course before? If there's like a shrub behind me, I'll just rip it out of the ground. I have done it. I have taken it up by the root.
2: Why did they put it there?
1: Exactly. Like, what is it doing there? Yeah.
0: I will tell you, and maybe this is why we could compare him to you too. Mm. If there was one person on the golf course who I think would cheat,
1: it's DeChambeau.
0: He's the only one. I feel like I would. Mm-hmm. He would be the one out there who would improve his lie and then be like, "What?
1: God." I've done it many times.
2: Well, I mean, why didn't anybody else think to do that?
1: My friend in high school used to take, he had a pair of shorts or a pair of long pants, because they used to play in long pants, and the pocket had a hole in it that would hold the golf ball, but if you pressed it through, it would slide out the bottom of his pants. So when he went looking for a ball in the woods, if he couldn't find it, he would have an extra ball in his pocket, push it with his thumb, it would roll down his pant leg, he'd walk by and go, oh, there it is, like right behind him.
18: Smart.
2: Sorry, he's the only one who cared enough to cheat.
1: Admire the hustle.
18: Yeah.
1: Yeah. And his opponent would be like, I didn't see that. He's like, well, right there it is.
0: Right there.
1: And he would always make sure it was the exact same brand of ball that he was playing and everything.
0: You ever hit the wrong ball?
1: Oh, yeah.
18: All the time.
1: Yeah. And then I just played
0: his mind. Like, has anyone ever come up? That's embarrassing. I did it one time. I mean, I hit the wrong one. And then 20 seconds later, some guy comes cruising up.
1: Mm-hmm.
0: See a max fly? And I'm like,
1: that's the worst. That's the worst.
0: Max fly.
1: You know, I was so timid in high school. My friend, who now no longer believes in the moon landing, I won't give his name. He and I were playing one time in a questionable section of town. We couldn't afford much.
0: Sure.
1: And he hit a ball that was somebody else's. And we got up to the green. He's like, oh, that's somebody else's ball. So we saw the guy coming. And he was this big, like, muscle t-shirt guy with a bunch of tattoos, you know, everything. So
0: please don't be him. Please don't be him.
1: Oh, it was him. It was him. And the brand of ball was called Presidents, which is not a ball.
0: No. Like,
1: so the guy comes out, he goes, you got a Presidents? And my friend,
0: I do. His name is Bill.
1: My friend said, I'm playing Max Fly. He goes, no, you took my Presidents. And you know what my friend had done is shoved it up his rectum so that he would never. He had to. So the guy like looked around our cart and everything. Then he looked in the back.
0: Oh, God.
1: Oh, he looked. He was all, he's like, you took my Presidents. He's like, I didn't. I hit my Max Fly. You know, he had that, you know. And so the guy looked all around. So finally he drives off and said, where is he? He goes, up my rectum.
0: I'm going to need you to stop at the next bathroom. But I just saved us from getting our asses absolutely Pummeled. Handed to us.
1: Pummeled. That guy looked, I mean, he's like, let me look in your cart. And he was like, what? I mean, he looked in our
0: My God.
1: Cart. He did. He wanted that ball back.
2: What are you going to do? You going to tell him no?
1: Why wouldn't we just give it to him? You know, and looking back, that's like, oh my God, I accidentally hit it. I'm so sorry. Here it is. But the guy was very intimidating.
0: Oh, I said, I lied through my teeth. The guy that pulled up on me.
1: Yeah.
0: You see a Max fly?
1: No. But you could just.
0: I could have easily just been like, oh man, I'm sorry. I thought that was mine. Instead, I was like,
1: I think that's what I would do today. But back then, I was so scared. So was he. We were scared. We were 18.
2: Do you think that he left knowing good and well that you guys had it?
0: Without a doubt.
2: And he still today is probably upset about it?
1: He waited for us in the clubhouse and said, I want to check your rectum.
2: I want bend over.
1: Bend over.
18: Spread them cheeks.
1: Pull your pants down. What? Spread your cheeks.
0: Why would it be there?
2: Oh. How'd that get there?
18: Squat.
0: That's so weird.
1: Oh man, that is weird. I'm sorry. I should have yelled four.
18: I just keep one up there. I forgot.
0: Oh, you said president.
1: Oh, yeah, there it is. Oh, I got it. I found it. Here it is. You're going to need the ball cleaner.
0: Yeah.
1: You're going to have that. Here's an email from a P1 listener who says, I can commiserate with Biggie now. I have started working from home in the last year. I get a lot of packages delivered. I have about an 8-foot planter between my driveway and my grass right in front of the front door that goes all the way to the sidewalk. The delivery people like to drive past the driveway and walk up the grass so they can toss the package onto the porch and not have to walk up 7 steps. I am sick and tired of them walking on my grass because it's so dry right now. They've basically started to wear a path and it looks terrible. The worst? FedEx. Followed closely by
0: Amazon.
1: That's exactly what he wrote. So he says, now, today, for the first day, I'm expecting multiple deliveries today. So I've packed up 8 days worth of dog poop from my dogs in the backyard and scattered it all along the path. And I don't care. I'm doing this, and I hope Biggie will back me up on this.
0: Now, that's something.
1: That is. So he's put dog poop to his own detriment because there's now dog poop.
0: Yeah, I mean, but sometimes the revenge of that will feel so. I mean, it's going to be a day of people stepping in.
1: So if they walk, he's like, I'm getting at least 5 packages today from Amazon and FedEx, and they'll be the ones walking.
2: Yeah. I hope he has a doorbell camera and gets it all.
1: Oh, that's what he should do. And then, and then post it on doorbell.
0: See, my beef with Amazon was mostly in my old apartment complex because I was on the 3rd floor.
1: Yeah.
0: And they would never. Well, certain drivers would always put it like they'd stack everybody's packages together down in front of the mailboxes by the entrance.
1: Yes.
0: Instead of bringing it door to door. And then they would always say, we put it in a secure location. And I'm like, that's not a secure.
2: Anybody can grab
0: open.
2: It.
0: Yeah.
1: Mm-hmm. Yeah.
0: And I would argue with them nonstop.
1: This person, I can't give his name. He says, I've complained. I've written. I've called. I've argued. They never care. Yeah. They don't care.
0: Well, it's they tell you, oh, we've made. Notes, we will reprimand the driver. I'd like to know, for anyone who drives for Amazon, have you ever actually been reprimanded? Because they always say, oh, we will pass this on to the local facility, and they will reprimand the driver. And I'm like, as somebody who used that exact same line for years in the pizza business, when they would complain about it.
1: Did you recommend the driver?
0: No. I mean, if they did something horrendous, yes. But if like somebody called and said, you know, your driver just cut me off and was speeding, I'd be like, oh my God.
1: Yeah.
0: You know, I'll take care of that. And they come in and be like, dude, I mean, use a blinker. Don't cut people off.
1: Well, but to me, that's a reprimand.
0: Yeah.
1: But it wasn't.
0: Yeah.
2: Or usually, you know, you'd ask them, like, did you cut somebody off? And they'd say, yeah, they were going 35 on the highway.
1: You know that game too. Yeah.
0: The but I just, I felt like Amazon, and I even would say this to them, by the end, I was so defeated, I'd say, I'm wasting my time and I'm wasting your time with this, but I have to say something. Your driver, once again, I said, and nothing's going to change. And by the way, it's Amazon, so I know I'm going to keep ordering too.
2: You know what people do to get back at Amazon?
1: What?
2: I know somebody that did this recently. They had a string of lights from Amazon, and after a year or so, maybe 2 years, the light strand stopped working.
1: Right.
2: So they ordered a new one from Amazon. They took the old one, the broken one, packed it up, and said, this doesn't work. They got a refund, kept the brand new string of lights.
1: To get back at their...
2: And then more and more people are doing that because it's like, you know, Amazon will, you know, deliver you stuff that's broken or, or you know, walk on your grass or whatever they're doing. And so they're, you know, instead of not giving Amazon their money anymore, they're still giving them their money, but also taking some too.
0: I do feel like, well, I've always noticed with Amazon's return policy, I can never figure it out.
1: Yeah.
0: Because sometimes, like when I've received something damaged, I'll hit, you know, return damage item. And sometimes they'll come back and they'll say, just keep it. We'll send you another one.
1: Yeah.
0: You know, but other times they'll be like, yeah, we want it. Package it up. Send it strange. Back.
1: I wonder if those are items that they think they can resell.
0: Yeah, I'll never understand the thinking on that.
1: Mark, you're talking about deliveries. Go ahead.
19: Hey, guys. You guys are awesome. Love you.
1: Oh, that's nice. Thank you.
19: When I was, I used to do delivery for quite a few years for a company. And we did appliances and stuff, and we would go to an apartment complex, and you would see somebody with, like, garbage bags going floor to floor, just picking up box after box, throwing them in there, waving at you, saying, have a good day, and then jumping in their car and driving away.
1: Yes. Yeah. Yes, I know. It's really bad.
0: Was always my favorite line is, then it'd be like, it'd always say, like, we couldn't deliver it to your door. Lie. it was left in a secure location.
1: Lie.
0: And I'd always send him a picture, and I'd say, here's the secure location. Tell me what's secure about this. That's the outside in the middle where anyone can come.
1: But you're arguing with such a big entity, it never works.
0: Yeah.
1: Thank you, Mark. That was really nice of you to say, too, and thanks for listening. We appreciate it. Remember we bought an ice machine. My daughter and my wife decided we needed pellet ice.
0: That's right. That's their favorite kind.
2: Gosh, you're such a great husband.
1: You're right. Anyway,
2: I'm not even. The fact that you did that is amazing.
1: They were like, "We need pellet ice." It's like, "Do you really need pellet? We got ice right here."
0: What a first world problem. The ice isn't in the shape I like. I mean, could we get more first world?
1: I mean, really?
0: What is this, regular ice?
1: I can't.
2: Oh,
1: is this cubed ice?
0: What is this, Ukraine?
1: I can't.
0: I refuse.
1: I don't know. I have to
0: use the provided ice.
1: Well, my daughter said we have to have pellet, obviously. So we bought the ice machine, you know, and it sat there for a year, and they used it. I mean, it was in our laundry room, and there would be a bucket of pellet ice. I never cared, but they liked it. So anyway, after a while, we got a thing from the manufacturer saying this causes fire. We're going to send you a new one, but only after you prove. The other one is defunct. You cannot plug it. So, of course, we wanted to keep both. My wife and daughter were like, beautiful. We were risking the fire. We didn't care. I mean, we'd had it a year.
0: Ice in every room.
1: Right. We wanted ice all over the place. Well, they made us send them a picture of me cutting the cord on the machine so it could not be used.
0: Yeah. Well,
1: I did that. I actually did that. Yeah.
0: It's because they're worried exactly that you'd keep both.
1: Yeah, that's what I was.
0: But then one would cause a fire and then you'd sue.
1: Yeah, I guess that's right. And I wonder, I mean, if I'd really worked at it, I guess I probably could have. You had to show a picture of like the serial number and everything as you cut it, and then a second photo of it clearly apart. Isn't that crazy?
2: Gosh, and now these days you could just have AI do it for you.
1: I was going to say, I could fake it. I know. Maybe. That wasn't that long ago. Like 5 years ago. We still have the oven. They're still using their pellet ice, thank God.
0: Oh,
2: that would have been a disaster.
0: How can I drink without it?
2: I can just imagine the whole house being on fire from that, and then, you know, they're just going like, hold on, let me get my ice before we get out.
1: Right. You think I wouldn't have had an I told you so moment after that, standing on the street watching our house burn down.
2: At least we had pellet ice.
1: I hope that pellet ice worked well for you. Elvis, you wanted to comment on delivery drivers. Go ahead.
20: Yeah, I used to be a delivery driver up in Philadelphia when I lived up there. Mm-hmm. And in fact, I'm a P1. And I used to deliver to this strip club called Hearts and Flowers, but it's closed now.
1: Mm-hmm.
20: And that used to be like my third or fourth delivery. And I go up in there, and they used to have this thing. It was called Ass and Eggs.
0: I like it.
1: Me too.
20: And we, you know, it was a breakfast special.
1: Mm-hmm.
20: And then we go up in there, and then they I end up staying up in there all day, and I end up got fired.
2: Worth it?
1: Totally worth
0: it. Hey, Elvis, none of your packages are getting delivered. Ass and eggs, baby.
1: Ass and eggs.
20: I know they was tracking me like that. I said I could deliver them the next day, but I didn't make it.
1: Elvis, I love it.
20: All day.
1: Why are you going to trap a man in there with ass and eggs? What do you expect? Yeah. I mean, you can't deliver these things, these packages. Thanks, Elvis. That's hilarious. Hey, man.
0: Time is it? I've been here all damn day.
1: Breakfast for dinner at that point, isn't it? Hey, you want some ass and eggs?
0: I do want ass and eggs.
1: That's fantastic. Coming up here on the Two Guys on This Show. Weirdest thing you can find in your Airbnb. Yourself. 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
2: Oof. Now that I wouldn't have watched.
0: Those are bad episodes.
1: They're awful.
0: That's where we are. We're on the color episodes.
1: Yeah.
0: We have this show.
1: Of this show? Yeah. That's what they'll say years from now. They'll be like, oh, God.
0: Oh, yeah, that was the color episode.
1: When they rerun one, they'll be like, oh, God, this is the color episode. Yeah. Mm-hmm. Did they try to bring in the stunt girl to save it? They did.
0: They did.
1: Red Rangers.
7: Two guys named Chris. Mornings and nights. Rock 92.
1: John's Plumbing, Heating and Air Studios of Rock 92. So this is very odd. I saw this a couple places this weekend. A family had rented an Airbnb. I want to say Florida. So they go into, they were in Utah, but they were traveling to an Airbnb. And they go in, and it's a beach location. So on the wall is a picture of people, like, from overhead on the beach. And in the photo from 10 years earlier is that family. They have no connection to this house at all. And they're, like, in the photo of people enjoying themselves on the beach. So the dad said, I'm going to sue.
2: Okay.
18: Yeah. For what?
1: Yeah. There is no lawsuit. The daughter says you can't sue.
18: No.
1: You can't sue for this. But she explained it.
8: We get to our Airbnb in San Diego.
26: It's unsettling.
8: No connections to it. We're looking at this picture and my dad is like, this looks like me. And I'm like, oh, dad, what? No, this is my dad. That's my sister, Libby. And that's Brady, my brother, 10 years ago.
26: We have those swimsuits. We are literally in this picture.
8: It's the craziest thing.
26: We are on our Airbnb wall. This can't be real.
1: They asked the host, and he says the decorator of the house in San Diego, and they're from Utah, is a photographer who uses real beach photos as artwork for the coastal theme. But then how does their photo, is it just on social media and they just pick it off?
0: No, I bet they just, that photographer may have.
1: Oh, I bet you're right.
0: I mean, this is all pure coincidence,
1: mm-hmm.
0: where I bet the photographer was on the beach, mm-hmm. took a picture, and just happened to... Years later.
1: Them. 10 years later, they see themselves. The dad's like, that's me. Of course, the daughter's like, oh, he's going crazy.
0: Well, I like the other daughter. It's unsettling.
2: She kept interrupting.
1: Would you be upset if a picture of you in your swimsuit was on a wall somewhere in a house that a lot of people would see?
0: No, because who knows? Again, there's people out there taking pictures all the time.
1: I know.
0: It could just happen. And I mean, I think the explanation makes sense here.
1: Oh, I agree. But yeah, I do find it odd, and of course we've gone through this many times, that someone can just take a picture of you without you knowing. For instance, one woman got really mad. I think she was a celebrity. I don't remember who it was. But like her kid's soccer game, a guy just would come and take pictures of the kids.
0: Hillary Duff.
1: Is that who it was? Hillary Duff? Okay,
0: yeah. And it's, you see this online. I actually saw a video very similar to kind of just, this guy was running with his Meta glasses, just in a park jogging.
1: Yeah.
0: Well, suddenly, this woman is chasing him, and she's like, he's recording people in the park.
1: Yeah,
0: he's recording everyone in the park, and the guy's like, I'm just running with my Meta glasses, but because it was like crazy Karen attacks jogger, you know.
1: Yeah.
0: But he is recording. And if my, we've talked about this many times. My understanding is if you're in a public place.
1: Yes.
0: It's just possible that you get that. So this family happened to be on the beach.
1: Yeah.
0: This person took a photo, probably thought, oh, I can sell this in my shop.
1: Did does.
0: Yeah.
1: You can do all that. You can record. You can go to a soccer game with no connection to it of six-year-olds and take pictures and videos of the kids and do whatever you want.
0: Well, because at the time we all agreed, I think we even called Lisa Lanier, that it was weird.
1: Yep.
0: But it's not illegal.
1: I thought it was. She said it's not. But what about like guys who go up to women in a Walmart and start talking to them clearly with Meta glasses on to film them and doesn't say anything about it?
0: I think that's, again, where we're getting into that. We had a story about that. A guy was blocking, because I guess the Meta glasses will show like a little red light in the corner when it's on, and he was blacking out the recording light.
1: I don't think that's illegal either. I mean, he could have taken a camcorder literally and been recording them, and it doesn't
0: matter. I see all kind of video now. I mean, it's all Meta glass video, and nobody's faces for the most part. You know, when somebody goes and does a, I'm eating at Chili's.
1: Yeah.
0: I went, and they show the waitress and everyone involved. Yeah. I don't think they ever say.
1: No, there's nothing illegal about
2: it. Because, I mean, like TV shows and all that, they have to abide by certain rules. But social media, there are, I mean, this is what, I think this could be one of those things where legislation hasn't caught up with technology because.
1: I don't think it ever will because that's been going on a long time now. I don't think they'll ever say you can't film somebody without their knowledge in public and put it up on social media.
18: Well, does the news have to get permission for people to put their stuff on the air? No, same with like the newspaper.
1: No, they don't. If you take a picture of a crowd and put it in the newspaper or on the news or video, you don't have to do that.
2: But if you're doing like an interview, sometimes people will say, you know, I don't want to show my face, and it'll just show their feet or something while they're talking. But that's more of just to respect the person that's giving you information.
0: I believe the line is like there's no expectation of privacy in public.
1: Yeah, once you're out in public, that's right. So if someone... I guess I could turn down the interview. If I'm at a baseball game and they come up to me, I could say, I'm not, I don't want to be interviewed.
0: No, God, you know who I am. I can't be. I don't want to cause a stir here with my presence.
1: I cannot be seen here. There's another legal question. We had it solved on Friday. Lisa Lanier, about this time, was on with us, our official attorney. It's the two guys who were switched at birth. Now they're 36 years old. This happened in 1988. And they were the only two kids born at this hospital in, was it North Dakota, that day. And one of them figured out, doing one of those 23andMe DNA history things, that he and his brother were separated and had a real problem with it.
9: My aunt Martha and I were on Ancestry.com. I had done further DNA testing on my raising mom, Evelyn Newton, that came out conclusively that, you know, she was biologically my brother's mom, but she didn't match with me on the platform. We kind of concluded and said, basically, look, Kyle, you were switched at birth.
1: That's Kyle, to which Lisa Lanier said, stop whining.
2: Series, now that I've heard his voice.
1: Okay.
2: Gosh.
1: The other brother said, yeah, whatever. That brother's like, I never felt like I belonged.
2: This guy recently on the Hantavirus cruise?
1: Yeah, really. Same guy.
0: I'll tell you.
1: I have brown hair. Everybody else has blonde hair.
10: I look different.
1: he was really upset by that. That's
0: once again, to me, this is another example of why you should never, if you're happy with your life, if you like your life how it is, don't go exploring.
1: Right.
0: Don't just keep it. Don't 23andMe. Don't Ancestry.com. Because how many times do we hear these stories now of, oh, your dad's not your dad?
1: Yeah, yes. Happens a lot.
0: Yeah. Oh, winds up that the neighbor's your dad.
2: You're getting serial killers caught for their crimes, too.
1: That's true.
0: Yeah. I'll tell you, if my family said, let's 23andMe, I'd say, let's not.
1: Your life. But what if you find out your real father is a billionaire?
0: But it doesn't mean he might.
1: But if you've got Bill Gates as a father, you could go to him and say,
2: Daddy,
1: would you cut me into the will?
0: He'd look at me and be like, really? There's no way.
1: That'd be the end of 23andMe.
0: I'll pay for his scooter or something.
1: I'll pay for his scooter. I'll pay for his Ozempic. I'm not going any further than that. I'm sorry. By and large, people have said to Kyle Bilen, that's who you just heard, shut up. Enough with you. Jeez, we've heard enough.
10: I always felt different.
0: No, we all did.
1: Just go to work. Be quiet about it. Jeez. Coming up here on the Two Guys Named Chris show. Man falls into porta potty, has to be rescued. They'd have to crack apart the porta potty. What was he reaching in for? We'll tell you next. You'll be surprised. Two Guys Named Chris show. Rock 92. 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
0: Two guys named Chris.
1: I was going through a parking lot, very busy grocery store, and this guy's coming out of the Gold's Gym, and he's wearing a Yankees cap, and I let him cross, and I rolled down the window, and I said, "You're lucky I let you cross in that hat," because I'm not a Yankees fan. I hate the Yankees. And he turned to me, "What the?"
2: Yeah.
1: I was like, uh-oh.
2: And you never know what conversation they could be having, too. You know, he could be having a very serious conversation. Yeah, and they said the cancer came back. It's worse this time, but...
1: Hey! You better thank me for letting you cross in that hat.
0: Two guys named Chris.
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1: Bibi Shea was just telling us, once again... Well, Bibi Shea's been dating the girlfriend now. A little less than a year?
2: Or is a little over a year.
1: A little over a year. You had your year anniversary. So they're going to see a Savannah Bananas game because she's a huge Savannah Bananas fan. And he tries to support her interest. So they've gone to see offshoots of the Savannah Bananas a few times and now going to see the actual team. Now, this weekend, he says, I try to support what she likes, her interest. Very, very good boyfriend thing to
2: do.
1: Now, this past weekend, she wanted to go to an escape room, which I've only been to once before, and we didn't make it out. It was a team-building exercise, and we didn't really come close. They basically had to tell us, check over there, check over there.
2: The key might be behind that picture.
1: Correct. First question, did you enjoy the escape room?
4: We had such a good time.
1: Yeah.
4: You kind of set the bar low for me with your experience.
1: Well, I didn't like it because I was supposed to go in... with a team member, a woman that worked here, and she said about me, I refused to be in a room with him for 30 minutes.
4: Okay.
1: Which immediately,
2: agreed with silently.
1: And I get that a lot.
2: Yeah.
1: But.
5: You're supposed to keep that stuff to yourself.
1: That sort of soured me on the experience. And then we didn't make it out and we didn't come close. I mean, it got to be where it's like, we don't know what we're doing. And the guy just had to tell us, okay, here's how you get
2: it. We were just sitting on a bench.
1: Basically, by the end, we were just sitting on a bench. But you had an excellent experience.
4: Yeah, we had a great time. It was like a prison break style thing.
1: Mm-hmm.
4: And we were, if we'd had five more minutes.
1: Or you didn't get out.
4: We did not get out. We got done, the time ran out, and like right after it got out, we could have got out.
1: Was any member of your team, how many were you?
4: Six of us.
1: And was anybody suggesting things that later you thought, oh, should have done this?
4: Yeah, if we would have shut up and listened to my girlfriend, we would have got out.
1: Now, here's what I'm telling you as a man that's been married 24 years. 20 years from now, you'll be married and arguing about something else, and she'll go, remember when I didn't?
2: It all goes back to the escape room.
1: You didn't listen to me.
5: Yes.
4: That's what I'm afraid of.
1: With the escape
2: room. Was there one person on the team, and you don't have to say names, anything, was there one person on the team who repeatedly had bad information or gave terrible ideas?
4: My mother.
1: Don't say the name.
4: That was fine. She knows it. She was not helping out at all. She was just yelling stuff out. There's chalk over here. He's like, what's hold on, oh, what's that was anything?
2: That was my role when we did it. I was no help. I just yelled things like that.
5: We're gonna have to get out of here.
2: I have a pen.
4: 10 minutes left.
1: There's a Band-Aid over here. Yeah, the last guy dropped a Band-Aid by accident. Yeah.
2: Is this a clue?
4: No.
1: 20 years from now, you'll be arguing over dinner, and your girlfriend will say, just like that escape room.
5: Yep, that's what we do.
1: Huh? And you'll go, huh? And she'll be like, don't.
5: Mm-hmm. Remember I said that we had to look here?
1: It means nothing.
2: Or at that point, your mom will be her mother-in-law, and she'll be making comments about, look at your mother still throwing out terrible ideas.
1: Just like the escape room.
2: Just like the escape
1: Just
2: room.
1: Just like the escape room. You'll remember all those things. That's right. He's back to the gym with me tomorrow, Bibi Shea. I'm excited about
4: this. I'm into this now.
1: Back in now.
4: Yeah, I've drank the Kool-Aid.
1: You've drunk the Kool-Aid. Let me tell you a story. Now, this one, earlier we were talking about the dangers in the ocean. I'm off to the ocean here in a week or so. We're going to the beach. And you know Deborah who goes to the gym. You remember you met Deborah the other day?
4: Yeah, love Deborah.
1: Listen to this story she told on Friday. Now, you were not there on Friday. So I'm sitting there at the gym. It's me, it's Deborah, and my friend Tammy. And somehow we got to the topic of dementia. We had talked about dementia on the air.
4: Yeah.
1: She had heard this. And my dad passed away and had dementia 8 years ago. And so my friend, Deborah, said, what year did your dad pass away? I said, 2018. It turned out her father and my father, who we didn't know each other at the time, died within days of each other. But we didn't know. So Tammy says, apropos of nothing, Tammy says, do you know how Deborah's father died? And I said, no, obviously not. And Tammy goes,
5: whoa.
4: Okay.
2: Tammy.
1: You can imagine.
2: Yeah. But also now you're like, I'm intrigued.
1: Oh, I was totally intrigued. And Deborah was sitting there and she said, oh, it's an incredible story. And I said, well, now you've got to tell it. I mean, it's been 8 years. And I said, now you've got to tell it. I said, how old was it? She said, 80. And I said, and it wasn't like natural causes or heart attack. And she goes, oh, no, no, no, no. So listen to this. And I feel like I'm doing a public service announcement. And she puts it out on her Facebook every year.
2: Oh, really? Okay. Yes.
1: Okay. So her father, fisherman, loved fishing, loved like crabbing, okay? And so he's down at Oak Island, which is off the coast of North Carolina. I've been. Beautiful spot,
2: yeah.
1: Right? Okay. So they're

0: It's a flesh-eating bacteria.
1: What? Oh, my God.
0: Yeah, so she put out this law, and she showed me and sent a picture to me of the Facebook post that she makes every year. It's some sort of a flesh-eating bacteria. Is it the bacteria or virus? Vibrio is what it starts with. I'll have to find it. But anyway, it is a flesh-eating thing that used to be like in the brackish waters of Louisiana, but because of climate change and waters getting more and more warm, it's become part of all up and down the East Coast.
2: It says Vibrio vulnificus.
0: That's it.
2: Vulnificus.
0: That's it. And so they go to the hospital in Wilmington, and it's too late for her father. Within 48 hours, he had died.
2: Yeah. It says a rare but highly lethal bacterium naturally found in warm, brackish coastal waters.
0: That's it. It used to be like Louisiana and Florida. Now it's up and down the coast. So she puts this out on her Facebook every year to warn people about it, especially at this time of year when they go to the coast. So apparently the doctor said people, when they come to the coast, they worry about riptides. They worry about sharks. I see 4 or 5 people with this every year.
2: My gosh.
0: This is Wilmington. Yeah. And so if they get it in time, they can cut off your arm.
3: Ooh.
0: But that's the only.
3: So
0: the
3: if, only if he had gone right away.
0: Yes.
3: He still would have had to have his arm cut off.
2: Yes. But how would you know?
0: You wouldn't.
2: Yeah.
0: I mean, he went within a few hours.
2: Yeah.
0: Because his arm swelled up. So they went to the hospital. And at that point, they were like, it's too late.
2: This is interesting. It says most infections occur in two ways. Eating raw or undercooked shellfish, like oysters.
0: Yeah.
2: Or exposing open wounds to contaminated seawater.
0: She said. Now, so here, the question I had was, I need to ask her this. I haven't seen her since. But she said that now, if she has any kind of cut, she will not go in the ocean. And
2: I don't blame her.
0: I couldn't believe it.
3: You shouldn't go in a pool either. You can get like MRSA.
0: Right.
2: Yeah. It says
0: if you have an open sore. Yeah. Yes.
2: It's known for its rapid progression and high mortality
0: rate. That's correct. I mean, it was that quick for her father. And I was just like blown away. I'm on the treadmill. She's telling me this thing. You know, you can imagine.
2: God,
0: can imagine. We're sitting there and she's telling us this story. No wonder Tammy asked her to.
2: Yeah.
0: So anyway, so my thought was, would any of the crabs that pinched him have caused water to get in and cause the infection? Or did this crab have an infection? You know what I'm saying?
2: I would bet it was probably more the water.
0: Me
2: too. The crab opened the skin and then he which we would all do, just kept reaching back in.
0: Yeah, probably.
2: And the seawater.
0: And probably when it pinched him, there was water on the crab. You know, so a little drop of water gets in there. I couldn't believe it. I mean, I was absolutely blown away.
2: You know, it says symptoms typically appear within 16 hours to 7 days, but his was obviously much
0: very
2: more
0: quick.
2: Rapid.
0: He died within 2 days. I mean, with 48 hours.
2: My Lord.
0: By the time he went to the hospital, which was that evening, it was too late because it had swelled up so quickly. I mean, I was stunned, as you can imagine. I mean, it just unbelievable.
2: It does make you think about going in the water now, for sure. If you,
0: as soon as I saw it, I was like, oh my gosh. Plus, this friend of mine, Deborah, says now, no matter what, she's always like washing her hands more and using antibacterial because she sees how quickly something like that can happen.
2: And to me, you'd think, oh, salt water. Oh, clean the wound.
0: Exactly. God, I thought back to when Chris Dim got his ear knocked with that umbrella. Do you know how much fun I made?
2: We can keep that.
0: When that happened, and I witnessed it. I mean, I witnessed it. It was so brutal.
2: Too bad it's not on video.
0: It was so fast. You wouldn't believe it. You know about this? We were playing some game. We were playing washi toss or ladder golf. And suddenly, out of nowhere, his umbrella, and thank God it was his. Had it been mine, I'd never heard the end of it. His umbrella comes up, gets him in the ear. Now, it cuts his ear. There's a little bit of blood. And he goes to the hospital, puts a dome of...
2: I think they did that to him on purpose still.
0: I know you do.
3: We got to give him the special treatment.
2: Well, no. I think they knew how ridiculous it was to be there for a cut.
0: Yes. And then he said, I can't stay. We still have 2 days left in the trip. He's like, I've got to drive home.
2: So okay. What? We said okay. I know it's hard to hear through your helmet.
0: He had like a helmet of saran wrap on his ear. It was the funniest thing I think I've ever seen.
2: Without a doubt. Again, no one took a picture.
0: But I said, when he left, I said, I would have dunked my head in the seawater for the salt to cure it. You know what?
2: Yeah.
0: My dad, anytime I used to have a cut when I was a kid, my dad said, go in the ocean. It'll solve it
2: for
0: you.
2: The salt water, that means it's always known as salt water. I mean, my mother used salt water to cure for everything.

0: Thing.
1: Your throat hurt, gargle with salt water.
0: Always.
1: Yeah. Wound, but, clean it with salt water.
0: I'd get a cut on my whatever, I'd step on something and like a shell, and he'd be like, walk in the ocean, yeah. It'll help you out. Now, it's like, oh, that could have given me Vibrio whatever, and you wind up dying from the thing. It was unbelievable.
1: Yeah, I was just browsing here. It says, you know, mm-hmm. protect yourself by covering open wounds with waterproof bandages.
0: Ugh.
1: You know, it sounds, though, it's in the coastal waters.
0: Yes.
1: It says the best thing to do is avoid swimming entirely if you have cuts.
0: Isn't that something?
1: If you have a cut, period. Isn't that something? The better thing to do.
0: Just don't swim.
1: Yeah.
0: But for him, the thing cut him. I mean, the crab cut him. And he said, I mean, she said he had been doing that all his life. At 80 years old, that's how he dies. Isn't that awful?
1: Mm.
0: I mean, I really felt badly for her just in hearing the story. But I was just so enthralled by the story. You know, now I've told everybody I've seen. People are coming up to me with that pickleball thing. It's like, you want to hear about a crab?
1: Have you heard of Vibrio?
0: Is that a thing?
1: Yeah.
0: I messed up, by the way, on my Biggie said he's the only one that heard it on the air. It went out on the air. And unfortunately, I had just enough of an issue when I was doing the breaks from the pickleball facility. See if you can catch it when I make my mistake. It's Chris Kelly live in... and
2: what?
0: We're still live. It's Chris Kelly live in...
2: Hey, boss.
0: Hey, we're on live.
2: Still going, man.
0: We're not really, are we? We are. We're still on live, yeah. Mess that up like you wouldn't believe. It happens. Remember the guy for the Flyers, the hockey announcer?
1: Oh.
0: My favorite audio from the whole year, I think, was when the Flyers announcer was calling the hockey game and somebody was crawling below him fixing a cable down there. It really is probably my favorite thing. And it's broken down into like three different parts here as it goes.
3: In Philadelphia, we said sometimes the Flyers get a sense of urgency when they're playing from behind. Now they're going to take the TV timeout. We'll take it as well. 7 gone in the third. It's 3-2 Buffalo on the Philadelphia Flyers Broadcast Network.
0: I think they're a commercial, but they're not. And the guy's fixing something below him.
4: I love this look, too, behind the commercial break. Is this what you do? I'm just sitting and waiting.
3: While you're down there, would you mind blowing me?
0: Right there. Right there is what he shouldn't have said. Hey, while you're down there, would you mind blowing me? They're fixing cables beneath them, you know.
2: Good old jokes.
0: And then his partner.
2: I think we're still on the air, Tim.
0: Yeah, right.
2: Come on. No
0: He's way. Laughing at that.
2: No, we're not, are we?
0: We are. My favorite moment. It puts my Dill Dinkers mistake. It's Chris Kelly live in...
5: And this is what went out.
0: Yeah, that was so. I said to the assistant, Rocky, that didn't go on the air, did it? He's like, yeah, man.
6: Hey, Rocky, get down and check the cords.
5: You handled that so much better than me, because if I ever mess anything up, my instant response is to scream the F word.
0: Oh, it's Chris Kelly live in. Hey, while you're down there, would you mind blowing me?
4: Hey, you got 48 seconds to go.
0: That didn't go out of the air, did it?
1: It did, boss.
4: Yeah. I just see that whole situation. It's going to play out here one day with Chris Kelly and our friend Engineer Drew.
0: Oh, when he's down below me?
4: Well, he's going to have to do some work.
0: Yep. He does
4: today.
0: That. Yeah.
4: And a lot of times it is under a desk.
0: Correct. Mm-hmm.
4: And I just foresee that one day truly happening here.
0: Yeah.
4: Chris Kelly demands Drew get in here to fix something, doesn't realize the mics are on, and...
0: Very easily.
4: Oh,
0: very
4: easily. And that joke is a classic, yeah.
0: Hey, while you're down there, would you mind blowing me? Still on.
2: We're still on.
0: Here's what we were talking about. Viruses and bacteria that you can get. Would you go into a porta potty if you had dropped something in there that you really wanted? I don't think there's anything I'd go into a porta potty after. Maybe my wife's diamond ring.
4: That well, I was going to say. Yeah. I was going to ask Rachel.
0: Yeah.
5: The lab can grow another one.
0: I know you're saying.
4: Really? Okay.
0: You know, my wife is different on that. She thinks the original ring, even my wedding band. You know, I know a lot of guys that have replaced their wedding band with like a rubber one, or you know. She's very, very particular about it because this is the one she gave me on wedding day.
4: And yours has gotten looser through the years, too, from weight loss.
0: It has.
4: I mean, look at that thing. That thing moves.
0: I know. It you're right. And sometimes I feel it like slipping when I'm doing something.
5: Is she against you resizing it?
0: No, I can resize it. But although it does have our anniversary date on the inside of it, I'm okay resizing it. I don't think I need that just yet. But if I lost it, it would really be a problem.
4: Yeah.
0: I mean, she is very into it happened on that day. This is what we have.
4: Yeah.
0: You know? Which I am too. You know?
4: Yeah, maybe for like your 25th, you could get it
0: resized
4: and, mm-hmm. you know, make sure. Obviously, they'll put the date back in.
0: Yeah. I wonder about if I dropped this in a Port-a-John. Would I go down and try to get the wedding ring? Knowing her, I probably would.
4: I think you would.
7: What about a wallet? Like somebody else's wallet or somebody else's money or ring or something?
4: How much money is in the wallet?
7: You don't know.
0: No.
7: Pick it up.
0: You would. If you saw 100%. A wallet in there, yes. You'd go get it.
7: Yes.
0: I don't think I would.
5: But it's not just like a simple reach in there. You got to get your whole arm in there. Your face is practically in there. Like you're not just, you know, reaching your fingers in there.
7: Take the risk, yeah.
0: You would at Lollapalooza.
7: Yeah.
0: You would do that.
4: Yeah. Well, so you go in Lollapalooza poop.
0: I would not. Because I feel like inside the regular wallet these days is like $20. Because most
4: no
0: people
4: one has
0: use
4: cash.
0: Card.
4: Yeah.
0: And if you and you, he's gonna report the cards.
7: What if it was like $1,000 cash?
5: Not worth it.
0: I'd do it for $1,000.
7: I thought I would too.
5: It's human waste in there.
7: I don't care. Yeah, it's $1,000 though.
0: God, I'd get that Vibrio thing. That's exactly
4: how you get it too. Yeah, from being greedy.
0: And they'd say, "What happened? Did you go in the ocean? No. I reached into a porta potty.
4: Why?
5: And then you got to tell people. They're like, "Where'd you get that? I reached into the porta potty, and then they all know.
0: Of course, they're gonna say he died doing what he loved. Going into
4: chasing money.
0: Kansas City man got trapped under the seat of a porta potty in the giant tub. Where the excrement goes, they had to have firefighters saw a hole in and free him. Members of the Kansas City Fire Department explain what he went in for, and you'll be shocked when you hear it.
8: Knocked again. The man inside said he was not going to get out. They looked inside and didn't see anybody. The lid was closed. No one was in the restroom. It kind of startled them. All of a sudden, a head popped out of the toilet, and he said, "I'm in here." He told them he was retrieving a Mountain Dew bottle that he dropped in from the night before. After it was cut open, the man was able to exit the toilet. Fire department did hook up water to their truck and gave him a free shower.
0: He had dropped a Mountain Dew bottle into the port-a-john the night before and went in to get... Now, what's in that?
4: No.
0: Come on.
7: There may be some acid in that.
5: There are drugs in that
4: bottle.
5: There's either drugs
4: or this guy is one of these. He just likes... He's a poop guy.
0: He wants to look up.
4: He wants
0: people.
4: To look and get pooped on, which is more what I think than drugs in a Mountain Dew bottle.
0: God.
4: Especially since he said, "I'm in here."
0: Yeah, he said, "I'm in here."
5: And there was a fake rumor going around that these like little girls had been in there and that they were the ones that caught him, but that was not true.
0: That did not happen.
5: No, they found him because they have to check to make sure they're all empty before they pick him up, and he spoke up, but it wasn't anybody that, you know, said, "I think there's a person in here."
4: He got himself in there. I think he's one of these poop fetish guys.
0: I do too. It has to be.
4: Yeah.
0: Otherwise, he's down in the bowels of the hole.
4: Yeah.
0: That's disgusting.
4: Oh, my Mountain Dew.
0: Don't you dare. I'd go, if I were you, I'd go in after the diamond ring. I'd go in after this ring. And what's the limit? $1,000, yes. $500?
7: Yeah, $500.
0: Me too.
7: Yeah.
0: I'd
7: go in there for $100.
5: You guys are insane.
7: Poop don't bother me. I'm telling you.
0: Really?
5: What if it was like what you were dealing with this weekend with your stomach issues? Somebody just came out and told you, like, they thought that they had the parasite. You're still going in there.
7: Oh, yeah, that's clear. That's not even chunky. I'm good with that. Oh,
4: I think we just found his next escape room.
0: Now that's an escape room.
4: All right, now you're locked in.
0: All right, here we go.
4: The key's somewhere at the bottom.
0: The stairway. Good luck. 7. Oh, let's play Stairway to 7.

0: Seven in a row right, you're a winner. All music, rock and roll, trivia questions next. Two Guys and Chris Show. 866-470-2GNC to play and climb the stairway to seven. By the way, Rusty's got some great stats from last week's game.
1: Wow.
0: He's kept up with Stairway to Seven. We have not had a winner yet. Three people have reached step number seven. What's the prize? You're coming here with us for what Rusty calls the ass end of a Friday. 866-470-2GNC if you want to play. 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
0: 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Anywhere they fly. 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Flounder has gotten to step number 7 before, but not all the way through. He'll give it another try today. Hello, Flounder. How are you?
17: Good morning, my friends. I hope you guys are well.
0: Doing very well, thank you. Now, we put 60 seconds on the clock, and that clock runs only while you're thinking about and trying to answer the questions, not during the asking of those questions. 7 in a row right, and you're a winner. And the questions get more and more difficult as we go along. Flounder, has Paul McCartney appeared on Saturday Night Live more than or fewer than 8 times?
17: More
0: is correct, and that has been on the game a few times. Finally, someone gets it right. He's been on 10 times. Yeah, there will be 5 as a credited musical guest, once for a special guest performance, 4 times to make a brief cameo appearance or in an anniversary special. One step down on the Stairway to 7. You have 54 seconds left. We're up to step number 2 on the Stairway to 7. What member of Queen designed their logo?
17: That Brian May?
0: It is not Brian May. Sorry, that is incorrect on step number 2. So Flounder will have to wait for another day to get back to his previous heights. By the way, our fact checker, Rusty, is doing a lot of stats for this game now. And he says last week, players got through an average of 1.96 questions.
18: Wow.
0: Whoa. Only 1.96, so under 2. And then 7 players so far have missed the very first question. That didn't happen to Flounder. We also have not given the answer to 18 of the questions. When you miss, you don't get the answer. It comes back the next day. So you can do a little study on it. Hello, Lee. How are you?
19: I'm great. I hope you are.
0: Doing really well, thank you. We've put 60 seconds on the clock for you. And again, the clock only runs while you're thinking about these things. Step number 1 on the Stairway to 7. What singer is referred to by his nickname, The Boss?
19: Bruce Springsteen.
0: Bruce Springsteen is correct. Yes. What's Bruce Springsteen's best song, BB Shay?
18: Dancing in the Dark.
0: Have I asked you that before?
18: Maybe.
0: It's possible. How about you, Biggie?
20: Man, that's tough. I do love Tunnel of Love.
0: Oh, really?
20: Yeah.
0: Tunnel of Love. Don't hear that a lot. How about you, Red Rachel?
21: Well, I'm a fake fan, so I'm going to say Born in the USA.
0: Uh-huh. Can't help but love it. I love Glory Days, too. Okay, you have 58 seconds left. Step number 2 on the Stairway to 7. What decade is the hit Love Shack by the B-52s, and what decade did they release it?
2: The 1980s.
0: 1980s is correct. 1989. Two steps on the stairway to 7-5 to go. By the way, Rusty also says he's traveling for the next 3 weeks, so feel free to make a lot of mistakes.
21: Okay.
3: Okay.
0: Yeah, he good. Told me all that. Right. He said you can be wrong on everything. Now I don't care.
21: Check.
0: Although he's already emailed me twice today and said you're wrong.
3: I'm listening.
0: He's listening.
3: I thought you wouldn't be. I am.
0: That's right. Are you a fan of this song, BB Show?
3: Oh, I love this song.
0: I do too. I always thought it was great. Okay. 55 seconds to go. Step number 3 on the stairway to 7. Maggie May was Rod Stewart's first number one hit in America. What was his second?
2: Young Turks.
0: It is not Young Turks. And that is a question that has been missed 3 times now. It will come back. You'll see it again for Rod Stewart. Do your homework and you can figure out which one is Rod Stewart's second number one hit. Daryl will play. Hello, Daryl. How are you?
22: I'm doing well. How are you guys?
0: Doing very well, thank you. 7 in a row right, and you are a winner on the stairway to 7. Step number 1, who's the lead singer of U2?
22: Bono.
0: Bono is correct, and we have one step. Think he's not a fan?
3: No. Like 2 or 3 U2 songs, that's about it.
0: You said that numerous times. 6 more and you're a winner.
3: Weirdly, I know the lyrics to a ton of these, who I think have been hearing it for the years.
0: I'm surprised you don't like this one. This is one of my favorites.
3: I've always thought this song was overblown and very boring.
0: Man, I do find
21: a lot of their songs boring, and I feel like they're always being shoved on you. Like, you're going to like you too, and you're going to like liking them.
3: Yeah. Well, they did try to put an entire album in our iTunes collections.
0: They did.
21: Yes.
0: Ballsy.
3: Without anyone ever asking.
0: What do you call it? Arrogance? No. Audacity.
21: Audacity.
3: That's
21: audacity.
3: That was a big audacity. That was by Apple and U2.
0: People get so mad at stuff like that. So why just take it? I mean, you don't have to listen to it, do you?
3: Yeah, no. I mean, it was there. I never listened to it.
0: I mean, is it that big a deal?
3: I think people don't like things just being put on them, their phone, taking up space.
0: I guess that's right. All right. 6 more and you're a winner. Daryl, you have 57 seconds left. Which song went higher on the Billboard Hot 100 chart in America? Rock On by David Essex in 1973. Rock On by Michael Damian in 1989. Or trick question, they both went to number 1.
22: I don't know this, but I'm going to go with Michael Damian.
0: Michael Damian is correct. He was on Young and the Restless.
3: I know this is right after I just bashed you, too, but I love this song.
0: Well, he's the artist of the 90s, isn't he? Or 80s.
3: I don't know what it is. I've always loved this song. And it's boring, slow, but I love it.
0: Well, I think most people would say the David Essex version is better
3: than
0: the original. Listen to how, like, echoey and everything.
3: Oh, yeah.
0: Michael Damian went to number 1. Essex went to number 5. You are through 2 steps on the stairway to 7. To step number 3, you have 51 seconds remaining. I'll give you an album released in the 1980s. You give me the artist or band that released the album. No Jacket Required.
22: I am not going to get this. Let me guess. Aerosmith.
0: It is not Aerosmith. I'm a little surprised that was a big album. Sorry about that. So you missed step number 3 on the stairway to 7. Got through the first 2. We go to Susan, who is next, and start over with 60 seconds. Hello, Susan. How you doing?
23: I'm good. How are you?
0: Good. It's great to hear from you. You got to get 7 in a row right here. And to be a winner, we start with 60 seconds. And the first question, step 1, what band did Dave Grohl form after the breakup of Nirvana?
23: The Foo Fighters.
0: Foo Fighters is correct. One step down.
3: I love the Foo Fighters.
21: Me too. I don't like Nirvana, though.
3: You don't? But the problem is, my opinion of Dave Grohl has changed so much since the cheating.
0: Cheating on his wife.
3: He cheated on his wife and had
0: a baby.
3: Because he always seemed like just the ultimate, like, nice guy of rock music. And
0: yeah.
3: It really
20: really bugged me when he did that.
0: They all do it.
20: I know. But it just felt, he felt like such a genuine guy.
0: They all do it.
20: I know.
4: It hurt. Is Nick Jonas married?
0: He wouldn't do that.
21: I thought they just got divorced, didn't they? One of the Jonas brothers got divorced.
0: Red Rachel asked her boyfriend who was hotter, Nick or Joe Jonas. He agreed with me, Nick.
21: Yeah, you guys are just so wrong.
0: Then he turned it in a lot. Like, oh, you don't think he's hotter than me, do you? That's what I do.
21: I won that one.
0: Did you? How'd you get him? What'd you say?
21: I told him I chose him over Joe Jonas. Yeah. And I was like, wait, you don't think I could get Joe Jonas? Mm. Do you think I'm ugly?
0: Oh, yeah. Way to turn it on him. Yeah, I like that.
20: I love the switch.
0: All right, Susan. Six more and you're a winner. Here we are to step number two. David Lee Roth says the Van Halen song Panama is about his love of A, fast cars, B, beautiful women, or C, the country of Panama.
23: Beautiful women?
0: It is not beautiful women. I'm sorry. We asked that question last week, and beautiful women was said then as well. Let's go to Carl, who's on the line. Oh, you don't like... You just mentioned you didn't like something. It's going to come up here. Carl, hello. How are you?
5: I'm good. How are you?
0: Doing very well, thank you. You have 60 seconds on the clock. The Stairway to Seven starts right now. What band released an album called Nevermind in 1991?
5: Nirvana.
0: Nirvana is correct. Yes, that's correct. And you don't like Nirvana.
21: Not a fan.
0: You're going to hate the next minute. How long did it take Kurt Cobain to write the music for the song? An hour and a half? A day and a half, or a week and a half?
5: Hour and a half.
0: It is not an hour and a half. That is the fifth time that question has been asked. It is not an hour and a half. Oh, you didn't have to sit with it very long, did you?
20: Chris Kelly, I know there's no way you liked Nirvana when they came out. I
0: hated them.
20: I was going to say, you had to.
0: When they came out, I was in college. And all of my friends loved them. Yeah. And that song, the Smells Like Teen Spirit, was everywhere. And I thought it was the worst song I had ever heard in my life. I thought, this is terrible. It's nothing but, I can't understand the lyrics. And then I saw them.
20: Oh.
0: This is awful. I mean, it's awful.
20: Did your friends start to dress in that kind of?
0: Oh, yeah. They loved it.
20: Yeah.
0: They loved it.
21: I think that's the problem. I don't hate Nirvana necessarily. It's just that it's like a, I don't know, this the following that they have. I don't know what it is about them. They're just so dedicated.
0: I raged against Nirvana and Beavis and Butthead while in college. You can imagine how popular I was.
21: Oh, man.
20: Yeah. Oh, yeah.
0: I was saying both were terrible. And then, 20 years later, I say to the same people, I really like Nirvana now. And they're like, oh, late, man. That's
20: way
0: it. That's
20: late.
0: That's over. That's all over now. By the way, my wife thinks Kurt Cobain is like the hottest rock star of all time.
21: He's a good-looking dude.
0: Not like Nick Jonas. Amanda will play next. Hello, Amanda. How are you?
6: Hello.
0: Hey, good to hear from you. Are you ready to play?
6: Yes, I am.
0: You have 60 seconds. Step one on the Stairway to Seven. Which song by The Police won the Grammy for Song of the Year in 1984? Don't Stand So Close to Me or Every Breath You Take?
6: Every Breath You Take?
0: Yes, it is Every Breath You Take. That song was number one on the Billboard Hot 100 for 8 weeks of 1983. Every bond you break, every step you take, I'll be watching you. Very nice. Okay, you have 56 seconds. You have six more steps to take. You are on step number two on the way to the Stairway to Seven. What member, the drummer of The Who, died in 1978?
6: Keith Moon
0: is correct. Out here in the field. Two steps down. I pop for my meals. Five more to be a winner. What's the prize? You get to visit us on what Rusty calls the ass end of a Friday.
20: No, seriously, what's the prize?
21: You also get a picture on the wall.
0: Wall of Fame.
21: Yep.
0: That's what we're calling it. Five more and you're a winner. What guitarist has the nickname Slow Hand?
6: Oh, Eric Clapton?
0: Eric Clapton is correct. Very nice. Well, you've gone further up the staircase than anybody else. Look at Baby Shay, isn't that rocking?
7: I love this song. It's so good.
0: It is great. I agree.
7: It's one of his most underrated.
0: I agree. Is it underrated?
7: I think it's underrated.
0: It. feel like it's one of her bigger, his bigger hits.
8: It is big, but I feel like Layla and stuff like that gets over.
0: This is better. This
3: Never
0: is better.
3: Cared for it.
0: You don't like Lay Down Sally?
8: No. Just doesn't move me.
0: All right. 46 seconds to go, and you are up to step number 4 on the Stairway to Heaven, Amanda. You've gone farther up than anybody else. What 1994 top 5 hit song by a band with a color in its name has the same title as a 1961 movie?
9: Oh. Oh.
0: Amanda.
9: Oh, I can't think.
0: You want to guess anything?
9: Black Sabbath.
0: It is not Black Sabbath, and thus the game ends on a Monday. There's a game on. She made it the furthest. She made it to step number 4, and step number 4 only today.
3: Oh, I haven't heard this.
0: Oh, you haven't heard this?
21: Oh, this one's one of my favorites. It's not the country version, but... Rock and roll is all you need
3: to know. A little sultry.

0: and you'll have another chance
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0: this time.
1: 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Rock 92. Red Rachel standing by. She's got your Monday forecast.
2: 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This afternoon, a chance of thunderstorms and thunderstorms likely overnight tonight, 73 for the low. Tomorrow, 90 for the high, cloudy with chance of showers in the afternoon. 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
9: Two Guys Named Chris, the show that makes you laugh.
10: My grandfather was married a couple times.
11: Right.
10: And when I was about 10, he left his second wife.
11: Mm-hmm.
10: And he had met his third wife.
11: Yeah.
10: And the hard deal was when I'd visit him, we used to go get ice cream. So we're driving and going to get ice cream. And he said, don't forget, we have to bring Donna back something.
11: Okay.
10: And I said, you're not married to Donna anymore. You're married to Mary now. And without missing a beat, looking dead ahead, reviewing his whole life, he goes, sometimes you just get confused.
11: Doesn't matter.
9: Two guys named Chris.
12: Dude, they totally rock.
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0: I think Biggie was just telling that story about going to get ice cream. Yesterday was National Ice Cream Day. So they compile... Oh, yeah. Yeah, yesterday was National Ice Cream Day. That's big. That's big. Yeah, that's right, yeah. Anyway, it's been Hot Dog Day and Ice Cream Day right here in the summer. You know,
10: I can't believe I'm about to say what I'm about to say, but Chris Kelly, you have changed me on all these days now.
0: On what?
10: Your hot take on these days.
0: That they're worthless and they're worthless, only for advertisement. Yes.
10: Exactly. Yeah. Every time I see it now, I'm like, oh, it's just free advertisement. Free
0: plugs. That's exactly right. That's a. Mm-hmm. I'm sure Baskin and Robbins and all that had some sort of deal.
10: Yeah.
0: Yesterday.
10: Oh, it's National Ice Cream Day. Come get buy one get one scoops
0: everybody
10: or something.
0: Everybody gets ice cream,
10: and everybody promotes it. Mm-hmm. And I'm now think I see it now like you do. I'm like, I wouldn't mention it.
0: Oh yeah, Krispy Kreme is the king of that on donut.
10: They nail though. Yeah.
0: They totally got everybody on that because. The news always leads with it.
10: Of course.
0: Well, the thing about ice cream is that, and didn't we recently discuss ice cream? And B.B. Shea was saying that he does have quite a few scoops of ice cream during the summer. The average person has like 13 scoops of ice cream during the summer. And B.B. Shea said, I've got that beat. You had like two or three that day or the day before.
12: When I do a bowl of ice cream, I'll get 4, 5, 6 scoops.
0: Mm-hmm.
12: Which y'all overreacted to. I'm like, that's not even a lot.
10: How am I the fattest one on this
0: country? Why is he the fattest person in this state? We don't know, but clearly B.B. Shea. And B.B. Shea's losing weight in there. I mean, I don't know what he's doing. But
10: the 6-scoop plan, apparently.
0: Yeah, it worked. What they said was, though, that because it was ice cream day, Instacart came out with like the stats on what kind of ice cream we buy. Number one.
10: Vanilla.
0: Number two.
10: Chocolate.
0: That's right.
2: Yeah. Of course.
0: It's missionary.
10: Mm-hmm. It is.
0: Bam, bam. Nothing else even came close. Vanilla was by far number one. Vanilla, 3 times as much as chocolate, which was surprising to me. I grew up loving chocolate.
10: Now,
0: you know, vanilla goes on like pies and stuff.
2: It can go on everything.
10: So I was going to say, I give that in there too. Mm-hmm. But also, you know, vanilla just is always a base.
0: Yeah.
10: So even if you're making like a sundae.
0: Exactly.
10: So
0: you get, vanilla's always.
10: Yeah, vanilla chocolate, you know.
2: And it's safe. I mean, they're pretty much mostly the same. But if you get a chocolate, it might taste more like dark. It might taste more like milk. You never know what you're going to get.
0: I do like vanilla.
10: I never just get vanilla ice cream, though. That sounds horrible.
0: Oh, I do. I like that. As we get older, our taste buds dull.
2: Speaking of older. Butter pecan.
0: Don't you dare go in on butter pecan.
10: Now, I like a butter pecan.
0: God damn it. Stop talking about butter pecan. Don't do it. Don't you dare talk about butter pecan ice cream.
10: It does taste better as you get older, believe
0: us. Yes, it does.
2: It can't get worse.
10: Listen, about 3 years ago, I rediscovered it and was like, my God.
0: My mother was right. Yes. Yes. I refuse. Butter pecan takes a backseat to no ice cream.
10: If you could choose one, and I'm not talking about some invented New York cheesecake strawberry. Just your classics. What's your go-to? Like
0: cookie dough.
10: Yeah, me too.
0: I love cookie. That was third. That's the third.
10: Cookie dough, and after that for me would be cookies and cream.
0: That's fourth.
2: That's mine.
10: Those are my top
0: God,
10: two.
0: God, we're so American.
10: Yeah. Oh, yeah. But
0: that is vanilla, chocolate, cookie dough, and cookies and cream dominate everything. Mm-hmm. But vanilla is number one. And then in fifth place was chocolate fudge brownies. Instacart was saying, we're really boring when it comes to ice cream.
10: Where is like a mint chocolate chip?
0: Seven.
10: Yeah. A lot of people love. I have to be in the mood for it.
0: Maybe Shay likes it. He's a mint chocolate
10: chip. It's not bad. I'll tell you what's better is a mint like cookies and cream.
12: That's good too.
10: I don't like chocolate chips in my ice cream.
2: Oh, I don't either. They're too hard when they're frozen.
10: I can deal with it in a cookie dough for some reason, but like. I never got just chocolate chip ice cream. I'm with you. It's something about the crunch feels too hard.
2: It ruins the whole texture.
0: Well, my mother used to say, you know, I would eat the dough, the chocolate chip cookie, like as she was making cookies.
2: Yeah.
0: And of course, she'd say they'd give you worms.
10: Oh, yeah.
0: It was a big give you worms. We were a very big family in that will give you worms.
10: I think it was something about the 80s and 90s. That was always.
2: When really it was salmonella you were supposed to be looking out for. But
0: it wasn't worms.
10: No.
0: That's what she
10: but
0: said.
10: But now, think about it. The cookie dough is marked safe to eat on its own.
0: I know. Well, they put it. It had to be safe to be put into the ice cream.
10: Yeah.
0: Are you a cookie dough man, B.B. Shea?
12: I love cookie dough. Yeah. I'd rather have that than the cookies.
0: I would too.
10: Yeah.
2: The ready to eat cookie dough doesn't taste as good.
12: No, it doesn't.
2: Doesn't have the raw egg in it.
0: You're right. And my mother used to make, you know, Nestle Toll House, where you mix it together and put an egg in it. Oh, yes. And that was the best. And sometimes she'd have it in the refrigerator for a while. I just go in there and take spoonfuls of it. It's lucky I didn't get a parasite. I mean, I really could have gotten one of those.
10: What's the newest one you'd say on the list? I see a lot of like sea salt, caramel sea salt.
0: None of those were on there. Not in the top 10. It was all the regular stuff. You know, Rocky Road was on there. But it's
10: my mother loved Rocky Road.
0: It's great. It's full of all sorts of stuff.
10: I grew up eating a lot of Rocky Road because she chose the ice cream. If we were going to have ice cream, it was what she chose.
0: It's all the old, you know. I mean, the sea salt and all, I mean, yes, you do that. And what is that? Is it Talenti that's the more expensive
10: ice cream? That's a gelato.
13: That's what Chris Nair means.
0: Okay. Of course.
10: Yeah.
0: Not actual ice cream.
10: No, right? I do like gelato. It's softer.
0: Is it?
10: Yeah.
0: I don't know.
10: But I can take or leave it.
0: I don't like a fruity ice cream. I don't like strawberry or lime.
12: No?
0: Or
12: what anything. About a sherbet?
10: I will
12: hit up like a sherbet.
0: Yeah. Sherbet's good, but I would choose ice cream. My dad used to buy sherbet all the time.
10: Rainbow?
0: Yep.
10: Hell yeah.
0: Yeah. Then somebody told him it was gay, so that was it.
2: Yeah, it's a rainbow.
0: I said, what, are you lighting the loafers? Why? Yeah. Rainbow sherbet. He just threw it right in the trash.
10: Yeah.
0: After that, it was always orange.
10: Yeah.
0: He would not.
10: But rainbow's the best. But yeah.
0: Once you get accused of homosexuality,
10: just cut it off. What time are you going on stage, lady?
0: That's it. That's it. That's the end of it. Coming up here on the Two Guys Named Chris show, man breaks world record for walking. Are you impressed? We'll find out next here. Also, Mandy, who's a P1 listener, an incredible story about a wedding ring. We're talking about losing your wedding ring or what you would go into a port-a-john for your wedding ring. This one takes the cake. Next, Two Guys Named Chris show. 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
28: Two guys named Chris on Rock 92.
0: It's interesting. B.B. Shea was just talking about Robert Pattinson. Apparently, he is really good in the movie The Odyssey. I thought Robert Pattinson's career had died because of Twilight and he just went away.
12: You would have thought because the other people in that movie have done nothing and he has done nothing but get bigger and better.
0: It's after Twilight came out, he was totally typecast as that and it was like, okay, he's nothing. And you say he's like the best part
12: of the movie? I think he's one of the best working actors right now.
0: How about that?
10: Well, he played Batman a few years ago. He's getting ready to play, he'll play Batman in the sequel.
0: Mm-hmm.
10: And I loved that movie.
0: Yeah, apparently he's really, really good.
10: He was a very good Bruce Wayne and Batman. I was a little surprised he took the role.
0: Really overcame it.
10: Yeah, but it was kind of, it was a darker Batman too, though.
0: You know, Entertainment Weekly just picked up on this thing about some celebrities that's like their career is hanging by a thread. They better be very careful on their next project or it could be over for them. And I misread one of them. This is unfortunate. It's Meghan Trainor. Meghan Trainor, and the description was, her tits are totally novelty.
10: Hits. Her hits.
12: Oh, okay. Yeah.
2: Well, I mean, her both can be true, right?
12: Yeah.
0: Right. That's a good point. Yeah. I said that if she doesn't do something that gets better reviews soon, she's been reduced to commercials for dryer sheets, and it's about done for her.
2: She's been real cringe.
10: And she canceled a tour because it didn't sell. She thought this was, I thought this was very brazen of her to think she was so popular she could sell out arenas.
2: Yeah, and she people are very mad at her for losing weight.
0: Yeah, why do people get mad at you for losing weight?
2: This song is all about being fat and proud. So she made this song several years ago, and then she lost a bunch of weight, got a boob job, and also she does a lot of weird stuff. She's been posting TikToks where she's wearing like underwear on top of shorts, and
0: that is strange.
2: And also, she has a new single out that sounds exactly like a Tate McRae song.
0: Yeah, well, I didn't even know any of that. So do you agree that her career is hanging by a thread?
2: Oh, yeah.
0: Yes.
12: Okay. I will give her credit, though. She does kind of dive into the fact that she sucks.
2: Yes, she does.
12: I think that she buys into that.
0: Maybe we should do that. That should be our thing.
1: Oh, we're not? What are we doing then?
0: Biggie, make sure you don't lose weight. They'll really criticize you then.
1: Look, if you lose weight.
0: Oh, yeah, you get killed.
1: Well, especially Meghan Trainor, Lizzo.
0: Oh, yeah.
1: I mean, Lizzo lost weight.
0: She's on this list.
1: Mm-hmm. They were like, her last project did not do well at all.
0: She's got a song. This is Lizzo. So much fun. We should play this every morning.

0: Hop up in the whip and let's go.
1: I'm shocked that this didn't do well.
0: I am too.
1: I mean, I love Lizzo. I listened to this whole album and I loved it.
0: Do you agree that her career is hanging by a thread?
1: But it's because of her scandals. There was like a sexual harassment scandal and people don't really... not forgiving.
0: I'll tell you what it says in Entertainment Weekly. The album has flopped because of her scandals, and she refuses to take accountability for her actions on these scandals.
2: But this song right here.
3: Like her big girl dance crew suit or something. Yeah. Well, right?
1: And she was, I guess she was asking her dancers to do things they weren't comfortable doing, and they were just, they were being harassed is what they said.
0: But let's play that at 6 o'clock every morning.
3: If harassment could make money. I do a lot of things in here. I don't feel comfortable doing.
0: Yeah,
3: 20
0: kidding.
3: Years of harassment.
0: Yeah, no kidding. I'm jumping on that one now. But so you agree that Meghan Trainor, and I want to apologize for reading tits instead of hits. I apologize for that.
3: She might put her tits out there to save them.
1: OnlyFans, is that next for Meghan?
0: Could be. Says her tits are novelty items.
3: I feel like this has been for some musical acts, this has been a little bit of a humbling year. Because it's not just her. There's been a few other acts who've tried to go on arena tours and nobody buys tickets.
0: All right, how about this? Careers hanging by a thread. Their next move, they better be very careful, because if it's not well received, it's over for them and they'll start to be dropped by their management. Lizzo, Meghan Trainor, here's another singer. Katy Perry.
3: Yeah.
0: She's had some allegations against her.
3: She's had some cringe moments this year. And again, same thing. Her last, I believe, two albums really have flopped.
4: I think that she's kind of past this point. I think her peak was so high that she'll be good forever.
0: Oh, really?
4: Yeah.
1: But she didn't adapt her music, really, because she could have, as she got older, have more mature music, and she never really did. And then the whole astronaut thing was just embarrassing.
3: Yeah, she went to space on Bezos.
0: Yeah, she went to space.
1: And then she started acting like she was, you know...
4: Neil Armstrong?
1: Yeah.
0: Did she say... She was like, was she one of the ones that said, "I'm an astronaut now"?
1: Yes. Because I've been. She started like wearing weird space themed stuff to award shows. I mean, just totally. And then she went on this one tour.
0: Yeah,
1: I can't even watch the clips; they're so cringy.
0: Today, by the way, is the anniversary of our moon landing. It was how many years ago today? 57 years ago today, 1969.
3: Sure.
0: If you buy it.
3: If you believe it.
0: Right, if you believe it. Today was the day we landed on the moon 57 years ago today.
3: You know what I would do if I was Katy Perry? Because she doesn't seem to take the hint. I go away for like 5 years. Because I think she's off American Idol now.
1: Yeah, she's been off a couple years.
3: I would go away for about 5 years, because then I'd come back and do a massive tour with all my hits.
0: Yeah.
4: An Eras type tour?
3: Yeah. Well, not even Eras, but just... Go back to arenas.

0: here.
1: His divorce just became final today.
2: His divorce, because they sold that as such a package together. You know, his wife saved him, his career.
1: Yeah.
2: Also, he's on tour with Post Malone. That's had trouble selling tickets.
1: Mm-hmm.
2: I've seen some videos from the tour.
1: Mm-hmm.
2: Now, it is in a giant football stadium.
1: Mm-hmm.
2: Yes.
1: Mm-hmm.
2: But, like, he's opening, and the crowd reaction to him, even, you know, compare a year ago,
1: mm-hmm.
2: much different. I think he's oversaturated.
1: Do you know what Lizzo, Meghan Trainor, and Jelly Roll all have in common?
3: Huge weight loss.
1: Huge weight loss.
2: Yeah.
1: And they're all turning their back on
3: him. Especially not him so much. Jelly Roll, you know, he never did the I'm proud of being, yeah. mm. you know, large.
1: Yeah.
3: Those two ladies did do that. And mm. then people were calling them hypocrites. I think he is very preachy and yeah. people don't like being preached at.
2: Well,
1: early they do. And then it's all after a while. It's like, all right.
2: We love an incredible story like Jelly Roll at first.
1: And then we tear you down.
2: Then we tear you down.
1: And then we build you back up.
2: At some point,
1: don't
2: yeah.
1: we do that? Don't you think?
2: I think if after this tour, if I was him, I would go away for. Won't put out any new music for a year
1: mm-hmm.
2: and make people kind of forget to remember and then remember.
1: This should be a segment on this program. You should give advice, like professional advice for the careers of people that are struggling. We can have it sponsored by, you know, whatever.
2: Yeah, I, of course, who am I to judge, but I will.
1: Yeah, good point.
2: That's what I do.
1: Yeah.
2: But I do think that, I mean, I notice trends and I've noticed with him, it's almost. He's a little too much out there.
1: Mm-hmm.
2: He did get very preachy
1: yeah.
2: in telling people, which at first we just ate up. Oh, this big guy.
1: Yeah.
2: You know, oh, he's a felon. He's, you know, and the love story with his wife. And now
1: absolutely.
2: They're getting divorced, which
1: absolutely
2: something is just a money move.
3: Of course, there are also there are cheating rumors. And I hear things that he's not pleasant to like wait staff and yeah. he's not a good tipper. And those things get around too.
2: If you go on some Nashville Reddits. Now, of course, it's Reddit. You don't know how much is true. It doesn't seem like he's well-loved in Nashville.
1: That leads to the next person. Her career's over because she became known as being mean, Ellen DeGeneres. She,
2: oh, yeah. She's done. I think she knows it.
1: I do, too. She's doing overnight commercials now. Bibi Shea and I see those at 4 in the morning.
2: Oh, really?
1: Jesus, mm-hmm. she's worse than I am.
2: Terrible. But she's terrible got so work. Much money. I thought she left the country. And
1: she did.
2: Yeah.
4: She doesn't have to work anymore. But
1: no, but if she wanted, like I wouldn't say Oprah's career is over. If mm-hmm. Oprah wanted to do a special and sit down with some celebrity and interview them, ABC will pay for that or want it. I don't know that Ellen carries that anymore. Do you yeah. think?
4: No, not at all.
1: I think she's one for being mean, basically. Mm-hmm. Another woman for being mean.
2: Yeah.
1: Blake Lively.
2: Yes.
4: Mm-hmm. Yeah.
1: Blake Lively. Better choose her next project carefully because after that lawsuit and split with Taylor Swift and that kind of thing, it's made her look very bad.
2: That whole lawsuit,
1: mm-hmm.
2: in the beginning, I thought she's about to eat this Justin Baldoni guy
1: mm-hmm.
2: alive.
1: And he wound up winning that.
2: Well,
1: in the court of public opinion?
2: Yeah, I would say in the court of public. The biggest thing that came out was the Taylor Swift stuff.
1: Uh-huh.
2: And that, you know, she called Taylor Swift and, you know, it came out in the court documents, you know, she used her. She'd say, I have my dragons, and I'll use my dragons against you, and I have the biggest dragon of all. And please. It's like, clearly she's talking about Taylor Swift.
1: Taylor Swift is the biggest dragon, and she ain't going to do it. She yeah. will not just.
2: And when I see her, and now who when I see her husband, Ryan Reynolds, who I love, I even feel weird about him now.
1: Well, it says she's dragging him down with her,
2: mm-hmm.
1: you know, because yeah. her she has turned so many people away. It's like Ryan Reynolds is connected mm-hmm. to her. And it's hurting his career.
3: He seems to have distanced himself from her. He doesn't appear in public with her very much. Like, he's trying to make sure people remember it. He's yeah. not. Mm-hmm. He doesn't want people associating them together.
2: And look, as far as I could tell, she was not at the wedding. A lot of people wondered if she'd get, like, a last, oh, yeah. like, the she'd
1: last
2: be
1: minute
2: the number 999 of the 1,000 people. But
1: oh, and she wasn't there.
2: Just even to extend an olive branch. But mm-hmm. it seems like Taylor Swift. I feel like Taylor Swift, once you burn her... takes a long time to get back in her good graces.
1: Yeah, she's one that will
2: yeah.
1: hold a grudge for sure.
2: Mm-hmm. And God. Who says things like, I have my dragon? I mean, that's just pompous, arrogant stuff.
1: I saw a thing about, you know what a Johnny Carson fan I am.
3: Mm-hmm.
1: Now, he's been dead 30 years, sure. Well, off TV.
2: How's his career?
1: Better than ever. I'm yeah. always watching him. Believe me, I watch him all the time. But he had a problem. If you crossed him, he'd never have you back on the show again. I mean, he hated that. And what I saw was Dana Carvey telling this story. Dana Carvey did a Johnny Carson impression and was very good on Saturday Night Live, you yeah. know. Well, he did it one time on The Tonight Show in front of Johnny, and it got real icy and awkward, and Dana Carvey.

0: He said, I was never invited back. Once he did the impression, because the impression was about a guy who was now older, who was past his prime, and like all the guests were stale, older guests, you know? And so Carvey would do that bit on Saturday Night Live. Carson hated it. And then when he did it on The Tonight Show, he's like, he's never coming back. Yeah. I mean, he would hold a grudge. And Carvey is like, he was my idol. I loved him. But once he did that that stand-up, that piece, it was over.
1: And he wouldn't even talk to you again.
0: No.
1: Ask poor dead Joan Rivers.
0: Joan Rivers. He never talked to her again.
1: Never.
0: She went on a competing show on Fox and didn't tell him. And once that happened.
1: Yeah.
0: I mean, even on his last show, when he was dying, she tried to contact him to make amends. He's like, he wouldn't even take the phone call. He holds a grudge.
2: See, that makes me.
0: That's why
2: like
0: I admire him so much.
2: I was going to say, that makes me like him less.
0: Oh, that makes me like him more.
2: I bet.
1: Oh, he would. Oh, yeah.
0: Oh, yeah.
1: Yeah, apparently there was a line of people trying to get to him on his deathbed, and he waved them off.
0: He's like, no, sir. And nope. You'll never. He nope. Never forgot. People would, like, he'd be at dinner, and guests who had wronged him, at least in his view, would come over to him, and he'd say, get away from
1: Wait.
0: Me. I'm not talking to you. He held his ground. I loved him. But he was known to be real prickly about that kind of stuff. And, you know, what Carvey did was they called it Carsenio, where he would pretend to be like a cross between Arsenio Hall and Johnny Carson. And the impression was of Johnny, like with real hip sounding stuff. And he would dress all hip. And Carson hated that. And here you have NBC with the two biggest franchises they had in late night, Saturday Night Live and The Tonight Show. Interesting dynamic there. How about The Rock, Dwayne The Rock Johnson?
1: Well, Moana tanked.
0: Did. That's why they're saying be careful. Be careful with the next one.
3: That wasn't his fault, though. I don't blame him for that.
0: I don't either. And just one bad movie. Has he had another one, Tank? That one that he was supposed to get the Oscar nomination for, he didn't get the nomination.
3: No.
0: That's what they were saying, too. He's like, he reached legendary status, and now he's come back down the mountain.
3: He's probably somebody who needs to chill anyway.
0: Mm-hmm. Too much overexposure?
3: Yeah, I think so.
0: I think you might be right.
1: Yeah, he can always run back to WWE if he needs to. Mm-hmm.
0: Yeah. Now, this one, you're not going to agree with this, BB Shay. These are celebrities. Biggie's giving them advice. Their careers are hanging on by a thread. Kanye West, no good music in a while. He's just now a guy that says a bunch of crazy stuff.
3: He's in the same boat as Katy Perry. I think if he went away for 5 years, which he's touring right now and selling out stadiums and arenas.
1: He just set a record. He just sold like 65,000 seats in Greece.
0: Then that's not appropriate. Man.
3: Yeah,
0: that's not,
3: no.
1: He to me is one that they've tried.
0: Mm-hmm.
1: Many times to cancel this man.
2: He just can't.
1: He can't. Yeah.
3: His fan base is rabid.
1: Mm-hmm.
3: Like people like me, people who really love his music will always support his music.
0: Kind of like Donald Trump, no matter what he says.
3: Absolutely.
0: Support.
1: And I think that, most people know Kanye West's name at this point, but he doesn't care if the general person doesn't support him. You weren't going to see his concert anyways.
0: Me, no.
1: No, but he's still, you know, he'll go sell SoFi Stadium out in L.A., 3 nights in a row.
0: And if he put new music out, people would immediately buy it?
3: Absolutely.
1: It doesn't do as well as it once did. I mean, I love his old stuff.
0: Mm-hmm.
1: I've heard some of his new stuff, and I'm just like, eh. But it doesn't matter because he goes and does concerts where he still does the old stuff, and that's what you want to see.
0: How about this? Celebrities whose career is hanging on by a thread. J-Lo. Biggest ego to talent ratio of all time.
2: Agreed.
3: She's been on the decline recently.
0: Yeah?
2: She's done.
0: But she was at her zenith a few years ago at the Super Bowl. Remember she did the Super Bowl halftime show and everybody's, God, she looks 20 and she's 50-something.
3: But ever since then, there's been stuff coming out about her about not being a great person. I hear she's kind of insufferable.
0: Well, that's what they say.
1: The Ben Affleck breakup hurt her too, again.
0: You know, it's interesting. Like a lot of these people, Ellen and Lizzo and Meghan Trainor and now J-Lo, they're insufferable to be around, and people don't take to that anymore. That's bad news for me.
2: Yeah?
0: That's bad news for me.
1: Well, look what you did. You got some young people who are desperate.
0: Exactly.
1: Yeah.
0: I had to.
1: Yeah. And where am I going
0: to
1: go?
0: So, well, you know, somebody said to me, Chris Tim's willing to work another 3 years. I said, no.
1: No. We talked to him, and he said, no.
0: Push him out. I want him gone. I'll fake some tears for 6 months. That'll be that.
1: Yeah.
0: Let's get some young people in who will listen to what I have to say. They'll have no choice.
1: They'll be scared of me still. Biggie's sort of scared of me, but where's Biggie going to go?
0: They'll have no choice. Yeah. It's like, what if Biggie moves? I said, Biggie can't move.
1: Yeah. He literally goes two places, work, home.
2: You know, somebody asked me when I was on the streets the other day.
0: Yeah, you're out in the streets.
2: And they just came up to me and said, be honest. How much of an asshole is he?
0: Mm-hmm. And did you say what Biggie always says? A big one.
1: How big is yours?
0: The biggest. Bigger.
2: And I didn't even have to say, who are you talking about?
0: Oh, you know, of course you. Biggie had to, when he was being wheeled out of his apartment with oxygen, the paramedic said, how big an asshole is he? And Biggie had removed it and said, yeah. Bigger than you think. Yeah. He's demanding I come to work tomorrow.
1: Yeah, he'll expect me there tomorrow.
0: That's right.
1: Boss, you're half dead. He doesn't care. He showed it this morning. Everything was going wrong.
0: Yeah. Let's make it work.
1: That's
0: what are you doing to make it work? I said, make it work. I said, I need the moon landing. I need the moon landing audio. It's too late. We're not going to use it.
1: That's about right.
0: I'm sorry. I ran out of time. That was 57 years ago today. Neil Armstrong, when he put his foot down onto the moon, his heart was beating. Oh, a biggie high-low. A biggie high-low. How many beats per minute for Neil Armstrong's heart as he stepped onto the moon?
1: 120.
0: Higher.
1: 150.
0: Higher.
1: 180.
0: Lower.
1: 170.
0: Lower.
1: 160.
0: 160 beats a minute.
1: Really?
0: Whoa. That's
1: well, yeah,
0: huge.
1: I mean, you
0: that's
1: don't
0: like
1: know.
0: It's like BB Shea at the gym.
3: It's like, that's in the red zone.
0: It is. Yeah. That's, oh, he's red zoning for sure.
3: He got a splat point.
0: He's peaking. Well, he got a bunch of splat points in there, didn't he?
1: Okay, yeah. So the ship comes down, it lands, so it's like, okay, it's solid. But what if you put your foot down and whatever's there just...
0: You just sink in?
1: It sinks in.
0: Can you imagine?
1: Or whatever's there touches your boot and just your body disintegrates.
0: Would that be amazing?
1: Yeah.
0: God, that would have been some TV.
1: That's what I'm saying.
0: If he just
1: don't
0: sunk
1: know,
0: into the ground, because he's the first one.
1: Yeah.
0: That's right. He's the first one out of the thing.
1: Yeah, the other two guys in the ship could have blasted back off.
0: Yeah, like the something comes out of the ground and just grabs.
1: Yeah.
2: It's going to be a real tragedy if, you know.
0: If we ever go.
2: Well, if we do go for real, you know, and it does swallow them alive.
0: God, can you imagine if that had happened?
1: That's why I think there was maybe a, you know, would you have been the first, would you have been willing to be the first one off?
0: No, I'm too scared. I'm too chicken to do anything like that. No. You know, Buzz Aldrin wanted to be.
1: Yeah.
0: He was like the guy who wanted to be. Do you know why Neil Armstrong was chosen? The way they sit, too, Buzz naturally should have been the first one off. But NASA decided when they got back to Earth, when they did the rounds for public relations, Buzz Aldrin wasn't suited to that. He was all about himself. But Neil Armstrong was very selfless and would be the much better spokesman, so they wanted him to be the first to touch it.
1: Yeah.
0: And that really sat wrong with Buzz Aldrin for all those years.
1: Oh, and Buzz will he'll punch you out if you try to
0: tell him it's fake. Tell him it's fake.
1: He'll come after you still.
0: The guy that gets overlooked is Michael Collins. He had to be orbiting the entire. He never touched it. Who's the last person on the moon? BB Shea trivia. Last man ever to step on the moon to this day.
3: Trick question, it never happened.
2: I like that.
3: I have no clue.
0: Gene Cernan, 1972.
1: Wow.
0: Apollo, what number?
3: 17.
0: That's right. Apollo 17. Very nicely done. There's a comedian here, Jesse Pop, who talks about did we or didn't we go to the moon?
4: My favorite conspiracy theory is the belief that we didn't land on the moon, that we faked the moon mission, which it still drives them crazy. They're furious. They say, we never landed on the moon. It's a conspiracy. And it goes all the way to the top. All right, let's say that we did fake it. Who cares? Like, what's the craziest thing that happened? Like, maybe we ticked off the Russians. Maybe Neil Armstrong got laid a few more times. Let's face it, come closing time, that moon credit really gets your foot in the door. In fact, that's the only reason that you could get mad. Like if Neil Armstrong had sex with your girlfriend, then you could dissect the footage and be like, honey, look at this. The flag moves. He puts the flag on the moon, but it's waving and it's moving, but there's no stars in the picture. You can't see any stars. You know why? Because you're a whore. Because I go out of town for 3 days. And you're porking astronauts.
0: Boy, that is the best. At a bar, if you're Neil Armstrong. Yeah, I'm the only guy on the moon. I'm the first guy on the moon.
1: Yeah.
0: Whatever. Let's play the Big Money Celebrity Birthday Game. 866-470-2GNC. Celebrities celebrating birthdays today or this week. Red Rachel, Biggie, and BB Shea will have to guess how old they are. Try to come closest through five celebrities. Low score wins. You pick the winner, and you are a winner. 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
0: These college students that are ditching all of their phones. They're going to parties. The rule is no phone.
20: I'm having to fight with my phone, and I feel like I'm losing control over my life.
1: God, I wish time travel was real. I would take him back to the trenches of World War One. I ain't even giving him World War Two. I'm taking him back to World War One. Hey, tell these guys what you just told me.
2: They get shot so quick.
1: Yeah, this guy, he has mud foot. They're going to saw his foot off. He has trench foot. They're going to saw it off without any type of, you know, there's no anesthetic, nothing. He's going to die in 3 days from the infection. Tell him about your apps.
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0: Big Money Celebrity Birthday Game. 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We would let you play here on the Big Money Celebrity Birthday Game, but it's so easy to look up these celebrity ages. Somebody said Jared Leto. His career is hanging by a thread.
1: Agreed? Yeah, he's had couple bad movie roles.
0: Boy, but he won an Academy Award, 10 years ago?
1: Yeah, but that don't mean nothing anymore.
0: Will Smith. Will Smith's career. I don't think he can get that back. All right, let's see about these celebrities having birthdays today. Shannon is going to pick first. Shannon, you can have Red Rachel, BB Shea, or Biggie. Who you got?
23: I'll keep it Rachel.
0: Red Rachel will play for you today. She's trying to guess how old these celebrities are turning as we give them to you. They have birthdays either today or this week. Chad, you can have BB Shea or Biggie. Who you got?
24: BB Shea, please.
0: BB Shea will be playing for you. And that means, Kevin, that Biggie will be your partner and play for you today.
24: Sounds good, man.
0: All right. Good luck to all of you. I'll give you the celebrity. You guess how old the celebrity is turning here this week. If you're within 4 years, that's 4 points. At the end of the game, we add the points and the low score win.
25: Wake up, coffee, camel, climb tree.
0: Luke Bryan, or the AI version of Luke Bryan.
1: My man.
0: He's turning,
1: this. Oh
0: yeah. His AI is turning one. His avatar is turning one.
25: Country,
0: this one, he got some accusations of, this is just AI. All you did was throw in the words, fish hunt, golf drink. And that's the title of the song.
25: I'm pretty damn close.
2: He should have just blamed this on AI. I stand by that. Don't claim that you wrote this.
1: He's got such better songs. I hate this.
0: Here's some of those.

0: 5-time Entertainer of the Year. Millions of albums. Judge on American Idol. Luke Bryan.
1: 10 years ago yesterday, I was standing at his concert. Facebook told me that.
0: No kidding. Mm-hmm. You and I have seen Garth Brooks together. You've seen. Are you a country man?
1: I've told you, Luke Bryan, I like.
0: Oh, I didn't.
1: Country it up if you want, but I love him.
0: Oh, I love him.

0: honestly, when I hear these lyrics, I don't know that AI, I might believe him. Actually,
1: yeah, that's no better, honestly.
2: Yeah.
3: Which one of these is being accused of?
1: Boom, yeah. Boom, boom, boom.
0: You're telling me that AI didn't write "Country Girl Shake It" for me?
3: Yeah, you're right. How old is he today, BB Shane?
0: 44.
3: 44, Biggie.
0: He's older than you think.
3: Diddy. Red Rachel.
2: I said 46.
3: One of you has it exactly right. Milestone 50.
0: Wow.
3: Did it tell you that in your algorithm the other day? Did you just know that?
0: No, I know. I really do like Luke Bryan.
3: 50 for Luke
0: Looks
3: Bryan.
0: Looks great.
3: Oh, yeah.
2: He does look good.
3: Absolutely. He's no Nick Jonas, but he looks good.
2: He's really no Joe Jonas.
3: He's really
2: that's
3: no
2: for sure.
3: Joe Jonas. 0 points for Biggie, 4 points for Red Rachel, 6 for BB Shea. Boy, you've got a leg up here. We say happy birthday to actor Benedict Cumberbatch. Here he is, fighting with a cyclist on the roadways of London, I imagine.
4: You're in front of me. I didn't know. I am listening to everything you're saying.
5: Take it out on
4: you're
5: enough.
4: Deluded.
5: Take it
4: you're
5: out
4: on lying.
5: Enough.
4: I was behind you the entire time.
5: You verbally abused me. I
4: verbally abused the guy. Yes. You completely repeated. You broke the law.
5: Once.
4: And then you went to the crossing.
3: That's Benedict Cumberbatch. Not. Now, he's not known just for fighting with bicyclists. He's also in The Imitation Game, which was about code breakers, I think, World War II.
0: Yes.
3: I saw it. Great.
0: Great movie.
3: It is. Underappreciated, I think. Nominated for Best Picture. Didn't win. Benedict Cumberbatch. Sherlock Holmes for the BBC. Mm-hmm. Makes a big role for him. Major Hollywood star. Doctor Strange in the Marvel Cinematic Universe. Yeah. That's the one, isn't it, that he's most known for. Oscar nomination for The Imitation Game and The Power of the Dog, which I haven't seen. What's the best Benedict Cumberbatch movie, BB Chang?
1: It may be Imitation Game.
3: That's great. You see it?
0: Yeah.
3: I really liked it.
0: Yeah. Really good.
3: You see it, Red Rachel?
2: I did not.
3: It's pretty good. I was impressed. You know, I went to, that was one of those years I was seeing all the nominees.
0: Yeah.
3: Some years I get real pretentious and do that. Some I don't. And I went to the theater to see it, and I thought, I'm not sitting through this mess. And then 30 minutes in, I was like, ooh, this is really good. I'm really enjoying it.
0: True story, too, I believe.
3: It is.
0: Yeah.
3: Based on, at least. How old is Benedict Cumberbatch today, BB Shay?
1: Let's go 47.
3: 47. You are trailing by 6 points, Biggie.
0: 48.
3: Red Rachel.
2: I didn't know, so I said 50.
3: One of you has it exactly right. Tricked you. Milestone 50 for Benedict Cumberbatch today. Back-to-back 50s. Biggie has 2 points. Red Rachel, you're in at 4 points. BB Shay, 9 points. Another actor. Happy birthday. I don't believe he's been nominated for an Academy Award. Vin Diesel. Vin Diesel has a birthday today. Due to technical difficulties, we have no Vin Diesel. Biggie told me earlier, I'm not kidding you, Vin Diesel. Not doing it.
1: Have y'all heard his music?
3: What's the joke?
1: It isn't a joke. He's got music out.
2: Is it like serious music?
1: It's like house, like techno music, and it's amazing.
3: We have no ability to play that for you.
1: I know. I wish we could.
3: Technical difficulties. What's he best known for? Fast and Furious?
0: Oh, definitely.
6: That's it.
3: That's it.
6: He tried to do other movies for a while.
3: Mm-hmm.
6: He did a movie called Triple X. He really started acting like he was the next big thing in Hollywood as far as action.
3: Yep.
6: And then he had some movies that tanked. And then he went right back to Fast and the Furious, and now that's all he does. I mean, I think he's even a producer now, so he just makes tons of money.
3: You're right. It says he's the voice of Groot in Guardians of the Galaxy.
6: Yes, he is.
3: That you know that.
6: But you know the whole joke.
3: Yeah.
6: It says one thing. No matter what, I am Groot. That's the whole, yeah. So
3: that's
6: that is,
3: his whole.
6: He probably had to cut it 1,000 different ways, but.
3: Well, you can do that.
6: Yeah. Geez. I am Groot. Yeah.
3: Well, now with AI, you don't even need anybody.
6: Yeah. That was the whole joke.
3: Groot is the voiceover and Fast and the Furious. And I'm interested now to hear his music now that BB Shay says
1: he has
3: that.
1: A song called Days Are Gone, which is great. I listen to it all the time.
3: And it's Vin Diesel.
1: Vin Diesel, he's singing, and it's great.
3: That's a surprise.
1: Yeah.
3: I've not heard that. All right. You're trailing by 7 points, BB Shay. You need to come close on this one. How old is he?
1: 55,
3: says BB Shay. Biggie.
6: Locked in, 55.
3: And Red Rachel.
2: I said 58.
3: He's 59 today.
1: Oh, wow.
3: We have a lead change. BB Shay, Red Rachel goes to the lead. 5 points. Biggie has 6. Way to fight back. Way to fight back.
6: You know what I love about Vin Diesel is there's always pictures of him between Fast and Furious movies where he lets himself go.
3: Oh, really?
6: Like, yeah. I mean, what you're used to seeing is bald, cut, ripped Vin Diesel.
3: Oh, yeah.
6: Well, there's always the in-between time. He's got a gut. He's smoking. He's growing his hair out. He looks nothing
3: really?
6: Right. Yeah, it looks almost like an AI photo. Like you said, hey, make Vin Diesel fat. and have him smoke. But he's just leaning over a balcony, gut hanging out, smoking.
3: And he's able to get it back.
6: Yep.
3: God, guys that can do that. Remember, what was the other day? Matt Damon said he's never doing that again. He got so cut and ripped for the Odyssey.
6: Yeah.
3: Like, I'm not gaining any more weight for him. I can't do that again.
6: Like a fighter, like 3 months before shooting a Fast and Furious movie, he goes into high intensity training.
3: God.
6: Probably eats nothing but, you know, tuna and broccoli for 3 months and
3: films. As we all know, that's so tough coming off ice cream and all that.
6: Oh, yeah.
3: Eating what you want, smoking, all that stuff. Speaking of being ripped and cut, David Hasselhoff.
6: Ooh.
3: Yes. Baywatch. David Hasselhoff. Or she'll always be Snapper to me from Young and the Restless. That's my mother first thought. He was such a sex symbol.
6: And Knight Rider.
3: Of course. That's right.
6: Yeah.
3: My mother used to say, we'd watch him on Young and the Restless. He was Snapper. She goes, that's the best looking man on daytime TV. She was right. Then he took his talents to Knight Rider and later Baywatch. One of the most watched TV series in history, Baywatch.
6: I think, looking back on, I think my grandparents thought Baywatch was a documentary.
2: Pretty much.
6: Because sometimes, like, they always watched it, and, you know, there would be a rescue of some kind, and they'd be like, wow. And I'm like, even as a kid, I'm like, this is a TV show. They rescued Hobie from a sunken plane.
3: Yeah. There's a few of those like that. Yeah. That's right. David Hasselhoff with a birthday today. All right. B.B. Shea, you're trailing now by 8 points. You got to get him right here, B.B. Shea. Your thoughts?
1: 72.
3: Did you watch B.B. Shea?
1: Never was into Baywatch, no.
3: Well, it was like syndicated everywhere.
6: Oh, yeah.
3: It wasn't on a network, I don't think. And they tried to reboot and all that kind of stuff.
2: I think they are about to reboot it again. So,
6: yeah. Well, and you know, they did a movie with The Rock.
3: How old is he today, Biggie?
6: Well, I know him, Knight Rider, of course, and I love Baywatch. Said 75, and let's not forget one of the greatest videos of all time of him eating a cheeseburger.
3: God, I know. I decided we should not play that today because it makes such sport of him, and he's all drunk. He's like, blah, blah,
6: yeah, blah, blah. Filmed by his children.
3: I know. I hated that his children had to film. I always feel bad because, you know, he's a dad and he's laying there drunk with a cheeseburger.
6: Yeah, but we've all been there.
2: So hot, though. I can have a cheeseburger.
3: I can't think of him like that because I like him so much as Snapper. Okay. How old is he today, Red Rachel?
2: I thought he was a little older. I said 77.
3: You have the lead, but you don't anymore. He's 74. 74. This game is tight. Biggie goes to 7 points. You're back and forth here with Red Rachel. You go to 8. B.B. Shea goes to 15. It's ball game time here for the very last celebrity. Camilla Parker Bowles. Camilla Parker Bowles. Queen Camilla, the wife currently of King Charles III. She is Queen of the United Kingdom upon his accession to the throne. She has spent decades supporting charitable organizations and had an affair with Prince Charles that led Princess Diana to famously say, there's too many people in this relationship by one.
6: Watch the crown.
3: Watch the crown and you may know.
6: I did look at that a little different after The Crown, if it's true.
3: You mean more pro her because they forced Charles to marry Princess Diana?
6: Yeah, and truly, that's who he wanted to be with. But she was kind of she's no good.
3: Yeah, she was not from. You know, she'd been married before. Mm-hmm. She was
6: smoking.
3: Literally.
6: Yeah.
3: She was not from the family that Princess Diana was, of course. Don't ever say that around my wife. Now
6: I know.
3: Camilla Parker Bowles.
6: I know, and they shouldn't have cheated, but watching The Crown made me feel a little different.
3: That would be kind of rough if you're the prince and they basically make you marry this woman that he'd only met Princess Diana like 3 times.
6: Yeah.
3: And they made him get married. He's in this sham of a marriage. He's in love with this woman. They called her Horseface. Wrong. It's not my thing.
6: No.
3: I know.
6: No. One time,
3: she came up on a birthday game probably 15 years ago, and I believe it was your colleague, Dave Aiken, who said, well, I've not counted her teeth lately, meaning that's a horse. That's a...
6: Then it was like,
3: you know, how old is
2: Dave.
3: She? I know. How old is she today, B.B. Shea? You're trailing now by 8.
1: 82.
3: 82 for B.B. Shea. Biggie.
6: 77.
3: For the game, Red Rachel.
2: Milestone 80.
3: She is 79 today. We have a tie. 9-9 tie. Red Rachel and Biggie. And that means we go to a celebrity who has passed away. That celebrity, you'll try to guess how old that celebrity would be today. Robin Williams.
5: Picture of Uncle Walt up there. What does he remind you of? Don't think. Answer.
7: A madman.
5: What kind of madman? Don't think about it. Just answer again.
7: A crazy madman.
5: Oh, you can do better than that. Free up your mind. Use your imagination. Say the first thing that pops into your head, even if it's total gibberish.
7: A sweaty tooth madman.
5: Good God, boy. There's a poet in you after all.
3: That's from Dead Poets Society. That is on my Mount Rushmore of everything.
6: But it's up and down.
3: It's on Netflix right now. Oh, God, I love it.
6: But in 6 months, it'll come down for something else.
3: Oh, my favorite Robin Williams role. And of course, we just debated him perhaps being the best comedian of all time. He was something. Robin Williams. Good Morning Vietnam. I think he got the Academy. Or no, Good Will Hunting.
6: Yes,
3: at the Academy
6: Good
3: Awards.
6: Will Hunting.
3: You know what Matt Damon just said about him, by the way? He ad-libbed that last line. You know the last line of the movie?
1: He took my line?
3: Yeah.
1: Stole my line?
3: Like there was a note from Matt Damon that I had to go see about a girl. And he goes, son of a bitch, he stole my line. They shot it like 20 times. And Robin Williams would say something. He was supposed to just be quiet and read it and go back in. And he would start saying stuff. And they liked, son of a bitch, he stole my line. And they used that. Apparently, he would take scenes over and over and over again, too. Even when they were perfect, he was a perfectionist that way. Just like Biggie. How old is he today, Biggie? Would he be?
6: 72.
3: 72 for the win, Red Rachel.
2: I said 74.
3: He would be 75 today. And Red Rachel has come behind from behind to win the game for Shannon today by 2 points over Biggie. Very nicely done.
2: Thank
3: you never gave up. Way to fight. You were down early. Way to fight. You can do it again tomorrow here. Two Guys Named Chris Show. It's time for a meet and greet. Let's meet you. 866-470-2GNC. We're just a couple of weeks now from actually meeting you at a minor league baseball game. Right now, you call us. Tell us a little something interesting about yourself, how long you've been listening, what you do for a living. All these things part of meet and greet today on the Two Guys Named Chris Show. 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We'll give you a pair of passes to the GAA Classic Cars Auction. Gearing up for their marquee summer event. It goes on this weekend. You be a winner right now on Rock 92. Meanwhile, Red Rachel is here with your forecast.
2: From the Go Green Plumbing, Heating, Air, and Electrical Weather Center. Partly sunny today. Afternoon thunderstorms are possible. 88 degrees for the high. Thunderstorms likely overnight tonight. 73 for the low. Tomorrow, cloudy and 90 degrees for the high. Thunderstorms possible tomorrow afternoon. 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
3: Thank you, Rachel. 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
11: Two guys named Chris.
12: I was over picking up Chinese food for my wife, right beside the crumble cooker.
13: Okay.
12: And I said, you know what I'm going to do?
13: I'm going to make them fatter. just so I stay skinnier.
12: Well, I walked into the place. Okay, not a soul in there but me. And there's, you know, four young people behind the counter.
14: They probably thought you were divorced. They saw you walk from the Chinese place over to the cookie place. Yeah, he probably doesn't have the kids tonight. But to go Chinese, wash down with some crumble cookies. I bet next he drives right over to the ABC store.
12: Right there, too.
14: Yeah. It's the divorced dad triangle.
11: Two guys named Chris. Mornings and nights. Rock 92.
12: It's meet and greet time. This makes total sense. We have John on the line, our meet and greet contestant today. Always going to be great to meet anyone here. We mark time this way, too. Says he's been listening since just before the pine straw incident. That's the way
15: That's how he was introduced to you?
12: Yeah, that's how life that's how life is to me. It's like before pine straw, after pine straw. I remember that day I said, after this day, everything's going to change. And it totally did. And now people, you know, yesterday I was vacuuming out my car. I washed it because we're getting ready to take it to the beach.
15: How's the air?
12: Working.
15: Okay.
12: For now, it's working perfectly. So I wash that car once every 5 years, whether it needs it or not. And inside the car was a bunch of pine straw because people give me bales of pine straw.
15: That's
12: as
15: right.
12: Jokes. That's what they do now. John, hello. It is so nice to meet you. Thank you for listening.
16: Ah, it's a pleasure meeting you guys.
12: So.
16: And gal.
17: Thank you.
12: So when you heard the pine straw incident here in the early days of you listening, did you think, This is the dumbest guy I've ever heard, period.
16: Yeah, until you were discussing when the cops showed up.
12: Yeah. Then I got even dumber. Then I put on my football helmet and set crisscross applesauce in the closet. Terrible.
16: No, actually, I thought, I really feel bad for this guy because Mr. Jock sounded like a mafia dude.
12: Yeah, Jock Quantavious. Yeah, he took me down, that's for sure. Mm-hmm. I still have a lot of memories about that, as you can imagine. After that, we put up signage.
0: Yeah.
12: We put up no soliciting. We got a new alarm system. We've taken real measures here. It should be pointed out, nobody tried to break into the house.
0: No.
12: I just simply...
0: You did all these measures, but yet you invited them
12: all into the land. I invited the people into the house, Jock Quantavious and crew, who stole from me and scammed me. Here's something unbelievably interesting. And John, thank you so much for listening. Tell us this story. B.B. Shea says, you once almost got into a car accident where it was a wreck between a car and a plane. What happened?
16: Well, my unit sent me up to Hahn Air Base in Germany. Mm-hmm. And the guy that was with me said he knew where we were going. So when we got up there, he told me to take a left on the taxiway. And I didn't realize it was the taxiway.
12: Mm-hmm.
16: So we're going down and I look in the mirror and I told him, I said, we got two F-16s.
12: Oh, God.
16: up our backside really fast. So finally, I just said, screw it, pulled over.
12: Mm-hmm.
16: And the one behind me, as he passed, he was raising his fist. And you could tell he was yelling and cussing.
12: I bet he was.
16: The guy behind him comes past me, and he's laughing and giving me the thumbs up. Well, they sent the SPs out to find me, and the SPs said they're going to tell him they couldn't find me because the guy was an a-hole.
12: Oh, okay, good. Oh, okay. At least there's that. Okay, yeah. But, boy, that's got to be pretty scary. You got F-16s coming up behind you.
16: Oh, yeah.
12: I'm sure it was. How long were you in the military?
16: 24 years.
12: Oh, wow. Well, okay. Thanks for your service. That's what part of the world, what parts of the world did you see?
16: Norway, Austria, Germany, France. Never got to Spain. Went to Kuwait, mm-hmm. Somalia, Iraq twice, Egypt twice.
12: Whoa. So what was the most difficult stretch you did? Which country? And what did you like the most? What was the best place you've been?
16: Well, the difficult one was Iraq.
12: Oh, yeah.
16: My second tour, we had two IEDs go off on us in a 6-day period.
12: Oof.
16: And, yeah.
12: That's scary.
16: The second one really screwed us up, but
12: mm-hmm.
16: the most interesting, I'd have to say Norway.
12: I was going
16: to
12: say, that seems like a really cool place to be. Could you ever see yourself living in Norway? Could it be done?
16: No.
12: No, too?
16: I spent 20 years in Minnesota, and I'd rather deal with their winters than Norway's.
12: Yeah. Was it dark like half the time and light half the time, isn't it, in Norway?
16: I didn't think so. Mm-hmm. It was at least 8 hours.
12: Oh, you did. Well, that's good. All right, that's good. Well, listen, who's your favorite member of this program?
16: Well, I love all of you guys, but I have met B.B. Shea, and the day I met him, he was very polite, very respectful. We talked about the rap, which I love B.B. Shea.
12: Mm-hmm.
16: You the man.
12: Mm-hmm.
16: And, he's just all-around down-to-earth guy.
12: Isn't that great? He really is.
2: Very,
12: he is.
2: Very kind of you, John.
12: People say to me all the time, don't you hate B.B. Shea? I say, yeah, dude, but he's a really, he's a pretty good guy. He really is. Now, he'll say things sometimes that I just go, what?
0: And now you've invited
14: to your gym.
12: Yeah, we're going tomorrow. That's right. BB Shea and I are working out.
14: Wait till he gives hot takes in there. People are going to be like, why did you invite this guy?
12: That's true.
14: First, you'll do anything for 20 off, won't you?
12: First Barry from HR, now BB Shea. Yeah, I'm down 40 now. They give you a $20 discount every time you bring somebody in.
14: That's right.
12: I'm loving it. But Barry stuck with it. I never thought he would. I thought, surely he'll be out of here only a few days. No, he's still going. John, it's an absolute pleasure to talk with you. Now, you're retired military. What do you do anything on the side now?
2: I work for a trash company, GFL Environmental.
12: You like it?
2: Yeah, it's not bad.
12: Yeah, good. Just did you, after you retired, just feel like I need something to do?
2: Yeah, I was like my dad. I can't sit at the house and twiddle my thumbs.
12: I think a lot of people are like that. Yeah.
2: I do have to say this, Chris Kelly.
12: Mm-hmm.
2: At first, when I heard you, I thought you were arrogant, egotistical. An a-hole, but you have really
12: stop there. Biggie says that's all the time we have.
14: Sorry, Biggie. You said all you need to say.
12: You just cut that off. I think there was more there, but we're never going to hear it.
18: Did he go through a tunnel? Or?
12: Something. We lost it. John, thank you so much. It is so wonderful to talk to you and great to meet you. Hopefully we'll meet you in real life at the baseball game. Really, really appreciate you listening. That's John. He's from Thomasville and a P1 listener since just before the Pine Straw Day. That's it. I wonder if he's got, there seems like a ...
14: Yeah.
12: But I don't know. I don't know where he was going with that. Back again tomorrow. Have a great day. Two Guys Named Chris Show. 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
12: We welcome you back to the Two Guys Named Chris show. I was just looking over these Put Up or Shut Up rock and roll trivia questions. We got a Dave Akin special on one of these questions today, man.
3: Oh, yeah?
12: Yeah, I'll miss my dear friend with this one. Oh, he would love Biggie poke at Dave. Text and tell him to turn on. He needs to hear this now.
14: I think he's awake.
12: He needs to hear this. I don't know. I don't know his hours now.
3: He works nights.
14: Yeah.
12: Go on and just tell him he's going to really like one of these questions.
14: I like that you think he still wakes up to hear us.
4: Ah, yes. Let me tune in.
12: Somebody wake Dave Akin now. If you're next to him, wake him right now. He's going to want to hear one of these questions today. Charlie's on the line to play. Hello, Charlie. How are you?
5: Morning, gentlemen.
12: Hope you're doing well.
3: You could be sleeping in front of your business right now, too.
12: Could be,
3: just hit him with your broom.
12: If you're sweeping up the stoop, nudge him a little bit. He's going to want to hear one of these. We're putting 2 minutes on the clock for you, Charlie. Of course, you're going to get that question as well. And all the rest. We'll start the clock after the first question. You have 2 minutes. Chris Tim can't hear him. When he comes back in, he gets the same 10 questions. Whoever gets more right is the winner and takes all of Chris Tim's money. Today, we have $46, Charlie, for you. And if you tie him, you get half that or $23. Ready, Charlie?
5: Yeah, let's go ahead.
12: Good luck. Here we go. What album, the first album by Kiss to feature additional freebies, the album contained a full-color booklet with live photos of the band members, turns 50 this year?
5: I believe that's Unmasked.
12: No. Bruce Springsteen wrapped the first leg of his Born in the USA tour in this city that wasn't then but is now home to an ACC school. The next morning, he got up and flew to Los Angeles just in time to take part in the recording of We Are the World. Where was he the night before?
5: Virginia.
12: No. In which city did AC/DC play their last live show with frontman Bon Scott? Which country? England, the United States, or Canada?
5: England.
12: Yes. When this artist's Twitter and Instagram was hacked in 2015, he or she took to Tumblr to say, quote, "Hackers gonna hack, hack, hack, hack, hack." Who's the artist?
5: Sounds like something Taylor Swift would say.
12: That's correct. What song is this? Sleep, sleep. Now
5: that the night is over. New Sensation.
12: Yes. Billy Joel finally ended his once-a-month concert residency at Madison Square Garden last year. In what year did he start?
5: 2021.
12: No. When David Bowie arrived in the United States for a series of interviews in 1971, he created a stir by wearing which of these during some of the interviews? A, only thong underwear. B, a t-shirt with a political slogan. Or C, a dress.
5: A dress.
12: Yes. In the Sammy John's 70s classic Chevy Van, the singer picks up a hitchhiker in his Chevy Van, and because she's tired, he advises her to get some sleep and dream of what?
5: Poker.
12: No. What song is this? The kind you find in a secondhand
5: store. Prince, Raspberry Beret.
12: Yes. I'll give you an album released in the 1980s. You give me the artist or band that released the album. Welcome to the Pleasure Dome.
5: Frankie Goes to Hollywood.
12: Right on the buzzer and correct. 6. Great score.
14: Great score.
12: That's going to be a pretty good game here, I think.
14: Yeah.
12: Chris Tim's coming back in. We have a 6 posted by Charlie. Charlie will not be receiving an All About Care Heating and Air body bag t-shirt. That's what he would get if Christian body bagged him. 6 makes that impossible. And do you know the one I'm talking about that's the Dave Akin special?
14: I think I do, yes.
12: Oh, I know Christian will know it when he hears it. How many do you think Christian will get right today?
14: Torn between two numbers.
12: Torn.
14: I feel like I'm going to go with on the lower one, though. I'm going to say an 8.
12: An 8.
14: I think he gets Charlie by 2.
12: Okay. Charlie's posted a 6. $46 hangs in the balance. We'll start the clock after the first question. And again, the number to beat today is 6. Nice score by Charlie. Here we go. What album, the first album by Kiss to feature additional freebies, the album contained a full-color booklet with live photos of band members, turns 50 this year?
3: Kiss. 1975. I'm going to say Alive.
12: Yes. Bruce Springsteen wrapped the first leg of his Born in the USA tour in this city that wasn't then but is now home to an ACC school. The next morning, he got up and flew to Los Angeles just in time to take part in the recording of We Are the World. Where was he the night before?
3: Oh, man. Berkeley, California.
12: No. In what country did AC/DC play their last live show with frontman Bon Scott? England, the United States, or Canada?
3: I'll say England.
12: Yes. When this artist's Twitter and Instagram was hacked in 2015, he or she took to Tumblr to say, quote, hackers gonna hack, hack, hack, hack, hack. Who's the artist?
3: Taylor Swift?
12: Yes. What song is this? Sleep, let me sleep. Now that the
3: night is over. Do, do, do, do, do. It's a new sensation.
12: Yes. Billy Joel finally ended his once-a-month concert residency at Madison Square Garden last year. In what year did it start?
3: Oh, man. 2000?
12: No. When David Bowie arrived in the United States for a series of interviews in 1971, he created a stir by wearing which of these during some of the interviews? A. Only thong underwear. B. A t-shirt with a political slogan. C. A dress.
3: I'm going to go C. A dress.
12: Yes. In the Sammy John's 70s classic Chevy Van, the singer picked up a hitchhiker in his Chevy Van, and because she's tired, he advises her to get some sleep and dream of what?
3: Dream of rock and roll.
12: Yes. So what song is this? The kind you find in a
3: second-hand store. Raspberry Beret.
12: Yes, I'll give you an album released in the 1980s. You give me the band or artist that released the album. Welcome to the Pleasure Dome.
3: Oh. Frankie Goes to Hollywood.
12: That's an 8. Biggie is right. And the final score is 8-6. Charlie, you did very, very well there, but he got you 8-6.
6: I shall come by and get my hearty handshake and fare thee well.
12: And that's all you'll have.
3: He knows the deal.
14: And we have security. You're not even going to get that.
3: We have new locks. I don't know.
14: Yeah.
12: Yeah, it's a whole new thing.
14: I'm here for my handshake. You're not going to get back there.
12: You're not getting it. That's right. Thank you, Charlie.
3: Thanks, Charlie.
12: Appreciate you listening. Let's go through them. What album? The first album by Kiss to feature additional freebies. It came with a full color booklet and photos of the band. Turns 50 this year. That's Alive. So is it a live album?
3: Yes. It is. Double live album.
12: Ah.
3: Game changer. Game changer in rock.
12: Really?
3: Yeah. I mean, it really put them on the map.
12: I should know that. I should know that was a game changer in rock.
14: Should you?
12: I should. Boy, 1970.
3: Because, you know, people, you could... It was hard to see them. You know, and with the color booklet, you got to see what they looked like. You know, there were... They didn't make music videos, and when you would see Kiss, it was like no one had ever seen anything like it in the U.S.
12: Well, that makes sense, because when I was a kid, I'd see them on these magazine covers, and of course I would be like scared and ask Mama, who were they? And she'd be like,
3: demons, son.
12: Demons. Demons. Don't let the demon in the house. You could never buy those magazines.
14: No.
3: You're not going to make a copy of Circus Magazine into your house, or Cream. God forbid, Rolling Stone.
12: God, no. And that's where they were.
14: They didn't even sell those in your county, I bet.
12: Scared me to death. That's right. We'd be out of the county.
14: Mm-hmm. I'd be in the big city.
12: Be at the Eckerd over here at Four Seasons and see it. I'd say, Mama, what is it? And she'd say, the demons.
14: Ooh.
12: Yeah. She'd shield me. We didn't want to see that.
3: Give him a lolly.
12: So that's a game changer in 1975.
3: Yeah, big time.
12: Born to Run in 1975. Mm-hmm. That's a big year.
3: It was a pivotal year for sure.
12: And so we're celebrating. And this is a long series of albums that turn 50 years old. Speaking of Bruce Springsteen, he wrapped the first leg of his Born in the USA tour in this city that wasn't then but is now home to an ACC school. The next morning, he got up and flew to Los Angeles just in time to take part in recording We Are the World. The night before... He was in Syracuse, New York, all that way, flew overnight. That's commitment, isn't it? And he said, I saw that documentary, he walked into the studio and he said, I don't know what I've got for you, but

0: This is your go-to, by the way.
1: That's fine. I'm not going to worry
2: about
1: it.
2: Do we know?
1: I'm not gonna worry.
3: I don't care.
1: I'm not going to worry about
2: this,
1: it.
2: This may be a question for a future game. Mm. How long after that last concert did Mr. Scott pass?
1: I will make that a future question.
2: That's kind of why I leaned England.
1: That's a good question.
0: Yeah. You'll remember that question, but I know what it will say next to the question. Get back in black. It's your go-to. It always is.
1: I like Back in Black.
2: Kind of demonic.
1: It is somewhat demonic. Here's another one, one of my go-tos. Hackers gonna hack.

0: That's Taylor Swift when she was hacked in 2015. That was her quote. Hacker's gonna hack, hack, hack, hack, hack.
1: What did they get? What did they release, or do we know?
0: I don't remember.
2: Yeah, I don't remember it being a big thing.
1: I don't either.
0: Wasn't around. Now, at some point, maybe around that time, like a lot of celebrities got hacked. Do you remember like a nude photo?
2: Well, that was that was like where they got into their phones and got their photos.
0: Yeah.
2: Yeah.
0: Yeah. I don't remember that either. Billy Joel finally ended his once a month concert residency at Madison Square Garden.
3: Good piano, man.
1: This is BTS behind the scenes notes.
0: Right. Good piano, man. 2014. He did it for 10 years. You were too.
1: I know nothing about that series. I thought he did it forever.
0: 10 years. They did 100. Last year they did the special because it was his 100th show. And Charlie said 2021. You said 2000. So sort of in between. 2014. When David Bowie arrived in the U.S. for a series of interviews in 1971, he created a stir by wearing which of these during some interviews? He wore a dress. Because he's a rebel.
1: He's a rebel.
2: I like your options you gave. I think a thong would have just been shocking.
0: Couldn't think of
2: anything. Anytime, even now.
0: I couldn't think of it. Yeah, I agree.
2: Mm-hmm.
0: That'd be a shock.
2: All right, let's bring out Jesus.
0: I agree.
1: On the Merv Griffin show.
0: Yeah, yeah. That's right. That would be a stutter. What in God's name is that? Oh, Dave Aiken, where

0: might be in a van.
1: Oh, he's probably in a van right now. Not wearing shoes. Wherever he is. That's all right with me. Oh, man. Somebody send Dave a recording of this now. That's good stuff. Her young face. Woo! Like that of an angel. God, I love some 70s rock and roll. I'll give you an album released in the 1980s. You give me the artist or band that released the album. Welcome to the Pleasure Dome. Frankie Goes to Hollywood. Get relaxed.
0: Not what they do there, you know.
1: Right.
0: They don't just chill at the Pleasure Dome.
1: Right, no. Get relaxed. Yeah. Let's do it. That's it.
2: Real people. Real voices, right here in the Triad. Here in the Triad, Rock 92.
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8: It was dangerous. It was reckless. It was irresponsible.
7: Rock 92.
9: There's some good news today. Our man, my guy, Biggie's right back in here.
10: Yeah.
9: All right, clap it up. What's that?
10: Yeah.
9: Yeah. We missed you so much yesterday, I can't even tell you.
11: It was an unplanned absence, obviously.
9: No. Obviously. You know, it's my fault. The last thing I said to you 48 hours ago was day 26 in a row.
10: 26.
9: Yeah.
10: The curse.
9: I've never put the number on it a day before until 2 days ago, as you left, you had completed a 25-day streak without absence, and I said, day 26 tomorrow. And you said, let's not get ahead of ourselves, Chief. And look what happened. The next day, we had to go back down.
12: That very moment, the fluid began pooling in Biggie's body.
11: Was, I believe.
9: That's right.
12: The instant you said the number 26.
9: I feel a tingle.
12: What's happening?
9: I feel a tingle. There's a fluid buildup. He texted us yesterday and said, I'm out. Fluid. What can you do? BB Shea came in, admirably filled in his own. You know what you don't know is today, 4:15 a.m., my pocket buzzed. I had my phone in my back pocket. This happened, 2 days ago, I was driving into work, phone in back pocket like a teenage girl.
12: Mm-hmm.
9: Got the buzz. I said, uh-oh, this can only be a catastrophe at the house, but more likely, Biggie, because I had just left the house 5 minutes earlier. More likely, Biggie's not going to come in. And sure enough, Chris Dim told me when I got here, the streak, the dream has ended. Well, this morning at 4:15, it turned out to be imaginary James. He's looking to drill.
11: What? My God.
9: That's right.
12: Now, Biggie, I believe, has signed on to this theory. He may have come up with that. Imaginary James does not exist and is, in fact, simply just another facet of your personality, Kelly.
9: That's
12: because no psychotic would be up at 4 in the morning thinking pickleball.
9: That's what I do.
12: Except one.
9: That's what I do. This is how he got his name, Imaginary James.
12: Uh-huh.
9: He may not be real.
12: Yeah. Hey, you want to play pickleball today?
11: I do.
9: I mean, me talking to me.
11: There's very few people who aren't doing something criminal up at the time we get up.
12: That's true.
11: I mean, no one I know who's normal is up when we're up.
9: God, I saw a car this morning. I was like, what's in my neighborhood? I was like, what's going on here? Yeah. You know, I was immediately
11: concerned. Let me tell you, you know what I've realized? Because I have a bit more of a drive now.
9: Mm.
11: Those random cars that you see driving through neighborhoods, you know what they are?
9: Mm.
11: Amazon delivery drivers.
9: Oh, yeah, in the middle of the night.
12: That's true.
11: Because
12: they're out.
11: Amazon now offers that, next day delivery between 4 a.m. and 8 a.m.
9: Yeah.
11: Because sometimes I'll get behind somebody on the road and I'll be like, what are you doing? Why are you driving so slow? Well, they're looking for the next place they have to turn into to deliver something that early.
12: It's a good point, Biggie.
9: Overnight. That's right. I mean,
12: a day off brings clarity.
9: Look at that. I'll tell you what, too. Let me say this about BB Shea now. He was on fire yesterday. You got him up in the middle of the night.
11: Yeah.
9: He came in here, he'd watched football and he was like unshowered, bleary-eyed, and he just was saying stuff, boom, boom, boom. And
11: sometimes that's when you're at your best, when you're just unhinged.
9: Mm-hmm. He was unhinged yesterday, for sure. He came out of the room, scared the bejesus out of Chris Dim. I
12: thought it was an apparition.
9: He didn't know. He didn't know.
12: Like, what? So, Biggie, what's your health story? What's your update?
11: I'm less fluidy. I just didn't want to miss another day. I mean, I saw both sides of your personalities last night in a text exchange where I said, I got to come in. I don't have a choice. Mm-hmm. I don't know if I should. Chris Dem, don't be a hero. Chris Kelly, good man.
12: I'll see you at the usual time then.
11: Yeah.
12: Drag your bloated, bleary body in here.
11: You know, it's all, my body is just a mystery to me anymore.
12: And again, I guess I owe you an apology too. I'll say it in public. I said it in private, but you have so many ailments. I think I confuse them in my head.
11: Yeah.
12: I wished you luck with something that wasn't even nearly related to
9: not
12: what
9: this
12: it was.
9: Time.
11: Yeah, it was a good luck dragging your dead knee in here. I said, not this time. This is fluid.
9: Bloated
12: it's
9: body.
12: It's not the knee. Yeah. It's the bloated body.
9: Bloated, fluidy body.
12: Yeah. So is this, Biggie, what prevented you a month ago from putting your shoes on?
11: Yes. It wasn't quite, I don't think it was quite to that level.
12: Mm-hmm.
11: Definitely had swelling like in my side, which was odd. All this goes back to my bad heart. Bad heart, he doesn't pump. Right. So, you know, I'll talk to him. Ironically, I see the heart doctor next week.
9: Well,
11: so,
9: probably a good thing then.
11: Yeah, I'll bring it up that I've been having these, you know, rant, and sometimes, you know, I always feel a little off, but I feel off all the time.
12: Mm.
11: But sometimes it'll, like, the day before I did feel a little off.
12: Mm-hmm.
11: But I don't know, like, I'll go to bed and I'll feel okay and I'll wake up and it's just a whole different story.
12: Man. Did you, Biggie, in your absence, did you consult with a medical professional? Did you tell a doc?
11: No, because
12: you self-diagnosed.
11: Yeah, well, I mean, I know what it is when you wake up. I mean, when I retain fluid, it's not just like, oh, you know, it's just, I feel a little something. It's like, I can tell from my legs to my stomach. And I'm like, all right, this is bad.
12: Mm-hmm.
11: So immediately I get up and judge how bad it could be. And then I just know at that point, it's a day of taking what's called Lasix, which is water pills that just make me
9: use the bathroom all the time.
11: All the time.
12: Mm-hmm.
11: And I just took a double dose in the morning, took a double dose in the evening. I didn't, you know, was up later because it just keeps on going.
12: Is that safe to double down on Lasix?
11: That's what the doctor said to do. Okay. I mean, that was from them.
12: Here's
11: that
12: a fun was fact. Like,
11: you know, go ahead, do this. That'll help.
12: Mm-hmm. This is just a footnote. It doesn't even have anything to do with Biggie. But Lasix, I think, has been banned from the horse racing world decades ago.
9: Yeah, that's right.
11: It is.
12: Because trainers were giving horses Lasix
10: well, that's right.
12: for race day.
11: Yeah.
12: Oh, they'd shed weight.
9: Is that where the piss like a racehorse
11: probably
12: term? Yeah. I'm sure it's all connected.
9: I've got to pee like a Russian racehorse. My boss at Henry James Barbecue used to say to me, we'd be busy on the line on a Friday night. He goes, this better hurry up me in because I got to piss like a Russian racehorse.
12: I've never heard the Russian variant, but for years I've heard I got to go see a man about a horse. And I don't even understand where that came from.
9: Well, that I've always I've heard that's defecation. Is I got to see a man about a horse means I got to go do number two.
12: Like I always heard it was one.
9: Well, maybe so.
12: My interpretation was always one-y.
9: But you know, if my interpretation was twosie, but you, if he said Russian racehorse, I get the feeling that's a cheating racehorse. You know, that's an old Russian over here.
11: Okay,
9: is a cheater. You know, at that time especially, we didn't like the Russians and we still don't. And it's like, oh, look at this, I got to pee like a Russian.
11: Yeah.
9: That's okay. From Lasix, banned by the horse racing industry.
12: Welcome in, Biggie's body. Yes.
9: Good news for you.
11: Yeah.
12: You can do what Secretariat can't.
9: Yeah. Plenty of Lasix to go around for you. The horse race. The horses don't need them anymore.
11: No.
12: More for you.
9: I have to apologize, too. Here we fit the first 5 minutes of me droning on about imaginary James. I didn't even ask you about your condition. Chris Dem had.
11: Oh,
9: I
11: noticed. Right.
9: And then yesterday.
12: You were already in show mode.
11: As long as I'm here, you're fine.
9: Same thing yesterday. You know, about like this was like 15 minutes left in the show. And B.B. Shea said, Chris Dem, how's your eye? And I was like, oh, my God, I forgot all about that.
11: Yep.
9: The eye, you know, he's been struggling with it.
12: One of the cashiers at my grocery store, Charlotte, she always asks me about my eye.
9: I don't. Mm-hmm.
12: That's how hardcore P1 she is.
9: I
12: see her on Senior Citizen Day. I see you every day.
9: Maybe the recent poster on a comment on Facebook was right, that I am one of the worst 10 people to ever walk the face of the earth.
12: I mean, there's Phillies Karen, Pol Pot.
11: Yeah.
9: I defended Phillies Karen. I did not defend Pol Pot.
11: I wouldn't.
12: For the record, that's accurate.
9: For the record, that's right. That's right. I did.
11: You know, I tell people now, you are who you are.
10: That's right.
9: There's a Philly.
11: You don't mean to be, you're not a mean-spirited person. You don't mean to be uncaring. Mm. He just is who he is.
12: You don't think there's any sort of foxhole transformation in in Kelly's future?
11: No, at your age, you are who you are.
9: Yeah.
12: You did have a brush with death in your now dead Acura and walked away and said, I'm not changing a thing.
11: That's right. That's what I mean. That's what he is, who he is.
12: Yeah. Most people think, you know, go through something that traumatic and think, I got to make changes.
9: I did not know. I said, I'm not. I won't make changes. There's an update in the Phillies Karen story. There's some company that has offered her $5,000 for the ball back to give it to
12: the original
9: little,
12: ball.
9: The original ball. You know, Phillies Karen, I'm sure you've seen this story. At a baseball game a few days ago in Miami, two Phillies fans on the same row. Actually, she was a row behind. The ball was hit six or seven seats from where the dad went over, picked it up in front of Phillies Karen. She comes, blesses him out. He takes the ball out of his 10-year-old son's glove. The boy is celebrating a birthday, says, fine, you take the ball. She gives the finger to everybody filming and everything. I defended her.
11: You know, you went real hard at first, but then when you found out she gave the finger, you backed off.
9: That I did
11: a tiny bit. Because
9: I did. I mean,
12: I did hear too. There was a lot of swearing in interaction with the dad and the dad and his family,
9: and the son was there. So I can't really defend her. Something about her and the woman who's the star of Unknown Caller. They both, something about them I like.
12: They reach to you. Well, they reach you.
11: The unknown number mom is a bully to her own kids, which is what you dream of.
9: Yeah.
11: I mean, she says horrific things to her daughter. I don't think you would ever be that dark.
9: Quick question for you, Biggie. Now, this is Biggie recommended. Unknown Number is the great Netflix documentary. Now, we're sort of giving away something.
11: Yeah, here, but I mean, it's still, even knowing, well worth a watch.
9: This teenage girl and her boyfriend are just bullied unmercifully. And
12: by an unknown number.
9: By an unknown number. They keep getting texts.
11: For years.
9: Awful, awful. Yeah, a couple of years it goes up. They're 15, 16 years old. And it's like, first it starts out with like, you're so ugly, he doesn't really want you. And then it's like, you should kill yourself. And they're sexual too. It's like, he wants to put his fingers in me.
11: Oh, terrible sexual stuff.
9: Awful. Well, it turns out it's the mom of one of the, it's the mom of the girl. So,
11: oops,
9: age, and you just can't believe when it's revealed, because she's been interviewed the whole documentary, and it's like, it's her, and you're like, what? Yeah. The mom? Who could do that to their child, you know?
11: Oh, 100%. You know, a friend of mine pointed out an even darker twist in it.
9: How can it be darker than this?
11: Why did you do that and then agree to be in the documentary? Yeah. Wait, and reenact it?
9: Yeah, she did.
11: They have her reenacting, like, okay, now go stand near the window and pretend to type a horrible message to your daughter, and she's like, all right.
9: You think they paid her? Is that the only reason?
11: It could be. I don't know. But I mean, I think it just shows how unbelievably narcissistic.
9: I don't know the meaning of the term. But I'll agree with you. Just I'll pretend I know the meaning of the term. But here's the thing. Now, I want Biggie's opinion on this. The A-Train, my wife, got so into it. She went on Reddit and started reading posts and stuff. There's a big theory out there that the teenage daughter started it herself, like did it to herself. That was a theory at first, was like she's sending these to herself
12: to make herself a martyr.
9: Yeah, get attention.
11: So yes,
9: because the texts start on a Halloween for, you know, a couple of weeks, and then they go away for almost a year, and then they start coming back, and that then people think that's when the mom started doing it. And the other theory is the daughter knew all along it was the mom, and they sort of had a thing going, like, let's keep this up so we can keep attention on ourselves.
11: I don't know. I have seen that theory about, because, see, the mom claims, I didn't send the initial text.
9: Yeah.
11: In fact, there's some pretty funny memes out there that say, like, you know, when you send 16,998 horrible messages to your daughter, but not two.
9: Yeah. The first two.
11: First two, yeah.
9: Right.
11: It could be. I mean, it very well could be. I have seen the theory that the daughter kind of started it, which to me would be a teenage mindset to do.
9: Yeah.
11: Like, this will make him stay with me and keep us closer.
9: So it could be the daughter started it on herself. Mom finds out. And then a year later, they hatch this plan of, let me do it. I'll keep doing it. Mm. And that'll keep you two together. You know, it'll make your bond tighter. What it did, though, was drove them apart. I mean, the two teenagers wound up breaking up because it put so much pressure on them.
12: Plus, which is what mom wanted all along,
9: supposedly. I mean, I mean, the theory, the main theory is, well, she had the hots for this 16-year-old boy who was dating her daughter.
11: Yeah, very possible.
9: It is a crazy story for sure.
12: But do they give out Emmys or Oscars for documentaries like that?
9: well, this one should be in line.
12: You smell a nomination
9: for this woman. Yeah. If I'm sure there are awards for documentaries, and this one is off the charts good. The thing about Philly's Karen, the company that wants to pay her $5,000 for the ball says, we'll give you $5,000 if you'll sign the ball and write, I'm sorry. And then we'll give it back to the kid and you get to keep $5,000.
12: Nah, no deal.
9: No. I was going to ask you. You don't think Philly's Karen won't do, you don't think you should do that?
11: No, because, you know, despite what the internet claims, there have been many false IDs of who this woman is.
9: Yeah.
11: She's not out there.
9: She's
11: not. The real her, you see fake stuff all the time where it says, you know, Philly's Karen releases letter of apology, Philly's Karen fired from job. Mm. None of that is true. She has somehow managed to remain anonymous still.
9: Hard to do.
11: Yeah, I mean, as long as she goes and dyes that hair job, you know, because she had like a weird kind of black roots, gray. So the first place I would have gone the next day is to the salon. Said, do me up right.
9: I think it was her hairstyle that drew me to her. I think that's what made me have sympathy for her.
11: Yeah. Well,
12: that's perfect. I want to see the manager.
9: Yeah.
11: Oh, 100%.
9: Yes.
11: I would go immediately and say, brown hair me.
9: You know what I did yesterday? It's baseball related, Biggie. You weren't here. Didn't hear it. Our own hometown team, the Hoppers, the Grasshoppers, were in the playoffs last night. So over and over again, I announced we had $5 tickets to Hopper games. Hopper game last night. Game one of the playoffs. They lost, unfortunately, to Brooklyn.
12: The Cyclones.
9: The Brooklyn Cyclones. So over and over again, five or six times, I said, Hopper's at home tonight for the playoffs, $5 tickets. Brooklyn Cyclones are in town.
12: Bad news with the Cyclones.
9: Over and over and over again. So Chris Tibb tells me this morning, well, the Hoppers dropped game one. They're off to New York to play tonight. I said, what do you mean New York? He goes, well, you know, they're playing the Brooklyn Cyclones. And I assumed that was like Brooklyn, Georgia. I had no idea.
11: Oh, wait, it really is Brooklyn, New York?
12: It's the Brooklyn.
9: I said, what? I said, huh? What?
11: Oh, I'd have Chris Kelly that
9: I struck out. I was like,
11: no offense to minor league teams, but they're never in places like Brooklyn.
9: I thought it was Brooklyn, South Carolina.
12: The Cyclone is the roller coaster at Coney Island.
11: Oh, yeah.
12: That's why they're the Cyclones.
9: I didn't have a clue.
11: No.
9: I didn't have one. I'm glad. You and I are, with fluid on your brain, you and I are.
12: Is that contagious?
11: I'll tell you, when they were called the Cyclones, I figured they were kind of from the Midwest because they get so many tornadoes.
9: Yeah.
12: From Iowa?
11: So I thought it was like Brooklyn, Iowa.
9: Brooklyn, Arkansas.
11: Yeah.
9: Completely agree. And there they're actually, it's Brooklyn.
12: It's the Brooklyn.
9: So our team gets to go up to New York.
11: Man, they must have left right after the game last night.
9: That trip. I was like, what? What's going on here? So the other baseball note, and I owe an apology to this audience. I didn't realize this until I heard it later. You probably don't either. Speaking of the Dodge of Brooklyn, Sandy Koufax, this is a great factoid, 60 years ago yesterday, pitched a perfect game. In fact, we have the Vin Scully call of the end of it. This is Vin Scully. This is September 9th, 1965.
10: 2-2 to Harvey Keene, one strike away. Sandy into his windup. Here's the pitch. Swung on and missed. A perfect game. On the scoreboard in right field, it is 9:46 p.m. in the City of the Angels, Los Angeles, California. And a crowd of 29,139. Just sitting in to see the only pitcher in baseball history to hurl four no-hit, no-run games. He has done it four straight years, and now he capped it on his fourth no-hitter. He made it a perfect game.
9: How about that? Legendary call from, I didn't know, you know, from Scully. This is 60 years ago yesterday. Now, here's the really interesting part. They beat the Cubs 1-0, okay? The pitcher for the Cubs was Bob Hindley. He threw a complete game one-hitter. So it is the game that had the fewest hits ever in baseball. One.
11: So it had to be a home run.
9: I guess.
12: Unless it's a walk and a double or base. Or
9: he could have walked somebody. Yeah. Might have been like, it could have been a triple and a sack fly or a double and then I don't know what it was, but it was one hit given up. Now, he probably walked some batters too, but he pitched a complete game, one hitter.
12: And lost.
9: And Sandy Koufax pitched a perfect game, and it's the only game in baseball history with only one hit still to this day 60 years ago. And so yesterday I missed that.
12: That would have been great
9: yesterday. Boy, BB Shea would have appreciated that too.
12: Yeah,
9: you know he would have. He's filling in for Biggie. Biggie and I have fluid on the brain. What are you going to do? You know, what are you going to do? This
12: is what like a racehorse, I guess.
9: A Russian racehorse.
13: Two guys named Chris.
14: 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We are tired.
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9: As we welcome you back to the Two Guys Named Chris Show, I had a similar experience, Biggie. Biggie was just telling us that his landlord's boyfriend is so manly. Like, he did re-cemented the front steps yesterday. And Biggie said, I wouldn't even know where to begin.
11: True.
20: Yeah, no, I could never.
12: No one in this room could touch that.
20: And he's just, he's a super nice guy, and he's just a man, though.
9: A man.
20: Like, he was in the military. He's sort of like, he knows everything. If it needs fixing, he can do it. And I'm just so impressed by that, because I know nothing.
9: Fewer and fewer of us doing that.
20: Yeah.
12: Mm-hmm. I don't even know the difference between cement and concrete.
20: No. No, I couldn't.
9: I wouldn't. I mean, if somebody told me to re-cement the steps, I'd say, well, I need to go down to the cement store.
20: Buy cement.
9: And then, who would know?
12: How much you need? A lot?
9: Okay. Yesterday, late in this program, Power Hour time, I told you that it was at the gym. It was Wear Pink Day because we're fighting breast cancer.
20: That's right.
9: Right? And I said, I don't have a scrap of pink that I own, except for my swim trunks, which I certainly couldn't wear in there. And so I was just wearing blue. And Chris Dim and Biggie suggested some pink shorty shorts that had been sent in. A picture of me online from back in the summer showed me wearing those pink swim trunks, which Biggie said were, quote unquote, fire.
20: Mm-hmm.
9: Okay, they were awesome. That's true. But that's when my feet were made fun of for having like talons.
20: Yeah, mm-hmm. I was really upset for you because your outfit was impressive, but no one noticed it. They went right for your toes.
9: Exactly.
12: Your troll feet.
9: My troll
20: feet. Big troll feet.
9: Troll feet. So someone reenacted it and sent us little pink shorty shorts. I mean, they were, you know, four sizes too small for me.
12: Yeah, they look like female, like what a cheerleader would wear.
9: Exactly. So in order to be part of the team and wear something pink yesterday,
12: did you take the pink shorts with you?
9: I put them on here. You all had left, and I put them on.
20: When no one was around?
9: No one was around.
20: What song did you play?
9: Okay.
12: Feel your like own personal Jesus. Okay.
20: I don't know why, but I picture something softer.
12: Oh, really?
20: I'm all out of love. I'm so lost without
12: you. You want Air Supply? Yeah. Okay.
20: That's what I picture.
1: So I put them on. So I was wearing the pink pants. Doesn't really
12: know. Okay. So over your underpants?
1: I put them on with my shorts. I had regular shorts on. Then I put them on, you know, over the shorts.
12: So, okay, over your standard gym shorts.
1: Correct. So I had a regular gym. And so, it was tight. I mean, it was, you know, in the crotch. And I just looked at myself and I was like, this is embarrassing. You know,
12: It's an affront to those who might be suffering with breast cancer.
1: Thank you. It was. And I thought, but I'm going to do it. And I knew they'd make sport of me at the gym and so forth. Well, on the way there, I had to stop for gas. Okay, so because the gas light had been on now for a day, I was like, "Well, I had 5 extra minutes. Like, well, I'll stop for gas." So as I'm pumping the gas, okay, just sitting and pumping, listening to Air Supply or whatever. There's a guy who pulls up to pump gas at the pump next to me, who's exactly what you just described—a man,
20: yeah,
1: tattoos, big,
20: yeah,
1: truck, big truck,
12: working truck,
1: working yeah. truck, camouflage. Hunter decals on the back, you know, clearly knew what he was doing. He knew how to be a man. And he pumps his gas. And as he was walking into the store to get something else, I guess. And he looked at me and he goes, Jesus Christ.
20: And he's right.
1: That's all he said. Yeah. He just looked me up and down. Mm-hmm. And he goes, Jesus Christ. He just looked me up and down.
20: Mm-hmm.
1: And I said, I'm not doing this. And I took those pants off right there, those little panty pants, and dropped them right into the trash can.
12: A gas station trash can.
1: Those shorty shorts. In the moment, I just thought, I cannot put mm-hmm. myself in this
12: position. This goes no further.
1: I just mm-hmm. can't do it. And I thought, I'm not doing anything for breast cancer survivors by doing this.
12: Ends now.
1: I'm just not. I'm just. So I took off those little shorty shorts and I dangled them over the trash can and dropped them straight in. And that's where they are right now. At the sheets. I'll just tell you where I was, the sheets.
20: I was going to say, some homeless woman pulled them out and was like, nice.
1: Maybe. Mm-hmm. Maybe. So I'm just not putting myself through this. I can't.
12: Well.
1: I know.
20: Well, because of that, were you the only one not in pink yesterday?
1: I was, but they understood because they were like, hey, mm-hmm. you're a guy. Okay. You don't have pink.
12: They could have handed out like headbands or something.
1: They could have.
20: Yeah.
1: You're right.
20: There you go. Pink headbands.
1: Last year, I used to have a pink sweatband and I wore it in there last year, but I don't have it. I've misplaced it. I mm-hmm. couldn't find it. That was, remember, it was a prototype.
12: Yeah.
1: Had our station logo on it.
20: Oh, yeah.
1: And I wore that in last year just as a, and they thought that was a nice touch. But this year, those little pink shorty shorts, after the comment from the real man, I was like, no, I'm not doing this.
20: With his diesel truck blaring next to you.
1: Exactly.
20: In your van.
1: Exactly.
12: Yeah.
21: Two guys named Chris.
22: 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It is so disgusting.
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15: Two guys named Chris.
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15: Rock 92.
9: The reason I said that one man is regretting his choice not to buy fast passes at Disneyland is because of what happened to him. Guy was in line at the Indiana Jones Adventure ride, Disneyland, visiting from Washington. This is out in California.
12: This is not the one where the boulder almost crushed the crowd.
9: No.
12: That was Florida.
9: That was Florida.
30: But same show.
9: Yeah. So he's in line for the show. It's a show, not a ride, I guess.
30: Yeah, it's a show. You sit there and watch it. Mm-hmm. It's the stunt spectacular.
9: Yes. Well, while he was standing in line, this guy from Washington, someone else passed him. It just came from way back and passed to join his other family members. And the guy in line from Washington said, that's not cool, man, you know, to pass everybody else and step in with it. Now, what do you think about
12: that? Etiquette's tricky. I mean, were they saving the place? Had he left to go to the toilet?
9: I guess that they were saving the place. We have some cop speak here. Explaining exactly what happened.
31: One party was in line at the Indiana Jones attraction in the Disneyland Resort when another group tried to pass them, apparently in an attempt to catch up to their other friends or family.
9: So it was a group trying to catch up to other friends and family.
30: Now, I'm familiar with this. I don't know if, Chris Kelly, if you've ever seen it. It is an auditorium kind of open setting. So you're not really, if you're not all together, they could just make space, basically, and say, this little area is for so-and-so. There's no reason to push through the line.
9: Well, and they could sit at a different spot.
30: Oh, of course.
9: You know, if you're in the back of the line, you're just going to sit in a different place than the
12: rest
9: of
12: you. But not with the people you're with.
9: Not with your people. Yeah. Right. But you'd sit somewhere. In fact,
12: you came with.
9: When I went to see at Disney World in Orlando, the Lion King show, very similar. That's the one where my son drank a huge lemonade right before we went in. And I said,
12: swore he didn't have to go to the toilet.
9: Mm-hmm. And I said, now they don't let you out of your seat. They do not let you out of your seat. My wife went in first. She got front row seats. And I said, but we won't be able to sit with you. And she goes, I don't care. I'm sitting here and I'm doing every motion.
12: Yeah. I'm singing and crying.
30: So that's a great show, too.
9: Phenomenal. Well, my kids and I got nosebleed seats. I could see her with my binoculars down on the front row across. She had perfect seats. And she goes, you take these children, and I don't care what you do with them, but for the next 30 minutes, they're my...
12: Is that her favorite Disney movie?
9: Yes. She loves The Lion King and Nemo. Okay. Mm. So we're sitting across, and that's when my son says, I got to pee. Like, right as it's, he goes, I got to pee. And I said, I told you.
30: Now, remember, there's no movement around during the show. And the reason is that it's like four corners, and floats come out. Like, actual floats come out from every corner.
9: Yes. So, I mean, we're 10 minutes into the 35-minute show, and he says,
30: I'm leaking.
9: Well, he says, I'm going to pee on the floor. He's, I have to pee in this cup. And I said, you pee your pants if you have to. We're not getting it. But finally, he's just like in agony. And so I have to.
12: How old was he roughly?
9: 10. I think he was 10. And I said, all right. And I drag him across there. They're all booing me, you know.
12: excuse me.
9: You have to go in front of everybody. Excuse me. And I go to the guard and I say, he's got to use the bathroom. And they said, well, he can leave, but he can't come back in. And I said, well, go on your own. I said, so I left a 10-year-old in Disney. I said, sit right there. Uh-huh.
30: Yeah, Hakuna Matata.
9: Yeah. That's right. Well, Biggie's right. These guys, needlessly, I guess, tried to get into the ride or into the show with their friends and their other family members. And when this guy in line from Washington said something about it, they beat him up. They turned and started wailing on him.
31: As far as the other individual involved, that person left the resort area, and we are working to follow up on any leads to try and identify and interview that person.
9: They don't know who it was.
12: You know? So the fella, Disney park goer, administers beatdown.
9: Yep.
12: Escapes.
9: Leaves.
30: And there's cameras everywhere.
9: Leaves.
30: That's right.
12: No one stopped
9: Gone.
12: Him.
9: Gone. That's right.
12: How badly was the other guy injured?
9: Stitches. Had to have stitches in his forehead.
12: Ugh.
9: And the bad part was, like, his kids were screaming and crying because he was getting beat up for about 30 seconds. And he was treated at the park.
31: That individual that got assaulted was given first aid at Disneyland and remained in the park the rest of the day with his family.
12: He put a Chip and Dale Band-Aid over the wound.
30: Do you have any real Band-Aids? This is all we got, man.
9: No. Do you think Mickey stitched him up with those big puffy gloves
12: his
9: on?
12: His big gloves. That'd be very difficult. Non-working fingers.
30: Yeah, that's a lot of blood.
12: Well, do you have hepatitis?
9: He's woozy.
30: Are your kids vaccinated?
9: The guy is woozy. But they want a chance to talk to the attacker because they want to get the story straight and see if charges need to be pressed.
31: There's two sides to every story, so we need to hear from him, hear what his statement was, what happened from his point of view. So if that person is out there listening, please contact the Anaheim Police Department, and we can just talk to you over the phone for starters.
9: I'm sure he will.
30: Give him a call.
12: Okay, what's that number?
9: Yeah,
30: let me just give him a buzz here.
9: Yeah, that'll be no problem. He'll call them. They'll have it.
12: I understand you're looking for a guy who administered a beatdown at Indiana Jones. I'm your guy.
9: Right here.
30: Yeah, right.
9: I feel bad for that other guy, though. But
12: now, did he throw? We don't know who threw the first punch?
9: Witnesses say that the guy who was the victim threw no punches.
12: Nothing.
9: No, in fact.
12: But he was the line cutter?
9: No, the other guy was the line cutter, and he said something about it. He said to the other guy, you shouldn't be, you should wait at the line.
12: We live in
9: a
12: society.
9: Exactly. And the other guy came and beat him down, and he said he didn't throw any punches because he was afraid that he'd be kicked out of the park himself, and he wanted to stay the rest of the day.
30: Now, I can't confirm this. I have received word that in Disneyland, it's more of a ride.
9: Okay. Well, okay.
30: So I wonder.
9: Well, they describe it as a ride in the article. So that makes sense. There's a Indiana Jones ride.
30: But does that give a little more, not excuse for the beater, but, you know, he's like, hey, that's my group up there.
9: No, I think it's less, actually. I mean, if you got to wait in line for the ride, don't you think?
30: Yeah.
9: Well, I don't know. I see what you're saying.
12: We're a seat-saving world. Yeah. That's just part of culture.
30: Well, I mean, if it's a ride and it's like, let's say it's the husband and his wife and two kids.
9: Join him.
30: He's like, hey, that's just my wife and two kids up there.
9: Yeah.
30: And this guy's like, nope, no cutting.
9: Well, here's what I would say when I get into line. The few people in front of me and the few people behind me, I would say, folks, just to let you know.
12: May I have your attention, please?
9: Okay. In about 45 minutes after I'm close to the front of the line, my wife and children are going to join me. They're sitting. They're sitting over there. Remember,
12: they're in the shade enjoying lemonade.
9: Yep. That's what they do.
30: Yeah.
9: Now, remember at SeaWorld, I had an issue because I had fast passes. And my daughter and I rode the same roller coaster 5 times and went past the same woman 5 times. And on the 5th one, she's like, what the hell?
30: Yeah.
9: What is, you know, but.
30: That fast pass makes all the difference.
12: Oh, yeah. Did you hand her a brochure? It's a good program. You should look into it.
30: You know, you could get one too if you pay more, but you didn't.
12: And to something Biggie said a moment ago, how is this not on camera?
9: I know. Why do they Disney not? Yeah. They should know who the guy is. They should say.
12: And see the whole thing.
30: I would bet the brawl's on camera. They may just not. This guy may just, you know, be unrecognized, wearing a hat, just can't see him.
9: Maybe. And you know how Disney is. They'll never make it public. They
12: No, that's true.
9: They're trying to avoid anything like that.
30: Well, and Disneyland's had a few altercations lately. I've seen some videos.
9: Really?
30: In fact, one of the headlines I saw was another fight at Disneyland.
9: My goodness. I didn't realize that. You had a comment on it, Biggie?
30: I have more info on this Disney line thing.
12: More on Disney.
9: Give us to it. Give it okay. to us. You're really researching in there.
30: Yeah, the family took to Reddit that was beat up and gave the basically their side of what happened.
9: Mm-hmm.
30: And then other people have chimed in who were also in line with pictures of the gentleman and apparently...
12: Of the attacker?
30: Of the attacker.
9: Yeah.
30: Apparently... This was all a fake claim by the attacker that he had family up there.
12: There wasn't even a family.
30: He was just pretending with his family to cut through the line.
9: Ooh.
12: So he was cutting the line and he administered the beatdown?
30: Yes.
9: Yeah.
30: Because somebody said, no, man, you're not going up here.
9: The guy who got beat up.
30: The guy who got beat up. They do have some grainy photos of him and a video, but the daughter has come on there and said, hey, my dad is fine. Here's a picture of him with his stitches. His black eye, and the wife said he got new clothes from Disney. Like, Disney was like, here's some new clothes for you.
9: You're all bloody here. We don't like blood.
30: Yeah, we can't have you bloody in the park. But their claim is, and other people in line have chimed in now and claimed that there was no one ahead of them. He was just with his family. They were basically just cutting the line, pretending to get up there. Just
9: pretending that there were people already waiting, which everyone, I guess is okay.
30: Because once it all started, other people were like, yeah, they're not going anywhere. They're just cutting the line.
9: Ooh, bad. Look at what this guy, what a reprehensible human being.
12: Maybe he'll voluntarily call the police.
9: I hope he does. Mm-hmm. Remember what the police officer said.
12: Yeah, would it hurt to call?
9: Two sides to the story.
31: There's two sides to every story. So we need to hear from him, hear what his statement was, what happened from his point of view. So if that person is out there listening, please contact the Anaheim Police Department and we can just talk to you over the phone for starters.
9: Okay.
30: Yeah.
12: Yeah.
30: My favorite Reddit comment is somebody said, you know what Indy would have done? He just shot him.
9: Yeah, right. Exactly. That's what they should have done.
12: That's right.
0: You got it going on. Everybody says so.
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Hey, it's Rachel here, taking you into your midday. Happy Monday. Hope you had a great weekend. Went to bed early last night. I feel great. I hope you do too. Heart, Rock 92.

Rock 92, this new movie, The Odyssey. Everybody made it this big deal that you have to see it in IMAX. It was shot with IMAX cameras only. You had to see it in IMAX or you're a loser. But then there were only 25 theaters, from what I'm understanding, only 25 theaters that showed it in IMAX over the weekend. So what was the big deal? Do theaters not have the ability to do that?

He used his Morse code skills to send a secret message in his music. He included the message, register, and vote. 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

Rock 92. There is a man. I saw this on TikTok when it happened, but now it's becoming a big story. He was stuck in a porta potty. And I don't mean like the door was locked. He was in the porta potty, you know, where the human waste is. And when they found him in there, he told them he went in there because he had dropped a bottle of Mountain Dew in there. And if you're willing to crawl in somewhere in human waste, I don't think it would be for Mountain Dew.

Rock 92. Well, the World Cup is finally over, and I have refused to give it any of my attention. I feel like it has been going on for approximately 6 months to a year, and it ended with a final score of a whopping 1-0.

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Hi, this is Chris Kelly. 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

Rock 92, Netflix has shared their most watched series over the last 4 years. I would have guessed Stranger Things Season 5 would have been number one, but actually, Squid Game Season 2 is number one. 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I watched Squid Game all the way through twice, where I've never seen Stranger Things. 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

Rock 92, a look at your weather forecast from the Go Green Plumbing, Heating, Air, and Electrical Weather Center. 88 degrees today, so not even touching 90, which is good. Partly cloudy with thunderstorms likely this afternoon, and thunderstorms overnight tonight. 72 for the overnight low. Tomorrow, back to 90, and a chance of afternoon thunderstorms tomorrow. And little sneak peek into the week, I'm seeing on Thursday, highs only 79 degrees. 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

Rock 92, there's another big restaurant chain in trouble. Red Robin is going to be closing, what they say, at least 20 restaurants this year because of financial difficulties. I've never heard anyone ever talk about Red Robin without mentioning that it was expensive. I think that's their biggest problem. Their prices are too high for what you get.

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Rock 92. Well, here's some research that's telling me I'm going to die early. Great news. So, you know, they're trying to make daylight saving time permanent. They're going to vote on it. And researchers are arguing against it, saying that the early morning sunlight you get during standard time is key to maintaining your circadian rhythm. And without that, over time you can get less sleep, cause all these other health issues. And no matter what time of year it is, I'm up way before the sun comes up. I never get to see the early morning sun. So I guess I'm just toast either way. Doesn't matter what bill they pass.

Rock 92. This is according to Instacart, which I've never used, but they need to mind their business. They said that America's taste in ice cream is boring because the number one ice cream ordered on Instacart over the last year was vanilla. And the next, of course, was chocolate. But you know what? I had butter pecan ice cream for the first time recently, and it was terrible. I'll stick with the boring stuff.

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0: Your home for the two guys named Chris Show.

All right, well, the big hullabaloo is finally over. The 2026 World Cup has come to a conclusion. Spain bringing home the title, beating Argentina in yesterday's match. 1-0, an exciting game, a barn burner, if you will. Now we can go back to not caring about soccer whatsoever. And now we're just going to wait for football season, like true Americans should. Rock 92.

Hi, this is Chris Kelly. Tomorrow morning on the Two Guys Named Chris show, why you should never mess around with a heavy metal while wearing a wedding ring. 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Two Guys Named Chris show, Rock 92.

Rock 92, I am BB Shea here with your afternoon weather update from the Go Green Plumbing, Heating, Air, and Electrical Weather Center. Getting a little bit of relief from the heat over the next several days. High of 85 today with thunderstorms in the evening throughout the rest of the week. Highs of 84, 75, and 79. Enjoy it while you can. It may not last long. 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

0: Rock 92 is as local as you can get. We've been rocking the Triad for decades and laughing along with the two guys named Chris Show. Thanks for being part of the family. We are Rock 92.
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Rock 92, I am BB Shea. So I went to go see The Odyssey this past weekend. I got a few thoughts about it. One, it was probably one of the best movie experiences I've ever had. I loved the movie. I will never go see it again. But go

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So the citizens of Seattle are buzzing right now over a deformed raccoon that has been spotted all over the community. They have named him Jimothy. He definitely looks something like, he looks like a mystical creature, like Bigfoot or the Loch Ness Monster or something. If you get a second, look up a picture of Jimothy, the deformed raccoon. It'll make your day. It's kind of funny. Rock 92.

So a bunch of people were surveyed recently. They were asked what they would do if there was an extra hour in the day. A quarter of people said that they would use that extra hour to exercise, which makes me say, no, you wouldn't. You'd scroll on your phone just like you do the other 24 hours in a day. But I'm not mad at you, because I would do the exact same thing. 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

So with retirement being a long time into the future for people like me, and more less likely for people like me, Americans were surveyed on how much they say that they need to retire. The average American claims that they need $1.2 million to retire comfortably. I don't think that's ever going to happen for me. I'm just going to face it now. 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

Yeah. Hi, this is Chris Kelly. Tomorrow morning on the Two Guys Named Chris show, why you should never mess around with a heavy metal while wearing a wedding ring. 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

0: He was a semi-pro rookie of the year as a second baseman. 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

0: 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It's someone who listens to Rock 92 every day and keeps coming back. And that's all we ask.
1: Hey, guys. P1 from Ramster. 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

I didn't know that these types of societies existed. Apparently they do. There is a poetry society that made their list of the most beautiful words in the English language. Number one was diaphanous. I don't know what it means, but it sounds great. Number two, it was ethereal, which is my favorite. And then number three, mellifluous, also a very beautiful word. I like the word solace. I've always found it very pleasing to say. But for the time being, diaphanous is the most beautiful word in the English dictionary. I should look up what that means, but I'm not going to. 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

Rock. Thanks for hanging out with me during your drive home this Monday afternoon. Doesn't it bother you that there are so many songs about Christmas, but there's only one song about the boys being back in town? Bugs me too. Thin Lizzy is on now.

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So I just read this stat. One out of every five people will not eat fruit, even though they should. I totally agree. I don't know why we do it, but we do. Rock 92.

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3: Right leg. 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I understand. 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
13: Well, let's get right to it. On a Monday, great to have you listening to the Two Guys and Chris Show. Our poor friend Biggie is frazzled today. We had some behind-the-scenes technical issues. You handle it like a champion. You know.
0: You make do.
13: Today is the anniversary of the moon landing.
15: Yeah, right.
0: Is it really?
13: I mean, if you believe that.
0: Yeah.
13: I mean, yeah.
0: Sure.
13: Right. I bet they had to do a lot of stuff.
0: It felt like Apollo 13 were here. It's probably very similar.
13: I bet they.
0: Yeah.
13: Don't you think they had to deal with some stuff?
0: Yeah.
13: Oh, this went
0: wrong. If you've seen Apollo 13.
13: Yeah, that's how it was.
0: Playing the role of Ed Harris would be Chris Kelly going, "What do you see?" Me going, "I don't know. I don't know what's wrong. I'm working."
13: I like being Ed Harris. I like being compared to Ed Harris. Yes. Don't they say the moon, the computer stuff on the moon landing is less than you have in your phone today?
0: Now. Oh, yeah.
13: Yes, that it's that. So the fact that we were able to land on the moon, right, if you believe it, was just like this, even a bigger deal than you thought it could be
0: because
13: we had such limited technology at the time. Biggie had to work with it today. He had to Apollo 13 this thing.
0: We're mirroring screens and everything.
13: You're not going to notice a difference. This mediocre run-of-the-mill program will stay just as mediocre, just as C-minus a product as it ever has been. For instance, we start with B.B. Shea. He thought he had that diarrhea explosion thing over the weekend. But it turns out it's just regular diarrhea, not the
16: not the cyclosporin,
13: not the cyclo diarrhea that's going around that's blamed on Taco Bell.
16: Yeah, I made the mistake of eating at a Mexican restaurant, a taco restaurant.
13: What a G. Was anybody, were they like, "What are you doing here?"
15: They thought they were going to have a nice day off.
13: Senor,
0: can I get three tacos, extra lettuce?
13: Must have made a mistake. There's actually somebody at the door. And so you went to a taco restaurant.
16: Yeah,
13: not Taco Bell.
16: No, not Taco Bell. They tricked me. They put the lettuce at the bottom of the burrito bowl, which is smart on their part because you're not halfway through. Then you're like, "Oh, I've been eating all this lettuce."
13: Yeah. Well, that's the way to do it, really, isn't there? Isn't it? Because nobody really wants the lettuce. You want all the good stuff on the top. Then at the bottom, there's your lettuce. That's how I used to have McDonald's do my hot fudge sundaes. You manage a McDonald's.
15: And I always put the lettuce on the bottom.
13: Of the hot fudge sundaes?
15: Yeah.
0: Smart. Hey, that weird guy's here again. Who? Lettuce sundae guy. He wants lettuce on the bottom.
13: Now, you know what I told him to do? When I'd get a hot fudge sundae, I'd tell him, "I want you to drizzle a big glob of hot fudge in the bottom, then put the ice cream, then put more hot fudge on the top." Because it was a little extra treat than when you got to the bottom.
0: Oh, yeah.
13: You get all out of there. Basically, if I could have just ordered a cup of hot fudge, I would.
0: Yeah, the ice cream's really in the way.
13: It's incidental to it. I mean, what's the point? Just give me a cup of hot fudge. Anybody else ever do that? Like a cup of hot fudge?
15: Close. I mean, people would pay for two extra pumps. So it would be three pumps of hot fudge and then just a little bit of ice cream.
13: God, that was so good. But anyway, we're talking about explosive diarrhea.
0: Yeah. Of course.
13: B.B. Shea. Went to the taco restaurant. Your father's choice.
16: Yeah, it was his decision. And when we got there, it really didn't even process to me. And then I saw the lettuce. I'm like,
13: Oh, yeah.
16: And then throughout the day, I just kind of got worse. And I pumped some chocolate this weekend myself.
13: So you did.
16: Yeah.
13: Did your father not know about the...
16: It would not surprise me if he didn't. No. He's kind of out of the loop with stuff like that.
13: Yeah.
0: I still wonder how many people really know.
13: I think. I don't think everybody knows
15: that. Honestly... I feel like out of the people that do know, not many of them probably care that much. They might avoid Taco Bell, but I mean, I've been eating lettuce.
0: I drove by the Taco Bell in my town this weekend and it was bebopping away.
13: You have been eating lettuce.
15: Yeah.
13: Intentionally.
15: I mean, I lettuce is just such a part of my daily routine. Oh, really? I eat lettuce almost every day.
13: As do I. I also eat lettuce a lot. And I agree. I have been eating as much lettuce. And I haven't really thought about it. I bagged lettuce.
15: Oh, see, I mean, I normally do heads of lettuce, so I didn't worry about that anyway. But if I'm at a restaurant and it comes with lettuce, I'm going to eat it.
13: Yeah, I agree. I won't let it dictate my life. But we're on vacation next week. And if I get cyclospora diarrhea the day before we go on vacation, that's good.
15: It can help you stay skinny, though.
13: Worth it.
16: I lost some weight yesterday.
13: Worth it then.
16: It was worth it.
13: That's a plan I haven't tried yet.
15: Yeah. Some people do tapeworms when they're trying to lose weight. Just a different one.
0: BB, so you think you just had classic food poisoning?
16: Well, I didn't know what type of diarrhea cyclospora caused, and then I looked it up and saw it was not to get too indelicate, very watery, you know, and that's exactly what I had. So, but I know it lasts long, but it mine only lasted, you know, 24 hours, maybe.
17: I saw this big discussion about it on, I was reading on Reddit, and everybody was discussing. And I think, like when you just said classic food poisoning, I don't think people get food poisoning. I think they get a stomach
0: just
17: ache.
0: Upset. Yeah,
17: yeah. Everybody calls it food poisoning anytime you have diarrhea or throw up. I don't think it's really. I think if you had food poisoning, it's.
15: I think
17: you know it.
15: Bacteria causes almost all diarrhea.
17: I do too.
15: And yeah, I mean, people will consider bacteria food poisoning.
17: I guess.
15: Yeah, but it's
17: true classic food poison. I think you're down for a while.
15: Well, a lot of people will think that they have a stomach bug, like a virus, but most issues of vomiting and diarrhea are not viral.
17: It's bacteria. Mm-hmm. Like this psycho, whatever it is.
0: I think it needs a better name.
16: It's a confusing name. Yeah. Mm-hmm. Sounds like a hurricane or something.
17: Yeah. I think like on the West Coast. Mm-hmm. I think it needs a better name, and then we'd know a little bit. He saw that movie, The Odyssey. Which, you know, was apparently made a lot of money this weekend. One guy we chronicled on Friday drove from Minnesota to Tennessee to see it in the format that the director liked to best. Only 25 theaters in the country are showing it in that format, the IMAX 70mm. You didn't see it in that format.
16: No, I didn't.
17: Did you like the movie?
16: I thoroughly enjoyed it. Mm-hmm. It was one of the best movie experiences I've ever had.
17: Yes.
16: I thought it was very well done,
17: mm-hmm.
16: but I will never watch it again.
17: Why would you say that?
16: It was emotional. It was a lot. It took a lot out of me. Mm-hmm. It's a lot going on.
17: So it was just too much.
16: It was too much. It was a very like physically emotional thing.
17: Did you cry?
16: A couple times.
17: Really?
16: Yes.
17: Really?
15: Wow. I don't know. Really? He kind of cries a lot.
16: I do cry a lot. There was a couple times where I cried.
17: He cried at the gym the other day. I remember that at the end of it. He said, I'm emotional.
15: I believe that. I would.
17: Yeah. You've been emotional twice in five days.
16: Yes, yeah.
17: Once in a movie and once at the gym. Mm.
0: So is it certain scenes or is it just the whole epic of it?
16: I didn't see it in the proper format. I didn't see it in IMAX. I saw it in RPX, which is kind of a step below. Mm. And it's loud. And there's a lot going on. It's visually just takes a toll on you.
17: How was Matt Damon's performance?
16: Phenomenal.
17: Is it an Oscar type thing for him?
16: Not for him. There are other characters who I think could get nominated. Not him, though.
17: All right.
0: Will Christopher Nolan get an Oscar nod, you think, for directing?
16: He'll probably win.
17: Oh, wow. It
16: may win Best Picture, yeah.
17: A little early in the year for sure.
16: But definitely a front runner at this time.
17: And you'll never see it again.
16: I will never watch it again.
0: No.
16: But by all means, go see it if you're interested. I won't see it twice.
17: Have you seen Schindler's List?
16: I have once.
17: Exactly. You don't see that again.
16: Very similar thing.
17: Yeah. You don't see that.
0: No. Schindler's List isn't a comfort watch.
16: No.
17: You don't have people over on a Saturday and say, hey, let's throw on Schindler's List.
0: Raise your hand if you haven't seen it.
17: First of all, have you seen Schindler's List?
15: No, shame on you.
17: Shame on you. Obviously, you need to see Schindler's List. But you'll only see it once. That's it. Okay. After it came out, they ran it on television, unedited, commercial-free, brought to you by Ford. I said, I won't watch it. I mean, there's no way that I would watch something like this. Too much.
0: It's a weird sponsorship.
17: Over. Yes. It's brought to you by Ford. They put an ad.
0: There will be no commercials. Brought to you by Ford.
17: That's right.
0: Remember, we're not from Germany. Ford, American made.
16: Speaking of gas, here's Ford.
17: Not from Germany. Ooh, I don't like
16: that.
17: Oh my God.
15: Too soon.
17: Oh my God.
0: Wow. See, mine was borderline. Yours was over. you got to dance the edge with that one.
16: Baby. Yeah.
17: It's no wonder. I was at an event this weekend, pickleball event. You know, really, really, a ton of people there. And so many people wanted to say something about this program, and they all said the same thing. I'm really digging the new crew, except B.B. Shea. On anyway, scoring his last ever touchdown in the Super Bowl, which I put in my man cave, and he gave you a figurine of Todd Helton of the Colorado Rockies because you beat Colorado's record last year.
0: I was like,
17: he said,
0: okay.
17: He said, Biggie has a connection to the Rockies. I said, I know of absolutely no connection Biggie has to the Rockies. But because you worked more days in a row than the Rockies won baseball games last year,
0: I get a Todd Helton.
17: You have a Todd Helton figurine given to you.
0: Okay.
17: Now, a different guy came up to me. Listen to this. This guy came up to me, and he said he was wearing a Boston Red Sox hat, my team, and the arch enemy of the New York Yankees, right? Each other. So the guy comes up. He's wearing this. This is the oddest exchange. You know how I'm always saying to people who are wearing, "Hey,
0: yeah,
17: Spurs fan," or whatever they're wearing.
0: It's the one thing you go for, and most people go, "What?"
17: Exactly. I mean, somebody will be wearing a Houston Rockets hat of me. Rockets, man. I don't know what you're talking about.
0: They're Houston, their team.
17: Okay, no, this guy's wearing a Red Sox hat. And I say, I love that Red Sox hat. Are you a fan? He said, you'd think so, wouldn't you? And I said, yeah.
15: Yeah.
0: I would, but I've learned.
17: Yeah. You know what he said? He goes, I'm a diehard Yankee fan. And I said, well, what an odd choice.
0: Yeah.
17: Then he said, who are the Red Sox playing this weekend? I said, the Rays. He goes, I need the Red Sox to beat the Rays so the Yankees can advance in the standings. So I wear a Red Sox hat. And I said, I don't think anybody on earth would ever put that together.
0: No. No.
15: That's, you spent money on that hat for that reason?
0: That's the weirdest hat dance I've ever heard.
17: He has every hat. And whoever the Yankees, whoever he needs to win, he'll wear it.
15: Okay. He sounds awesome.
17: No matter what.
0: Yeah.
17: He wears it.
0: Now, I have been to several major league parks, mm-hmm. and I'll buy a hat at each park as mm-hmm. a souvenir, mm-hmm. but I've never heard of this.
17: Let me tell you what else he said to me. He said, several months ago, I gave B.B. Shea some Yankee memorabilia, some articles about the New York Yankees, because I know he's a Yankees fan. I said, yeah, I remember he got those. He mentioned it. You know what he said? He goes,
0: I saw them for sale online. And I just want you to pass a message on to him.
17: He gave me a note for him. He said,
0: I know you're trying to turn a profit on my generosity. Well, you know, he doesn't get paid much.
17: I said, he asked him. He goes, I want those back. That son of a bitch.
0: There's, I saw him on Facebook Marketplace, okay, of all places.
17: I'm not doing that. I refuse to do it. He has some words for you.
0: Yeah. Yeah.
17: He had a few mm-hmm. things to say to you, I can tell you that. So, anyway, but then someone else gave Biggie the Todd Helton statuette. Very, very nice.
0: I like the thought behind that. And let me tell you, the detail on this.
17: Beautiful.
0: It is great. Mm-hmm. He even put the old glove in the back pocket, because batting glove in the back pocket, because he's
17: nice.
0: Fielding.
17: Very nice. Very nice. World Cup. Oh, you'll love this. The World Cup came to an end yesterday.
15: Yeah, I saw that super exciting final score. Mm-hmm.
17: Yes, the game-winning goal by Spain.
18: Hooks it in. Williams battling, knocks it down.
17: Great. This is what Biggie's going to love. I'm going to analyze this game without seeing any of it.
0: Oh, you didn't see any of it.
17: No, I turned over. I saw the score was 0-0.
15: Yeah, very, very exciting.
17: Yes. Into extra time. So I thought, all right, let me flip over and see extra time. So I watched, I'm going to say, 15 minutes of the World Cup and saw the winning goal. And I have no idea how anybody watches this sport. This is I cannot believe people pay attention to this sport. That was the most excruciating 15 minutes. And here's why. 15 seconds of play, somebody falls, the referee comes in, there's a 2-minute discussion. Come on, play. That was awful. From what I understand, Spain dominated. They had to score. I mean, no, Argentina didn't even get a shot.
16: They didn't have a shot on goal the whole time.
17: Then Spain

0: hear you or see you at all saying anything to your opponent that they would deem mean, they'll yeah, penalty you.
1: Penalize.
0: So what they've been doing in the World Cup is they'll kind of try to cover their mouth and be like, you're a bitch.
2: You can't do that.
3: And then, as soon as he said it, Messi's like, I'm not a bitch. He starts pointing at him. I'm not a bitch.
0: He called me a bitch. He just said to me.
3: And all the Argentinian players are like, he called him a bitch.
4: And then the announcer goes, you can't say anything even with your hand over your mouth. That could be a
0: they
4: yellow card.
0: They know you're being mean.
3: That right there.
2: It's I like, feel so vindicated, on. Okay? Yeah. I've been hating on it since day one.
4: Well, you have.
0: Well, and, you know, really, the Argentinian goaltender was amazing yesterday.
4: Stopped 11 shots.
0: It was a record. Mm-hmm. I mean, he was under fire the entire time. Argentina, though. I mean, for most, if you're a casual watcher like Chris Kelly, you tune in, that was a terribly boring thing to watch.
4: God, it was.
3: And I only saw 15. I saw the most exciting part, apparently. It's
0: yeah.
3: like they keep stopping play for nothing. But, of course, you know what? I didn't see the game. Apparently, the exciting game was for third place. The final score was 6-4.
1: Yeah.
3: England over France. Mm-hmm. I was telling BBC, none of y'all remember this. Until 1981, in the NCAA tournament, they played a third place game on Sunday. You know, the NCAA Final Four, the semifinals are Saturday night, and then they'd play for third place on Sunday, which I like. I'm like, yeah, give me another game to watch. You know, why not? Mm-hmm. But now, of course, the players would never do it. They'll say, oh, I'm getting hurt, you know, that kind of
0: thing. To me, I hate it because the reviews for, you know, the United States, Mexico, Canada hosting it were great.
3: Wonderful.
0: But apparently, everyone said it was a terrible place to have the final.
3: Yeah.
0: That the final, it was a bad final. So what's going to end up happening is what you're going to remember from the World Cup is, well, that was boring.
3: Well, I remember the fans and I remember the United States hosting it very well. In fact, they really ought to just hold it here every time. You know, come on. In 4 years, come on back. We know what we're doing.
0: They said it should have been anywhere. Of course, they wanted it to be New York, you know, but they said the other stadiums have hosted so well that even the crowd didn't feel genuine. You know, it would have been hosted better somewhere else.
3: That stadium's no good even for football.
0: Yeah.
3: Nobody likes
1: that stadium. It should have been in
3: L.A. Yeah. That would have been cool.
0: Yeah. Mm-hmm.
3: But nobody likes that stadium.
0: You know, the guys from Oasis, the lead singer, guitarist, they went to a ton of matches.
3: Mm-hmm.
0: And he said that SoFi Stadium, Noel Gallagher, said that is the best stadium arena he's ever been in, period.
3: That is a pretty amazing place from what they say.
0: And that includes, because you figure he's over in UK with all the soccer matches there.
3: Mm-hmm.
0: But he said that SoFi Stadium is unbelievable, the best arena he's ever been in.
3: I saw a thing yesterday talking about how they grow real grass inside Dome Stadium just for this. Because soccer players won't play on artificial turf.
2: Of course they won't.
3: He said something mean about me, and this grass isn't real.
1: I will say that's the one thing that FIFA does right by their players.
3: I bet the NFL.
1: I wish the NFL held the same standard.
3: I bet
1: their
3: players. NFL will start saying, "Hey, we want real grass." But can you do it in the NFL? I mean, you got a whole season there, 4 months, 5 months,
1: but
3: inside a dome. I mean,
1: the players hate turf, though.
3: Yes, but how would you do it inside domes? I mean, most of the stadiums now are going to be domes.
1: Yeah,
3: how can Atlanta do that? You know, how can SoFi do that for the whole season?
1: Yeah.
3: For a month, maybe. But I can't imagine. I agree. I mean, I love a natural grass game. I like an outdoor stadium in football. I wish they were all outdoors. But, of course, they want concerts and stuff inside in the winter and all. But anyway, the halftime show, I saw this. Madonna was out there. This is the Madonna portion of the halftime show. That's it. Gone. 13
0: it
3: seconds.
0: It was terrible.
3: 13 seconds.
2: Why?
0: So she was, technically her part was about 2 minutes, but it was like a pre-recorded weird bit in a tunnel.
3: Mm-hmm.
0: Like it's supposed to be under the stadium where she's zipping around in like a dune buggy driven by two older soccer players.
3: Mm-hmm.
0: And it was, I mean, honestly, the whole thing was pretty bad.
3: As a person who's been part of a lot of terrible promotions, I'm reading today that was really bad. I mean, I've been a part of a lot of things that were... One time... Oh, man. This is before your time. I don't even... You were probably 5 years old, Rachel. We had a arena football league event, and I had lost a bet, so I had to dress up like a cheerleader. So I'm in like a girl's cheerleader outfit, okay?
2: Oh, man. Were there pictures?
3: Boy, somewhere.
0: Somewhere
3: but,
0: there
3: but
0: are.
3: This is before digital. Yeah. This is where they'd be printed out pictures. I'm going to say 1999. And some big name wrestler was there.
0: Shawn Michaels.
3: Okay, Shawn Michaels was there.
0: The Heartbreak Kid.
3: Huge name in wrestling. Okay. So he and I are going to be walking out to the 50-yard line at the same time. So he's got all his handlers and everything. And we come together in a darkened alleyway. I'm dressed in... I mean, and I...

0: you remember the picture I showed you the other day? I weighed 315 pounds, and I've got this big, you know, all these love handles, all this gut just draping over my little skirt that I'm wearing, and my, frankly, the brassiere fit because I had my man boobs. So they bring us together, and he didn't even see me because he's paying attention, like, all right, where do we go? And I'm standing beside him. So we walk out into the spotlight now, and he turns to me, and he goes, Jesus Christ, what are you?
1: Yeah.
0: That's a pro wrestler saying that to me.
1: Yeah.
2: You're the hottest cheerleader I've ever seen.
0: He goes, what do they make you do? God, what are you? And I was like, I don't know.
3: Both of you were there at terrible times in your lives, I believe. I think he was in the throes of addiction at that point. Where he was like, I'll do it.
0: Well, he said, do you want some Coke or something?
3: Yeah.
0: I don't know what you're
3: doing. I do anything for money right now. Clearly, this is it.
0: And I said, I do anything for money, too. Look at me out here dressed. It was awful. That wasn't as bad as Madonna's performance yesterday. Apparently, for 13 seconds.
3: Yes, she walked out. That was it.
0: That's all she
3: did. And then it cut to Justin Bieber. And there was other music, but the whole thing was.
0: I heard Bieber was the only one that performed live. That he was okay. Everybody else lip-synced the whole thing.
3: It felt like a second-rate Super Bowl halftime show. It felt like they were giving the alternative halftime show.
0: I see.
3: If you didn't want to support Bad Bunny, you could watch this.
0: Well, over for you now, Rachel. You don't have to endure any more.
2: I've never been so happy.
3: Hold on now. Women's World Cup.
0: Woo-hoo! Women's World Cup.
3: We gonna win. Now let me tell you, we gonna win that one.
0: Our women are so much better than our men.
3: Is
0: that the big
3: they'd love
0: question?
3: To know.
0: Yeah. Our women are always really good. Men always stall out like that. I don't know. I don't know why that is either. And you know, the other thing, I told BB Shay this. Messi's 39, and by and large, everyone thinks this will be his last World Cup because it'll be 43 next time around. But you know, I just got it in my head. How good, of all the players in the World Cup, would you say he's one of the top 10 players?
4: He's top five, probably.
0: Yeah.
3: Yeah.
0: In this World Cup.
4: Yeah, for sure.
0: So 4 years from now, how far is he going to drop?
3: Well, they said there's a possibility. A lot of people think, but who knows?
0: I mean, if he dropped to the 20th best player in the World Cup,
4: he'd still be viable.
0: That's a precipitous drop, and he's still unbelievably valuable.
4: I don't know how long Argentina would want him on the team, but that all depends on how much he's dropped in talent, which is hard to believe he would.
0: I mean, not that much.
4: You wouldn't think.
0: You know, he could play, you know, half the game, or just spotty duty in the game.
3: And you know, this is wild. The Spain team has super young guys. Some of them are like 19 years old. And they're saying you'll see them for the next 20 years.
0: They're impressive. I don't know anything about soccer, but they're impressive. I saw an interesting picture the other day of Messi holding a baby. It was from 19 years ago, and he was holding a baby, and it's now one of Spain's players. Mm-hmm. You know, the guy plays for Spain, and now the picture goes viral.
3: Well, that's it.
0: It's over. There's my analysis. Boring. You can't say anything about the other players, even with the hand covering your mouth.
3: No.
0: Dumb
3: your mom's here.
0: What? He said something about the yellow card.
3: Say my mom.
0: I thought that I did see Spain score a goal that was disallowed, and I thought it should have been allowed.
3: Should have been a goal.
0: Maybe, come on.
3: I'll never. I will say this. I've watched more than I ever thought I would, and I will never understand offsides.
0: Well, that was he stepped on his foot. He's like, he stepped on my foot. Soccer. Of course he stepped on your foot. And if I would change something about the rules, like when Spain scored to go ahead, my wife said, is it finally over? I said, yes, it is ended. And the announcer on cue said, the game continues. I would have ended. I would make like sudden death. Yeah. You know, once you score, that's it. Coming up here on the Two Guys Named Chris Show, what's it like to work with Mick Jagger? John Mulaney, great stand-up comedian, says, awful. We'll tell you why next. Two Guys Named Chris Show.
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0: A trivia question for BB Shay. Been thinking about this for a while. Here you go, BB Shay. Maybe you and Biggie can tag team this. I bet you can get it. Only two of the 20 highest grossing 80s movies haven't had a remake, a sequel, or a prequel. Can you name both movies? Of 20 highest grossing movies from the 80s, only two have not had a sequel, prequel, or remake.
4: I think I know one of them.
0: All right.
4: I'm going to guess Ferris Bueller's Day Off.
0: That is incorrect. It must not be in the top 20.
4: Huh.
0: Because otherwise, yeah. You're right. Yeah.
3: I thought of The Goonies.
0: Yeah.
4: Mm-mm. Ooh. Mm. Wow.
0: I know. When you think about it.
4: Stand By Me.
0: It is not. Stand By Me.
3: I'm trying to think of like an epic, a big, big movie.
0: Mm-hmm. Oh, yeah. Rachel knows, she's nodding.
3: You got one, Rachel? You can join.
9: I know what they are.
3: Oh, you know.
4: Oh, man.
0: She's really smart.
3: Well, I did Terminators. And we did all the Rambos. We did all the Star Wars.
0: A ton of those.
3: Indiana Jones. Yeah.
0: Star Wars is a 70s movie.
3: Yeah.
0: Man, that's a good one.
3: Well,
0: think on it. I ask you again in garbage time.
3: You know, a lot of your classic 80s movies that you think, like a Stand By Me or The Breakfast Club.
0: Must not be.
3: But I bet they didn't make a ton of money then. It's later that we decide those are classics.
0: That's probably right. These are definitely, they made a lot of money.
3: And we've seen these movies.
0: Yeah. Yeah, I know you've seen them. I think BB Shay's probably seen them. I'm pretty positive of that. You know, BB Shay was just saying this to me. He said, are you going to go see The Odyssey? Which BB Shay, and I said, no. I said, no. And then he goes, are you going to watch such and such? And I said, you know, the truth about me is I don't care about anything. I don't care about watching or seeing. He's like, did you watch the World Cup? No.
3: No.
0: No.
3: It's part of you that I love. You won't see it, or like you'll critique it and judge those who do.
0: Yeah, I will. Yeah.
3: Like if BB Shay had said, I'm driving anywhere other than 5 minutes from my home to see this movie,
0: you would have
3: crushed him.
0: Oh, my God.
3: You know, we had that guy who drove hours to see The Odyssey in 70 millimeter. You know, if he would have driven anywhere to see this movie, you'd have crushed him.
0: Oh, I would. I asked him if he would go to Charlotte, which is like an hour and a half. He said, I'd go to Charlotte. I was like, you're an idiot.
3: He didn't even do it.
0: Yeah. I was like, I told my wife, I was like, you don't believe old round-headed BB show.
3: Oh, yeah.
0: He said, drive to Charlotte, see this thing in IMAX.
3: 80s movie. Man, now I'm
0: Now you're into it. From the 80s, Rush has said they are considering playing the Sphere. They're 70s, too.
3: The Rush fans would flock to that.
0: I don't care.
2: Yes.
3: Nah. No, you won't.
0: I won't see it. That's that. I agree. That would be I bet what a sensual experience.
3: Oh yeah. Oh, people would be. Yeah.
0: And you got some drugs to do that, man.
3: Easy now. Now would they be on gummied up? Yeah.
0: You know who just set a record? I bet you'd be impressed by this. I know you're a fan, Red Rachel. The comedian Shane Gillis just had a history-making show. He performed in front of 73,000 fans in Philadelphia's Lincoln Financial Field. That's a world record for largest audience and most tickets sold for a solo comedy show. 73,000 for a comedian.
3: It was crazy to see the place. Yeah.
2: Yeah, he posted some pictures like when it was empty and then when it was full. And I mean, it's incredible.
3: It was kind of one of those where he did it in the round, I guess you're going to say.
0: Uh-huh.
3: So he was able to sell all the seats.
0: Who's the best comedian working today?
4: Right now, probably Shane Gillis.
3: Yeah.
0: What about you, agree, baby, Red Rachel?
2: Yeah, and I saw him on this tour. It was.
0: Oh, you did.
2: It was great.
0: I don't care.
3: No.
2: And you think I'm dumb because I drove all the way there too?
0: Stupid. Where'd you go?
2: Charlotte.
0: Oh, no. Stupid. Oh, well, how dumb. What about Nate Bargatze? Come on. He's the missionary of stand-up comedy, and I love that.
3: He is. Yeah. He's who you take your dad to see.
0: Yep.
2: I saw him on his last tour too. He was awesome too, and he also fills up those big stadiums.
0: I told my wife when I saw and Nate Bargatze came close here, and I said. Do you want to go see Nate Bargatze? She's like, why?
3: Yeah.
0: I said, well, it might be a big deal. She did say Garth Brooks is getting ready to do a stadium show. And
3: well, he has sold, apparently, I mean, people were like 400,000 in the queue and all this. And so he's...
0: if he comes around here, I think I'll go see him.
3: I don't think he's doing stadiums. I think he's doing arenas.
0: Okay.
3: Because he said that he wanted the smaller, more intimate, which is funny to think of a 20,000-seat arena as more intimate, but for Garth, it is.
0: I'd go back and see that.
3: But he's doing, like, two or three nights at a place. Like,
0: I saw him. Yeah. Biggie saw him. We were beside each other.
3: Yeah.
0: We both of us just crying.
2: Weeping. Holding hands.
0: Weeping, holding hands, rubbing on each other.
2: Dancing together.
0: Dancing.
3: His wife was there. My mother was there. We didn't care.
0: No, we didn't care.
2: The two of you were just alone in that stadium.
0: That's the last big event I've seen, and next time around, it'll be the next big event. So it'll be Garth, and then 12 years later, Garth again. Right. You know, when my wife mentioned this, those allegations of him sexually harassing or assaulting that hairdresser totally went away. I mean, that was like 3 years ago now. Totally went away. Nobody thinks about that anymore.
3: Nope.
0: Which is, to me, somewhat surprising. Who's the best stand-up comedian all time?
4: Louis C.K.
0: Whoa, Louis C.K.
4: Yeah.
0: Boy, you think so? He's
4: that
0: good.
4: I think so.
3: I think everyone has a favorite.
0: You're going to bypass Eddie Murphy or Richard Pryor for Louis C.K.?
4: Here's the thing about Eddie Murphy. He's great. Wonderful. Love Eddie Murphy. I don't think he did stand-up long enough.
0: He moved right into movies.
4: He moved right into movies and never went back.
0: Mm-hmm. The first one he did, what is that called? Is that Raw or what?
4: Delirious?
0: Whichever one was first. I think
4: Raw was first.
0: Was it first? It's the most amazing. I mean, it was an incredible stand-up.
4: That Eddie Murphy stuff, when he was popping, like it's hard to beat that.
0: You know, it was great. It was Bill Cosby. Phenomenal.
3: Yeah. He was. Yeah. I mean, I grew up with Bill Cosby.
0: Dave Chappelle's
4: great. I think that Louis C.K. has had such a productive prime in his comedy for so long and continuously put out great specials.
0: Do you know? Remember the other day I told you I was
3: He did like to expose himself.
0: Oh, well, he jerked it in front of women. So he took a little 5-year break there where
2: if you can come back from that.
0: He did.
3: Yeah.
0: He's back.
2: It's impressive.
0: Yeah. The other day, I think I told you this, I was watching Dan Patrick's show. And he's on Peacock, and sometimes I watch it in the afternoon. And they were talking about who had influenced Dave Matthews more. Was it the Grateful Dead or R.E.M.? One guy on the show said R.E.M., one said Grateful Dead. So Dan Patrick said, let me text him and ask him the answer. Exactly. So last week, I guess they had Shane Gillis at some point as a guest. So they were having this discussion, who's the best stand-up comedian of all time? And it got to, what do you think Shane Gillis would say? And Dan Patrick said, hold on, I'll text him.
3: Yeah. thanks.
0: It takes me out of it. I cannot text Dave Chappelle to see what his answer would be on the best comedians of all time. Jody, you're talking about the first special from Eddie Murphy. Go ahead.
6: Yeah, it was Delirious, the HBO special.
0: Did you love it?
5: Oh, yeah.
0: It was as dirty as it could possibly be. Mm. And there are jokes on there now you couldn't even tell. He mimed someone taking Mr. T sexually from behind. And he did the impression of Mr. T. And it's genius. Yeah. I mean, gold as far as I was concerned.
3: You know who was a great stand-up? It's now thought of more of movie stars, Kevin Hart.
4: Yes.
3: I mean, his stuff great is, he still tours, but I saw him live, and I mean, he, for a while there, I mean, he was selling out arenas everywhere he went.
0: Well, most of them moved to...
3: to movies. That's movies. The whole thing.
0: Well, has there ever been a pure stand-up that never moved to television or movies? Oh, you know me. I'm a Jerry Seinfeld man.
3: But I can't.
0: The missionary man of the 90s.
3: Yeah.
0: I'm all missionary. You know that.
2: Yes.
4: Nate Bargatze, he's at that point now.
0: He's moving on.
4: He did like a movie, but he's still strictly comedian.
3: Well, he wants to do a whole like movie studio. He wants to call it like Nate's World and all this.
0: And have other comedians and stuff. You know, he likes, I've heard him say that he wants to get off the road, which of course he can do now if he wanted to. Who else is that? Like the great stand-up. Richard Pryor has always.
3: It's great. Yeah.
0: I didn't really know him when he was doing it, but everybody says that he's like very influential, Richard Pryor.
3: Oh, big time.
0: Paved the way. And would talk about his own mishaps and crimes and drugs and that. Really, really open about that kind of thing. What about, now we have some stand-up coming from John Mulaney. He was talking about, oddly, he was talking about Mick Jagger. Wait, he's really good, isn't he, John Mulaney?
3: John Mulaney's very good. He's slowly moved, though. I mean, he's tried TV shows, and he hasn't worked quite as well, some of his... mm-hmm. crossover stuff.
0: Yeah. That was when you know, Brad Krantz, who did this program before us, this was 1990s. God, I've been here a long time. The guy, Brad Krantz passed away a little over a year ago. One time, he always scared me. He was a great morning show host, but very curmudgeonly and very, like he'd tell you what he thought, which of course I never have been that person.
3: No.
0: And we were sitting at a lunch at Laredo's Neon Cactus.
3: Hey.
0: Yeah. And Jerry Seinfeld, the Seinfeld show was huge at the time. It was mid-90s. And I said, just to make conversation, because I like to fill dead spaces like an idiot. And I said, you know, Jerry Seinfeld is the only comedian to ever go from being a stand-up comedian to a successful television personality. And I mean, he said, have you ever heard of Red Fox? I was like, yeah. You ever heard Flip Wilson? Yeah. And he just absolutely crushed me. JC, you're talking about the best stand-up comedians. Go ahead.
7: The greatest stand-up comedian ever or currently is Dave Attell.
0: Dave Attell is very, very funny. Biggie's a stand-up. What do you think of him?
3: I love Dave Attell, yeah.
0: Mm-hmm.
3: He's a what I call comedian's comedian.
0: Mm-hmm.
3: You know, comedians they love often him. Talk about him as an influence, yeah. Mm-hmm.
0: Dave
3: Fun
0: Attell.
3: Fact, he helped discover Kevin Hart.
0: Oh, did he?
3: Well, there a you go. A long time ago, he saw this. He was like, it was this young guy, and I was like, that guy's got something.
0: Melissa, the greatest stand-up comedian of all time.
22: You know, I just need to make a case for Robin Williams.
0: He was incredible.
22: In his stand-up days when he was, you know, on Carson all the time, he was fantastic.
0: You know, the thing about him, he was so frantic. He would go from one thing to the next.
3: That's the thing, yeah. It kind of always bothered me.
0: It put me off a little bit.
3: Robin Williams' movies, but...
0: sometimes he would really nail the stand-up.
3: Oh, he could do it great, but it was very all over the place.
0: I felt like he was making it up as he went along sometimes. Yeah. He would ad-lib stuff. Thank you, Melissa. Certainly, he's up there. Elizabeth, greatest stand-up comedian of all time.
23: Sam Kinison.
0: He died way too young. Car accident, like in the early 90s, in his 30s. Yeah. Thank you very much. That was one. Elizabeth, he was on Letterman.
3: Oh, he was great.
0: Oh, my God. And he would talk about, he was talking about the kids that they would film in Ethiopia who had no food and they were all like skin and bones, you know. And they'd be down there in a hole. And he said, you know, I'm thinking one of the camera guys could give this kid a sandwich.
3: Yeah,
0: when he said that, that was like one of the funniest lines I had ever heard. I mean,
3: oh yeah,
0: comedians loved Sam Kinison. He was totally different. Joel, you're talking about the great stand-up comedians of all time.
24: Yeah, this guy was a little political, but I think George Carlin was great.
0: Got to include him.
3: Yeah,
0: absolutely. Got to include him in absolutely fantastic comedian. And he would run off so many, you'd be like, how did you memorize that?
3: He
0: would say so much stuff. George Carlin was very influential and one of the all-time great stand-up comedians, there's no doubt. Thank you, Joel. Boy, if you did your Mount Rushmore of stand-up comedians, that'd be very hard to do.
3: I mean, because you go back even to the 50s and 60s and some guys then.
0: The great stand-ups.
2: Yeah. Styles of comedy change all the time. It would be too difficult.
3: And comedians are kind of like music, a personal taste thing.
0: Yeah. Like Robin Williams, I would not put him on my Mount Rushmore. Carlin, I don't think, but he's so influential. He's so good. So groundbreaking, but he never was one that I just, loved.
3: I know we mentioned him, but when you talk about, now you think of Bill Cosby and horrible things, but God, my father had all his stand-up albums. I grew up on those albums.
0: Well, the one where he's just sitting, it's called Bill Cosby Himself.
3: Yes.
0: And that's the funniest two hours.
3: When he's at the dentist is one of the funniest.
0: Oh, my God, yes. Yeah. Before that, like Bob Newhart. The button-down mind of Bob Newhart was like a best-selling album for many weeks. It was really something. These are all great comedians. Aristotle, you have one as well. Best stand-up comedian.
5: Yep. So a lot of the problem with the one that people have said, they're either dead, washed up, or succumbed to addiction, or even like Robin Williams, he stole jokes. It's going to piss a lot of people off. But Ron White, him and that Blue Comedy Tour, set him up, and then he moved to Austin, brought all the comedians with him, brought Joe Rogan, and still doing it.
0: He's amazing. Ron White is a great comedian. He's
3: really... Got to mention Jeff Foxworthy in there, too.
0: I like Foxworthy.
3: My grandfather thought he was the funniest with you might be a redneck. He thought it was.
0: Yeah. Some say that's a little simplistic, but I say it makes me laugh.
3: It did.
2: Yeah, that tracks.
0: I heard that. And I see your. Yeah. I saw B.B. Shea's face when I. Give me Foxworthy. Give me Foxworthy, Borghetti, Seinfeld.
2: Wow.
0: Bam, bam, bam.
3: Talk about three different styles.
0: White, white, whiter.
3: White, white,
0: white, white, white, really. Whiter. White, whiter, whiter. Yeah, three totally different styles. And I like a clean cum. Give me somebody clean up there. All three of those guys. They never work blue. They're always clean.
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1: Welcome back to Yeah, That's a Pepper Thing. 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
8: All right. Give BB, Shay, and Biggie another shot at the trivia question. Trivia question we had 20 minutes ago. Of the top 20 highest grossing movies of the 1980s, only two have not had a sequel, prequel, or remake.
9: I think I got it.
8: Okay.
9: E.T.
8: E.T. is correct.
10: Ooh, okay.
8: That's one of the two. Very nice.
9: Because I thought of Close Encounters of the Third Kind, which then led me to E.T.
8: Spielberg won't do an E.T. sequel,
9: mm-hmm.
8: which I love. You know, good for him.
9: Yeah.
8: I'm sure they've had them suggested to him.
9: The internet has suggested in the last few years that if you look back at some of the shots of Steven Spielberg and E.T.,
8: mm-hmm.
9: they had a very unnatural relationship with each other.
8: Really?
9: Like some of the promo shots. They're really looking at each other like, I love you. I love you.
8: E.T.'s a puppet. Doesn't matter. It's fine.
9: Was there a little guy inside the E.T.? I don't know.
8: I don't either.
9: I feel like yes.
8: Controlling that long finger.
9: I feel like there was a little guy.
11: You have a polyp.
9: I think
8: there was a guy inside the E.T. costume. Could be wrong on that, but I'm going to go where there was a little person inside. I think that's true. By the way, a lot of people emailing George Carlin.
9: Yeah. George Carlin, yeah.
8: For the best comedian mm-hmm. of all time. All right, BB Shay, can you come up with the other?
10: There was one I was thinking of. I can't remember if it's 80s or not. Animal House.
8: 80s or not Animal House. It's the 70s.
10: 70s.
8: Yeah. You're embarrassing yourself.
10: I know. I really thought I had it with Ferris Bueller.
8: You're the movie guy. I would have thought that would have been a top 20. But
9: again, those movies that we love now did not always do well at the box office.
8: Are they doing something new with Bueller? Are they doing a TV show or so? I saw Ferris and his friend Cameron together.
9: Maybe just for the anniversary.
8: It's the 40th anniversary.
9: Yeah.
8: I wish they would, but it's too late now. It's like they're grandkids now.
9: Yeah. Didn't they do a Super Bowl commercial or something a few years
8: ago?
9: They
8: did. Yeah. That's right. But now the other guy has become pretty well known. What's his name?
10: Alan Ruck.
8: Mm-hmm. You told me that a while back. I don't remember anything. I never watch anything. I never remember anything. I never care about anything.
12: What do you do?
8: Nothing. Okay. I watch old shows. I watch Friends. I watch Mad Men. That's where
9: I eat pickles.
8: I pickle myself to death.
9: Pickle.
8: Wait till you hear what I did at the pickleball event that made me. Oh, I'll tell you. It's later on the grid, but it makes me an even more horrible person than you can imagine.
9: Oh, no.
8: It's as bad. It's as bad as you can imagine. There is a. speaking of a terrible person. A guy has received, this might be a record, his 12th DUI conviction, and it has gotten him 25 years in prison.
9: I was going to say, he definitely can't have a license at this point.
8: He does not. Texas man, 25 years to life in prison, his 12th conviction, driving while intoxicated. They ask him, why do you continue to do it? He said, unlucky, man. I don't know. They keep
9: Well, at this point, they probably do know him.
8: Yeah, I just mm-hmm. never have any luck. Yeah, they pull him over now, and they're like, yeah, there he is.
9: You know he's
8: going
9: to be drunk.
8: Yeah, the same guy. He's drunk all the time. Well, they convicted him 25 to life.
9: Yeah.
8: Prosecutors say it's lucky you haven't killed somebody.
9: Oh, yeah. I mean, habitual like that.
8: Oh, yeah. Awful. I mean, I hate when I see something like that. At this point, you've got Uber. You've got anything you want, you know.
9: Yeah.
8: And you've gotten 12 different.
9: You know, when you talk to people, though, who've gotten one.
8: Mm-hmm.
9: It's always that the idea of leaving their car wherever it is seems to be like, you know, I knew I needed my car the next morning.
0: I don't, okay. I know actually a couple of people that will never drive again because they've had like 12.
9: Really?
0: They just don't care. I mean, it's they spend so much time being drunk that it's like anytime they do drive, they're going to be drunk.
8: God, it's so dangerous.
0: Yeah. And one of them, you know, he was never going to be able to drive a car ever again. So he got another one on a bicycle.
8: Sadly, even on a bicycle, he got a DUI.
0: You can do that? Yes, you can get a DUI on a bicycle.
8: Even on a horse. Yeah. I've argued against that with attorneys. I've said, now the horse is in charge. Horse is not in charge.
0: No.
8: Horse is not in charge. The guy's in charge.
9: And I, you know, a lot of these people still drive like this guy in Texas. But as we've said at this point, nobody has a license. Nobody has insurance. Yeah. Nobody has, I mean, the amount of hit and runs and just, you know, no license arrests are amazing.
8: It's so scary. Once you have kids that start to drive, every night when they go out, like going out to dinner with their friends, I'm always a nervous wreck.
9: Yeah. Mm-hmm.
8: Because, I mean, they're 17 and 21. Especially around like 4th of July or New Year's Eve.
9: Oh, God, yeah.
8: God, it's like, God, it's just please get them home safely. And I don't worry about them. I worry about the other idiots on the road, like this idiot. Who knows who could he could have killed families?
9: Without a doubt.
8: And they just don't. I guess they don't care about other people.
0: Like I said, he's probably just drunk so much that if he is going to drive at all, he's going to be driving drunk.
8: Remember the woman in England who was given the breathalyzer test? Some fantastic audio here. Now she was. We've had this a couple of years now. She was given the test, and she was too drunk to really understand the test.
12: Big, deep breath, seal your lips, and blow nice and slowly till tired to stop.
13: So what do I do?
12: Take a big, deep breath, seal your lips, and blow steadily until I tell you to stop.
13: Well, I'm blowing in or out.
12: How do you blow in? That's impossible.
13: What am I doing?
12: That's sucking.
13: No,
12: okay,
13: but
12: I'm telling you to blow. Blow out like you're blowing up a balloon.
13: No, but I'm not sucking in, I'm sucking out.
12: No, I didn't say sucking.
8: He said blowing, not sucking.
9: Yep.
8: Big difference, obviously. How do you blow in, he says. Good for him. Good for this cop. He's annoyed.
12: Okay.
13: Just blow.
12: Blow out like you're blowing up a balloon, nice and slowly.
14: We're still trying to get a roadside.
12: Harder, keep going. Okay, you stopped. I told you to keep going, and you stopped. It needs to be continuous, okay?
13: Okay.
12: This is your last chance, otherwise I'll arrest you.
13: All right,
12: then. Okay, I'll make it very clear to you, so you know what's coming if you don't do this.
13: All right.
12: So, big deep breath, seal your lips, and keep blowing till I say stop, and don't stop until I say so. Keep going. Thank you.
13: Jesus.
8: Yep, she was drunk.
9: Yeah. Oh, yeah.
8: He took her off to jail anyway. Mm-hmm. She really should have saved herself all that trouble. Just put put me in the wagon.
9: Watching the dance, you know, I love my cop show.
8: I know you do.
9: I watched it this weekend. There's a lady who just kept, you know, the amount of time spent trying to avoid the DUI.
0: I always think they're trying to stall long enough to sober up. That's what I always think.
8: Oh, really?
0: Yeah, they're like, if I put this off as long as possible, I won't be drunk anymore by the time we get to it.
9: One lady this weekend, she kept saying, call my brother. I guess her brother was a sheriff.
8: Mm-hmm.
9: And she just kept saying, call my brother. Well, finally, they're like, are you going to do the DUI test or not? She goes, just take me to jail.
8: Exactly. That's what this British woman should say. You know, my friend of mine said, we should ask Lisa Lanier, our attorney, if this really worked. Now, he told me this. I don't know if it's really true. But this was like back in the early 80s. Cop pulled him over. He's been drinking. And he blew into the breathalyzer. And he was clearly drunk. And so he blew into the breathalyzer, but it registered a 0.0. It had malfunctioned. So the cop said, okay, I need you to do that again. And he said, no, I'm not going to do that again.
9: Yeah.
8: I don't know if that, he's like,
9: oh, that's interesting.
8: He's like, I've already done it. It registered 0.0.
9: You saw it. Zero.
8: But he may have been lying to me. Sometimes he lies to me.
0: No. Who would lie to you?
8: Everybody. BB Show does all the time. I know better than you. They all lie to me. Now, okay, something happened on the roadway this weekend, Saturday. That indicates, again, I'm a terrible, terrible
9: person.
8: You'll know it when you hear it. I'm a terrible, terrible person. That's next. Even worse than you thought. Two guys named Chris show.
15: Two guys named Chris.
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8: I wonder if people say this about me. Red Rachel said she was at something this weekend, and her friend said, pointed way across the crowd, said, "Be careful, there's a town pervert over there." I wonder if people look at me and go, "Huh? Be careful, there's a town pervert."
9: Which town?
8: Any town. We spread far and wide.
0: Yeah. Well, it was also, I mean, there were a lot of people there. I was right. Like, you think there's only one pervert here?
8: She's dealt with perverts, yeah. But he's a town pervert.
9: Did they explain what made him the town pervert?
0: No, because I wasn't interested. I was like, listen, I was like, if he starts talking to me, I'll probably know it.
8: That's what they're going to say to me. I bet girls talk to each other and go, "Be careful, there's the, see that tall, gangly guy? Town
9: pervert." Well, it's because you would stare.
8: Town pervert right now. Hey. You know, a game I used to play when we'd have the beer festival is there'd be 1,000 people, more than. And a game I used to play was, look at that girl over there, and let's see if we can guess what her name is. And then you go up to her and try to. But mostly they just thought, why are you staring at me?
0: Why wouldn't you just ask what my name is? You
8: know, yeah. It was a game. It was like, who can get closer? Yeah. I say Melissa. You say Cynthia. Who, what is it?
9: And then you go up to her after staring for 10 minutes and go, Jessica.
8: And and that's when they turn their mace on you. And that is like, oh, that's how you get the reputation as the town pervert.
9: Fine.
8: I'll tell you, I mentioned to you a minute ago, you know I'm considered a horrible person. You know this.
9: Yeah.
8: So we have an event at a place called Dill Dinkers on Saturday. It's a new indoor pickleball facility. And of course, I volunteered to go.
9: I was going
8: to
9: say, yeah.
8: Great. So I went. I was thoroughly impressed. Big crowd. A lot of people.
9: Now that you're kind of a expert, do you walk into a place and give it like a look over like, nice nets. Yes. Yeah. Proper alignment on the flooring. Yes.
8: You know Rocky, the promotions guy?
9: Yeah.
8: Well, he was there. And, you know, halfway through it, he's like, everybody's playing pickleball around us. All 10 courts are filled. And he says, what are the rules here?
9: Glad you asked.
8: So 5 minutes into it, I look at him.
9: Grab a paddle.
8: He was fashioning a noose to hang himself. He's now, like, can I get this over that beam up there?
9: He's in what's called the kitchen.
8: I said that.
9: It's a little hot in the kitchen sometimes.
8: And one player was like, he needs to get closer to the kitchen. Mm-hmm. And I went from rules to here's strategy and here's how you play. And his eyes glazed over like you would not believe. I mean, it was.
0: Can you imagine regretting a question more?
8: Oh, no.
9: Oh.
8: At one point, he just walked away and came back, and I was still talking. BB Shea does that sometimes, too. I'll be talking to him while he's out of the room. I don't even know he's out of the room, and he comes back.
9: Oh, I'm glad you're continuing that tradition.
8: Yeah, that happened. Yeah. That happened with Chris Dem a lot.
9: Chris Dem used to just leave for the day.
8: Yeah.
9: And Chris Kelly just be talking for 5 minutes, and he'd look up, and Chris Dem would be getting in his car.
8: Mm-hmm. You know what some jokester did at the gym? BB Shea's back to the gym tomorrow, by the way.
9: That's right.
8: It's exciting. I told you they had that whiteboard question. A couple of weeks ago, it was like, do you put your water on your toothbrush before the paste or after the paste? Pancakes or waffles. They do this, especially during the summer. It's interactive. You go up and put your answer on there. So last week, I don't think BB Shea's seen this. They put it up the day after you came last week. The question was, what celebrity would you most like to work out next to? Some prankster put Chris Dim. I was like, double fingers. And there I am just standing. I have to stare at that. What celebrity
9: would you? Joke's on you. He never comes.
8: Exactly. But I can't write my own name. I wouldn't do that. Chris Dim. Like, eh, don't you dare.
9: Don't you dare bring
8: that name in here. So
9: fall for this cult.
8: I tried to get him in.
9: Yeah.
8: I tried to drag him in there to be part of the cult. He wouldn't go. So anyway, we go to the Dildinkers pickleball facility. It's beautiful. It's wonderful. Everybody has a nice time. I'm there from 3 to 5. So about 4:45, the owner comes up and says, do you have time to play a couple of games after? And I said, do I have time? I immediately ripped off my shirt.
9: Yeah.
8: I thought you never asked. I'm ready. I'm ready to play. He goes, I got the championship court reserved at 5:00 if you'd play a couple of games with me and my son and another guy.
9: Whoa.
8: Okay. I'm in. So we played, and it was very nice. We played 3 games, and it was very, very nice. Worked up a sweat. He's like, do you need to borrow a paddle? I said, always travel with it. I had it right there in my hands.
9: You were ready.
8: Come on. I was ready.
9: Yeah.
8: So Rocky, the promotions guy, leaves in the two guys named Chris van at 5:00, but I stay. I say, thanks, Rocky. No time to help you load up. I got to go play here on championship.
9: Sorry, they've reserved the champions court.
8: So how many speakers did I carry? None. Yeah. How many tables did I carry? None.
9: If you want to stick around and watch a champion, you can, Rocky.
8: Exactly. Rocky says, man, it looks like rain out there. I was like, well, good luck. This is an indoor facility. Yeah. I was inside. So we played, you know, half hour, 40 minutes, something like that. Great time. Really enjoyed the play. Everybody played well. Very good games. So I said, all right, I got to go. The court was reserved for the next player. All right, got to go. Thank you all. Shook the hands, all that. Now we're an hour later. I'm driving home. Up in the distance, in the heavy rainstorm, I see the two guys named Chris van broken down on the side of the road. You know what I did? Zoomed right on by.
0: Ooh.
10: I think that says, you know,
1: that stinks.
9: I hope Rocky's a real.
8: Just in my rearview mirror, I saw him waving to me.
9: Chris.
8: Oh, sorry, Rocky. Yeah. Can't turn around now. I'm out here on I-40. What can I do, you know? So then I thought, oh, my God, how can I get around this? I'll tell him I went the other direction home. And there's really only...
9: Oh, with the scenic route?
8: There's only one route. There's only one route. What a terrible, terrible thing, obviously.
9: I went through the mountains and back down south and up again.
8: Yeah, I wanted to take a five-hour route home, so I didn't see you out there.
9: Yeah.
8: Yeah, she broke down on the side of the road. Later, I got video of it being towed.
9: That was fun. Yeah. We all were a part of that.
8: Yeah, it was really nice. Yeah, I passed it. Rocky doesn't need my help, does he?
9: Yeah.
8: It's only a huge rainstorm with a bunch of lightning. Ain't a big deal.
9: No air conditioning. It's like 100 degrees.
8: Yeah. Right on by, 100 degrees, no air conditioning in that thing. What are you going to do, you know?
0: He also told me later his phone was on 6%.
8: Oh man. So I thought he couldn't use any help.
0: He's got this under control.
9: I think this is a life lesson about charging your phone, wouldn't you say?
8: I guess he spent the night in the van.
9: Somebody will eventually see me.
8: Yeah, whatever. They'll eventually see me. God, one time, many years ago, I was leaving the station about a mile down the road, and the program director at the time, Jeff McHugh, had a car accident in his RX-7, and I went, meow.
9: Hey, that looks like Jeff's.
8: Boy, I hope that's not. That was the one afterwards he bought a really nice Corvette.
9: Oh, wow.
8: Yeah, so we started saying, nice car. Sorry about your penis. Oh, man. I mean,
9: frankly, the RX-7 was like a step.
8: Exactly.
9: He's heading that direction.
8: Exactly. Well, he was probably 40. We were like, love the new car. Sorry to hear you have such a small penis. That was always a fun thing to do. He was a good sport. What are you going to do? A couple of animal stories here. From North Carolina, a 1,700-pound great white shark has been seen at the Outer Banks of North Carolina. That started happening a few years ago where you'd start, you know, they tag those and you start seeing where they're. That's a great white, 1,700 pounds. That's Jaws.
9: You're heading to the beach.
8: I am. I'm getting ready to go to the beach. I'll tell you what. There was a story I heard. I can't tell it yet. It's later on the grid. But it's about the beach and about how the deadly parts of the beach. And I'm not going to share it with you. Not until later. But yes.
9: Cigarette butts?
8: Shh.
9: Wait, which state?
8: North Carolina.
9: Oh, no cigarette butts.
8: No cigarette butts in North Carolina? Why not? My God, yeah. I see them all over the place in North Carolina and South Carolina.
9: Yeah, that's
8: all
9: true.
8: Over the place. No, but anyway, this 1,700-pound great white has been seen cruising the Outer Banks of North Carolina, and it's 14 feet long. Briefly triggered a satellite tag on the Outer Banks. The Ooh. Ping was not long enough to get its exact location, but they're saying that great whites now typically are off Cape Cod, but now they're moving to different parts of the East Coast. Mm-hmm. And they're saying that California's have the biggest, busiest shark season they've had maybe all time, surprisingly. I guess they just keep, as the warmer waters, as the yeah. waters get warmer, they just keep, they're everywhere. You know?
9: You're going to hate this, but climate change.
8: Yeah, it is. Yeah. I agree that it's climate change. You know, that's, I suppose.
9: Yeah.
8: Is it climate change? What it was saying the other day that climate change was caused by, or was causing an issue? Not the smoke.
9: Wildfires?
8: Wildfires. I don't know.
9: We're
8: going
9: to stick that to Canada, though.
2: Love that.
9: I dare you to do another wildfire, Canada. You wait.
8: Yeah, Trump said mismanagement. We never have any wildfires here. No. California's always done very, very well with wildfire. Yeah, didn't Trump say we're getting ready to tariff
9: them?
0: Over the smoke pollution?
9: Yep. Mm-hmm. You're going to pollute our air. I'm going to tariff you.
8: We'll just tariff you right back to the Stone Ages because of that. Yeah.
9: I'm sure that was nice because, you know, Trump and the Prime Minister of Canada were had to stand at the World Cup final mm-hmm. side by side along mm-hmm. with the president of
8: Mexico
9: as well. So I'm sure that was a little awkward. Like, hey, I know I just trashed you on the smoke thing, but
8: yeah, we're going to tariff you because of the smoke. The red wolf population is getting a big boost here in North Carolina. 24 endangered red wolf pups have been born in the wild in eastern North Carolina. Huh. They've discovered them. And it looks like red wolves are some of the rarest animals on Earth. And because they were born in eastern North Carolina, they're saying this could be a major way to save them from extinction. There were 12 of them. That's pretty good.
9: Yeah.
8: I mean, that's good news, I suppose. I was reading on 4th of July that eagles used to be so endangered that we thought they were going to be gone. And now they're back and flourishing mm-hmm. again. I see them a pretty good amount mm-hmm. now. You know, you'll see a bald eagle flying over. Even on the 4th of July, I saw that. So I thought that was pretty good. So it's some good news, bad news on the animal front. Meanwhile, poor B.B. Shea had that diarrhea episode over the weekend. Not to get too inside it. Doesn't think that it's the cyclospora that everybody's talking about, the parasite that caused the severe illnesses. But now they've zeroed in on Taylor Farms. Taylor Farms ships to Taco Bell locations in 5 states. And they're saying this is where they think the lettuce has been infected with that cyclospora. Still not positive, though. So far, more than 5,000 people in 34 states have gotten this affliction. And some say it lasts as long as 2 weeks. That's nasty.
9: Well, we got to be about running through the lettuce, right?
8: Is there... I don't know. I don't know.
9: I mean, we got to be almost done because lettuce doesn't stay good.
8: No, but is it possible the next batch of lettuce?
9: Well, that's, I guess, the thing is how many...
8: Mm-hmm.
9: You know, and I did see a lot of people...
8: Mm-hmm.
9: Or what you would call false positives on this, you know?
8: Like B.B. Shea thought it might be.
9: Yeah. But it's like not. They're not really.
8: Mm-hmm.
9: So how many cases really are? But I thought once we recalled the lettuce and said throw it out,
8: yeah,
9: people would. And then now I feel like we got to be on some new batches, right? This should be about done.
0: Do these parasites, are they in the soil? Because if so, I mean, anything that comes from this farm. I don't know how parasites work.
8: To get on the leaves, even washing it doesn't always take care of it.
9: Well, at first they said wash, and then they said, wait, washing's not going to work.
8: Cook it. You know, you gotta, yeah. Which, of course, most people don't do with lettuce. Taylor Farms has notified customers that lettuce shipped to 27 different states may have been contaminated. But you're right. How long does lettuce last?
9: Yeah, I feel like once because mm-hmm. I'm notorious for buying a bag of lettuce and letting it go bad.
8: That's probably the thing that goes bad most.
9: Yeah, it's got 2-3 days. You don't realize it.
8: Taylor Farms is in Mexico, and they now, it looks like they're the ones. And I think I've seen that logo on bagged lettuce
9: mm-hmm. yeah.
8: in the grocery store, Taylor Farms. If you wonder if Taylor Farms, they may not even know the extent of the compromised foods. So they're not even sure yet.
9: Huh, okay.
8: So they may have shipped out more. We have no idea exactly. Something happens. There was an April Fool's joke played by Trader Joe's and Aldi. They said back on April Fool's Day they were going to have a Trader Joe's versus Aldi dance party, a rave. And people fell for it and liked it so much that over the weekend... They had the rave, a Trader Joe's versus Aldi rave. They're owned by the same company.
2: 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I took videos and pictures, and I'm going to send them to my crew at Trader Joe's and say, y'all missed out.
3: Yes. Team Aldi!
22: 100% Team Aldi. I'm at Aldi's every week.
8: They had it in Minneapolis, and the rave took place this weekend. They played music that would be perfect for a rave, and everybody came as their favorite Trader Joe's personality or Aldi can of food or whatever, okay. And then they had this huge thing. Trader Joe's and Aldi are totally separate businesses, but one family is behind both, a German family.
9: Yeah.
8: In 1940 started Aldi, and then later, I guess, they split, but there's still a family connection between the two.
9: Well, you love the Trading Post.
8: You know, I was in there the other day, the old Trading Post, Trader Joe's, and you know how they always talk to you at the counter?
9: Yeah.
8: So I was buying my stuff, and I had just played pickleball, so I was all sweaty. And the woman said, "What'd you do to get all sweaty?"
9: Wouldn't you like to know? What time you get off? I want to find out. Meet me in the kitchen. I don't know if you're being sexual or for something else.
0: You tell me.
8: Now, I said, now she was probably 24 years old, you know, blue hair and everything. And I said, "Well, I've played 3 hours of pickleball." And she said, "I hear that's great for the elderly." And I said,
0: This is like the second time you've been called old in there.
8: Yeah, but they nail me with that stuff. I know. The elderly population. I said, "Well,
9: yeah,
8: I don't consider myself part of the elderly population." And then she said, "Would you like your senior discount?"
9: I did. Yeah.
8: I would.
9: Yeah.
8: That ticked me off, too. There's somebody offered me a senior discount on concert tickets the other day. I said, it was Air Supply tickets.
9: Yeah.
8: I said, I am not getting those Air Supply tickets on a senior discount.
9: No. I believe the senior discount isn't insulting until they just give it to you.
8: Yeah, they just assume mm-hmm. that you get the...
9: I believe our friend Chris Dem said that happened to him, and that really hurt.
8: That's a painful thing when they just give it to you without even asking.
0: I mean, and that's when you notice, like, when you get... ID'd, you know, you're in your 20s, you get ID'd, and it just kind of tapers off, and eventually you never get ID'd again.
8: Mm-hmm.
0: But that, like, that's a one day that somebody that's says, right. "You're old, mm-hmm. I'm going to give you this discount."
8: Boy, they sure do. They just see it, and they know it, you know.
9: You know, I had a friend of mine say she got ID'd a couple weeks ago for buying wine, and she said to the clerk, like, "Oh, thank you."
8: Mm-hmm.
9: And the clerk said, "Oh, you look old enough. I just have to do this every time." We just got raided by Haley.
8: You know, he didn't have to say that.
9: That's what she said. She goes, "You could have just left it.
8: Yeah, I could have left alone. That part out of it." One more piece of leather and has two cup indentations so you can put your cups in there. You can also use them to put out anything you'd like a pad or whatever, or your phone or whatever can put on there. And you can use it as extra armrest, which sounds really good, but... because they're offering it, they're going to be charging more for both, for that aisle.
9: Yeah, you're going to split the cost of what the seat would be, I bet.
8: And, yes, probably. And they say if it proves to be popular, they'll put them in more and more airplanes, even though it's kind of tight in there, I would say. Would you like that? I think that would be nice.
0: You know, I think that what they're going to do is they're still going to put a seat belt on it, so when they oversell the flight, they can make the table.
8: Yeah, rip the table. I bet the table comes in and out.
9: Pops out, yeah. Mm-hmm,
8: probably. Certain newer planes are going to get this, but they think they can retrofit and upfit a lot of their planes to put a table between the two, which would be nice. But I thought they were, they tried to sell every seat, period, and make more. I guess they're not going to lose money. We know that.
9: No, because they'll just, I bet they'll end up making money.
8: Mm-hmm.
9: Because let's say that middle seat, which is always the worst, would sell for $200. Well, now they'll charge $250 and split it between each person.
8: That's a pretty hefty price, though, if you're paying, what is it, $125
9: for extra seat? Yeah, but I bet people will pay it just for the comfort.
8: Maybe. It's like the closest thing to first class. You still don't get more leg room, really, but you do have room between you and the other person, and you can split a table. Might be a good idea.
9: Yeah.
8: United is first to do it. American is looking to see, could they make a go of it as well? On the way here next to the Two Guys Named Chris Show, a P1 listener says, Biggie has been complaining about this for years and years. And now, this P1 listener says he's right. We'll tell you what Biggie complains about next year. Two Guys Named Chris Show.
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5: No, BB Shea and I were talking that we both watched the end of the British Open yesterday. I didn't tune in really until the final round of the British Open, but I enjoyed what I saw. And the guy who won its name was Ryan Fox. Never heard of him. He's from New Zealand. Didn't know who he was. But he won with a really good putt on 18. Now, an hour earlier, if you'd said who's going to win, I would have never, ever picked him because I never heard of him. Isn't it interesting? In other sports, if there's an underdog you don't know, you usually cheer for him. But in golf, I always cheer for the person I know. You know, I was cheering 100%. For. I was cheering for either Sam Burns or
6: Scheffler,
5: who made a real run at it, or the guy who posted the lead and held it the whole day until
6: Cameron Young.
5: The names I know, and this guy's like, okay, get this guy out of here so we can have like a playoff between Scheffler and Cam Young. It's weird in golf like that, isn't it? That you do that always. Whereas in other sports, I usually cheer for the person I don't know, for the underdog, you know, or whatever.
6: And it's been like that forever. I mean, look at Tiger Woods.
5: Yeah, I know. Now, but growing up, if I knew a name and he's in a playoff against a name I didn't know, I cheer for the guy. Mm-hmm. You know? It's weird that golf is like that. That's a pretty good golf, I thought.
6: It was.
5: I've always found the British Open to be an ugly golf course. It's always brown.
6: It looked terrible. It
5: looks awful. They like it like that over there.
6: Yeah.
5: That's how they do it. I know.
7: Story from there was... BB Shea's boy, DeChambeau.
5: Are you really a DeChambeau fan?
6: I like him. He's not my favorite.
5: Most people hate him, you know?
6: Yeah, he had a really weird moment the other day on that first, second round.
5: He's on the fifth hole, and I didn't even see what happened, but he somehow, it was deemed that he improved his lie.
7: The grass behind the ball, he kind of stomped down, and they said that it won't now impede his backswing.
5: And do you agree that it should have been a penalty? They charged him a two-shot penalty, so he went from like the lead to fifth place.
7: 100%.
6: I don't think he did it on purpose.
5: But he did.
6: But it was a penalty for sure.
7: I think he did it on purpose, and he...
5: you do?
7: Yeah, and Rory McIlroy called him like a drama queen and everything. Apparently...
5: They don't like each other.
7: Well, and he's not well-liked. I heard a little bit more that DeChambeau's in a bad spot right now because he's on that LIV tour.
5: Mm-hmm.
7: It's failing.
5: Yeah.
7: However... The PGA Tour does not want him back.
5: Why?
7: Because he is...
5: a huge name.
7: He sued the PGA Tour, for one.
5: Mm.
7: He's still on the lawsuit. He refuses to drop his name.
5: Yeah.
7: They said, whereas Brooks Koepka is slowly being allowed back, they said it'll take years for DeChambeau to get that same invite.
5: I think they should drop it. He should drop the lawsuit, and they should say, come on back.
7: Mm. And he's not well-liked by his peers.
5: No, they don't like him. Well, McIlroy doesn't like him. Now, BB Shea didn't like McIlroy.
7: Correct.
5: So, I saw this. The guy got penalized a couple of shots, but the big deal was when it was over, he made an ass of himself by going to the rules official, and there was an animated conversation, and then he said, I might not play tomorrow. So they had to wait to see if he'd play before they could do the pairings for the next day.
7: Well, and apparently he was in the...
5: It's kind of like Biggie with work. I might not work tomorrow.
7: Yeah.
5: I might be there. I'll tell you at 3 in the morning.
7: Knows?
5: Oh, you never know. I'll text
7: I'll let you know.
5: I'll let you know. He pulled a Biggie.
7: They apparently he was in the clubhouse too, or in the rules for about 20

0: or 30 minutes, and no one else could sign their cards or finish their rounds.
1: Right.
0: So they said he single-handedly delayed the golfers, the media, the volunteers at the course, everything. And they said, so now everyone hates him even more.
2: Well, I get that, because that's quite an indictment. And honestly, obviously, he should plead his case if he thinks that he didn't do anything wrong.
1: He shouldn't have threatened not to play.
2: No, I mean, that's a lot. I mean, two strokes, that was a lot for him. Well, he would have been leading the game.
1: Okay, well, then decide. Are you going to play or you're not going to play?
2: Yeah.
1: You want to withdraw? Don't make us wait hours so we can't pair people up. I did see Max Homa, who's another PGA golfer, saying he didn't think it should have been a penalty. McIlroy said it's obviously a penalty, but they don't like each other.
2: Yeah.
1: And he said, look, it's no secret, I'm not a fan of his.
2: I was surprised how many golfers came to his side saying that he's not a cheater. Yeah. The penalty's the penalty. You can't do anything about that, but I don't think he did it on purpose.
1: I don't think he did it on purpose either. No. McIlroy, I don't believe any golfer of that stature would do that on purpose. Would I do that on purpose? Absolutely.
3: I thought that the rule with the talking trash in soccer was dramatic. No,
1: it was dramatic. You know what I've done on the golf course before? If there's like a shrub behind me, I'll just rip it out of the ground.
2: Kick it.
1: I have done it. I have taken it up by the root.
3: Why did they put it there?
1: Exactly. Like, what is it doing there? Yeah.
0: I will tell you, and maybe this is why we can compare him to you too. Mm. If there was one person on the golf course who I think would cheat,
1: it's DeChambeau.
0: Yeah.
1: He's the only one.
0: I feel like I would. Mm-hmm. He would be the one out there who would improve his lie and then be like, "What? God."
1: I've done it many times.
3: Well, I mean, why didn't anybody else think to do that?
1: My friend in high school used to take, he had a pair of shorts or a pair of long pants, because they used to play in long pants, and the pocket had a hole in it that would hold the golf ball, but if you pressed it through, it would slide out the bottom of his pants. So when he went looking for a ball in the woods, if he couldn't find it, he would have an extra ball in his pocket, push it with his thumb, it would roll down his pant leg, he'd walk by and go, oh, there it is, like right behind him.
4: Smart.
3: Sorry, he's the only one who cared enough to cheat.
1: Admire the hustle.
2: Yeah.
1: Yeah. And his opponent would be like, I didn't see that. He's like, well, right there it is.
0: Right there.
1: And he would always make sure it was the exact same brand of ball that he was playing and everything.
0: You ever hit the wrong ball?
1: Oh, yeah.
0: All the time.
1: Yeah. And then I just
0: played mine. Like, has anyone ever come up? That's embarrassing. I did it one time. I mean, I'd hit the wrong one. And then 20 seconds later, some guy comes cruising up.
1: Mm-hmm.
0: See a Max fly? And I'm like,
1: that's the worst.
0: I didn't know.
1: That's the worst.
0: A Max fly.
1: You know, I was so timid in high school. My friend, who now no longer believes in the moon landing, a questionable section of town. We couldn't afford much.
0: Sure.
1: And he hit a ball that was somebody else's. And we got up to the green. He's like, oh, that's somebody else's ball. So we saw the guy coming. And he was this big, like, muscle t-shirt guy with a bunch of tattoos, you know, everything. So
0: please don't be him. Please don't be him.
1: Oh, it was him. It was him. And the brand of ball was called Presidents, which is not a ball.
0: No. Like,
1: so the guy comes out, he goes, you got a Presidents? And my friend,
0: I do. His name is Bill.
1: My friend said, I'm playing Max Fly. He goes, no, you took my Presidents. And you know what my friend had done is shoved it up his rectum so that he would he had to. So the guy like looked around our cart and everything. Then he looked in the back.
0: Oh, God.
1: Oh, he looked. He was all, he's like, you took my Presidents. He's like, I didn't. I hit my Max Fly. You know, he had that, you know. And so the guy looked all around. So finally he drives off and said, where is he? He goes, up my rectum.
0: I'm going to need you to stop at the next bathroom, but I just saved us from getting our asses absolutely handed to us.
1: Bubble. That guy looked, I mean, he's like, look in your cart. And he was like, what? I mean, he looked in our
0: my God.
1: Cart. He did. He wanted that ball back.
3: What are you going to do? You going to tell him no?
1: Why wouldn't we just give it to him? You know, and looking back, that's like, oh my God, I accidentally hit it. I'm so sorry. Here it is. But the guy was very intimidating.
0: Oh, I said, I lied through my teeth. The guy that pulled up on me.
1: Yeah.
0: You see a Max lie?
1: No. But you could just.
0: I could have easily just been like, oh, man, I'm sorry. I thought that was mine. Instead, I was like,
1: I think that's what I would do today. But back then, I was so scared. So was he. We were scared. We were 18.
3: Do you think that he left knowing good and well that you guys had it?
0: Without a doubt.
3: And he still today is probably upset about it?
1: He waited for us in the clubhouse and said, I want to check your rectum.
3: Bend over.
1: Bend over.
2: Spread them cheeks.
1: Pull your pants down. Spread your cheeks.
0: Why would it be there?
3: Oh. How'd that get there?
2: Squat.
0: That's so weird.
1: Oh, man, that is weird. I'm sorry. I should have yelled four.
2: I just keep one up there. I forgot.
0: Oh, you said president.
1: Oh, yeah, there it is. Oh, I got it. I found it. Here it is. You're going to need the ball cleaner.
0: Yeah.
1: You're going to have that. Here's an email from a P1 listener who says, I can commiserate with Biggie now. I have started working from home in the last year. I get a lot of packages delivered. I have about an 8-foot planter between my driveway and my grass right in front of the front door that goes all the way to the sidewalk. The delivery people like to drive past the driveway and walk up the grass so they can toss the package onto the porch and not have to walk up 7 steps. I am sick and tired of them walking on my grass because it's so dry right now. They've basically started to wear a path and it looks terrible. The worst? FedEx. Followed closely by?
0: Amazon.
1: That's exactly what he wrote. So he says, now, today, for the first day, I'm expecting multiple deliveries today. So I've packed up 8 days worth of dog poop from my dogs in the backyard and scattered it all along the path. And I don't care. I'm doing this, and I hope Biggie will back me up on this.
0: Now, that's something.
1: That is. So he's put dog poop to his own detriment because there's now dog poop
0: everywhere. But sometimes the revenge of that will feel so... I mean, it's going to be a day of people stepping in.
1: So if they walk... He's like, I'm getting at least 5 packages today from Amazon and FedEx, and they'll be the ones walking. Yeah.
3: I hope he has a doorbell camera and gets it all.
1: Oh, that's what he should do. And then post it on doorbell.
0: See, my beef with Amazon was mostly in my old apartment complex because I was on the vacation. And I'm like, that's not a security.
3: Anybody can grab
0: open.
3: It.
0: Yeah.
1: Mm-hmm. Yeah.
0: And I would argue with them nonstop.
1: This person, I can't give his name. He says, I've complained, I've written, I've called, I've argued. They never care. Yeah. They don't care.
0: Well, it's they tell you, oh, we've made notes. We will reprimand the I'd like to know for anyone who's drives for Amazon, have you ever actually been reprimanded? Because they always say, oh, we will pass this on to the the local facility, and they will reprimand the driver. And I'm like, as somebody who used that exact same line for years in the pizza business, when they would complain about it.
1: Did you reprimand the driver?
0: No. I mean, if they did something horrendous, like somebody called and said, you know, your driver just cut me off and was speeding, I'd be like, oh, my God.
1: Yeah.
0: You know, I'll take care of that. And they come in and be like, dude, use a blinker. Don't cut people off.
1: Well, to me, that's a reprimand.
0: Yeah.
3: Or usually, you know, you'd ask them, like, did you cut somebody off? And they'd say, yeah, they were going 35 on the highway.
1: You know that game, too. Yeah.
0: But I felt like Amazon, and I even would say this to them, by the end, I was so defeated, I'd say, I'm wasting my time and I'm wasting your time with this, but I have to say something. Your driver, once again, I said, and nothing's going to change. And by the way, it's Amazon, so I know I'm going to keep ordering too.
3: Mm-hmm. You know what people do to get back at Amazon?
1: What?
3: I know somebody that did this recently. They had a string of lights from Amazon, and after a year or so, maybe 2 years, the light strand stopped working.
1: Right.
3: So they ordered a new one from Amazon. They took the old one, the broken one, packed it up and said, this doesn't work. They got a refund, kept the brand new string of lights.
1: To get back at their...
3: And then more and more people are doing that because it's like, you know, Amazon will, you know, deliver you stuff that's broken or you know, walk on your grass or whatever they're doing. And so they're, you know, instead of not giving Amazon their money anymore, they're still giving them their money, but also taking some too.
0: I do feel like, well, I've always noticed with Amazon's return policy, I can never figure it out.
1: Yeah.
0: Because sometimes, like when I've received something damaged, I'll... hit, you know, return damage item. And sometimes they'll come back and they'll say, just keep it. We'll send you another one.
1: Yeah.
0: You know, but other times they'll be like, yeah, we want it, package it up, send it back.
1: I wonder if those are items that they think they can resell.
0: Yeah, I'll never understand the thinking on that.
1: Mark, you're talking about deliveries. Go ahead.
4: Hey, guys. You guys are awesome. Love you.
1: Oh, that's nice.
4: When I was, I used to do delivery for quite a few years for a company. And we did appliances and stuff, and we would go to an apartment complex, and you would see somebody with, like, garbage bags going floor to floor, just picking up box after box, throwing them in there, waving at you, saying, have a good day, and then jumping in their car and driving away.
1: Yes. Yeah. Yes. I know. Mm-hmm. It's really bad.
0: That was always my favorite line is, then it'd be like, it'd always say, like, we couldn't deliver it to your door. Lie. it was left in a secure location.
1: Lie.
0: And I'd always send him a picture, and I'd say, here's the secure location. Tell me what's secure about this. That's the outside in the middle where anyone can come.
1: But you're arguing with such a big entity, it never works.
0: Yeah.
1: Thank you, Mark. That was really nice of you to say, too, and thanks for listening. We appreciate it. Remember we bought an ice machine. My daughter and my wife decided we needed pellet ice.
0: That's right. That's their favorite kind.
3: Gosh, you're such a great husband.
1: You're right. Anyway,
3: I'm not even. The fact that you did that is amazing.
1: They were like, "We need pellet ice." It's like, "Do you really need pellet? We got ice right here."
0: What a first world problem. The ice isn't in the shape I like. I mean, could we get more first world?
1: I mean, really.
0: What is this, regular ice?
1: I can't.
0: Oh.
1: Is this cubed ice?
0: What is this, Ukraine?
1: I can't.
0: I refuse.
1: I don't know. I have to
0: use the provided ice.
1: Well, my daughter said we have to have pellet, obviously. So we bought the ice machine. And it sat there for a year, and they used it. I mean, it was in our laundry room, and there would be a bucket of pellet ice. I never cared, but they liked it. So anyway, after a while, we got a thing from the manufacturer saying this causes fire. We're going to send you a new one, but only after you prove the other one is defunct. You cannot plug it in. So of course, we wanted to keep both. My wife and daughter were like, beautiful. We were risking the fire. We didn't care. But we'd had it a year.
0: Ice in every room.
1: Right. We wanted ice all over the place. Well, they made us send them a picture of me cutting the cord on the machine so it could not be used.
0: Yeah. Well,
1: I did that. I actually did that. Yeah.
0: It's because they're worried exactly that you'd keep both.
1: Yeah, that's what I was.
0: But then one would cause a fire and then you'd sue.
1: Yeah, I guess that's right. And I wonder, I mean, if I'd really worked at it, I guess I probably could have. You had to show a picture of like the serial number and everything as you cut it, and then a second photo of it clearly apart. Isn't that crazy?
3: Gosh, wow. And now these days you could just have AI do it for you.
1: I was gonna say, I could fake it. I know. Maybe. That wasn't that long ago. It was like five years ago. We still have the other. They're still using their pellet ice, thank God.
0: Oh,
3: that would have been a disaster.
0: How can I drink without it?
3: I can just imagine the whole house being on fire from that, and then, you know, they're just going like, hold on, let me get my ice before we get out.
1: Right. You think I wouldn't have had an I told you so moment after that, standing on the street watching our house burn down.
3: At least we had pellet ice.
1: I hope that pellet ice worked well for you. Elvis, you wanted to comment on delivery drivers. Go ahead.
5: Yeah, I used to be a delivery driver up in Philadelphia when I lived up there.
1: Mm-hmm.
5: And in fact, I'm a P1. And I used to deliver to this strip club called Hearts and Flowers, but it's closed now.
1: Mm-hmm.
5: And that used to be like my third or fourth delivery. And I go up in there and they used to have this thing, it's called ass and eggs.
0: I like it.
1: Me too.
5: And we, you know, it was a breakfast special.
1: Mm-hmm.
5: And then we go up in there, and then they I end up staying up in there all day, and I end up got fired.
3: Worth it?
1: Totally worth
0: it. Hey, Elvis, none of your packages are getting delivered. Ass and eggs, baby.
1: The ass and eggs. Ass and eggs.
5: I know they was tracking me like that. I said I could deliver them the next day, but I didn't make it.
1: Elvis, I love it.
5: All day.
1: Well, are you going to trap a man in there with ass and eggs? What do you expect? I mean, he can't deliver these things, these packages. Thanks, Elvis. That's hilarious. Hey, man.
0: Time is it? I've been in here all damn day.
1: Breakfast for dinner at that point, isn't it? Hey, you want some ass and eggs?
6: I do want ass and eggs.
1: That's fantastic. Coming up here on the Two Guys on Chris Show. Weirdest thing you can find in your Airbnb. Yourself. What do I mean by that? Next, Two Guys on Chris Show.
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1: So this is very odd. I saw this a couple of places this weekend. A family had rented an Airbnb. I want to say Florida. So they go into, they were in Utah, but they were traveling to an Airbnb. And they go in, and it's a beach location. So on the wall is a picture of people, like, from overhead on the beach. And in the photo from 10 years earlier is that family. They have no connection to this house at all. And they're, like, in the photo of people enjoying themselves okay. on the beach. So the dad said, I'm going to sue.
3: Okay.
2: Yeah. For what?
1: Yeah. There is no lawsuit. The daughter said you can't
2: sue. No.
1: Can't sue for this. But she explained it.
18: We get to our Airbnb in San Diego.
19: It's unsettling.
18: No connections to it. We're looking at this picture and my dad is like, this looks like me. And I'm like, oh, dad, what? No, this is my dad. That's my sister, Libby. And that's Brady, my brother, 10 years ago. Picture.
19: We have those swimsuits. We are literally in this picture.
18: It's the craziest thing.
19: We are on our Airbnb wall. This can't be real.
1: They asked the host, and he says the decorator of the house in San Diego, and they're from Utah, is a photographer who uses real beach photos as artwork for the coastal theme. But then how does their photo, is it just on social media and they just pick it off?
0: No, I bet they just, that photographer
1: oh,
0: may have.
1: Oh, I bet
0: have,
1: you're right.
0: I mean, this is all pure coincidence
1: mm-hmm.
0: where I bet the photographer was on the beach, mm-hmm. took a picture, and just happened to, years
1: see
0: later.
1: Them. 10 years yeah. later, they see themselves. The dad's like, that's me. Of course, the daughter's like, oh, he's going crazy.
0: Well, I like the other daughter.
2: It's unsettling.
3: She kept interrupting.
1: Would you be upset if a picture of you in your swimsuit was on a wall somewhere in a house that a lot of people would see?
0: No, because who knows? Again, there's people out there taking pictures all the time.
1: I know.
0: Can make here.
1: Oh, I agree. But yeah, I do find it odd, and of course we've gone through this many times, that someone can just take a picture of you without you knowing. For instance, one woman got really mad. I think she was a celebrity. I don't remember who it was. But like her kid's soccer game, a guy just would come and take pictures of the kids.
0: Hillary Duff.
1: Is that who it was? Hillary Duff? Okay, yeah.
0: And it's, you see this online. I actually mm-hmm. saw a video very similar to kind of just, this guy was running with his Meta glasses, mm-hmm. just in a park jogging.
1: Yeah.
0: Well, suddenly this woman is chasing him.
1: Oh.
0: And she's like, he's recording people in the park.
1: Yeah.
0: He's recording everyone in the park. And the guy's like, I'm just running with my Meta glasses, but because it was like crazy Karen attacks jogger, you know.
1: Yeah.
0: But he is recording. And if we've talked about this many times. My understanding is if you're in a public place,
1: yes,
0: it's just possible that you get mm-hmm. that. So this family happened to be on the beach.
1: Yeah.
0: This person took a photo, probably thought, oh, I could sell this in my shop.
1: Did does.
0: Yeah.
1: You can do all that. You can record. You can go to a soccer game with no connection to it of six-year-olds and take pictures mm-hmm. and videos of the kids and do whatever you want.
0: Well, because at the time we all agreed, I think we even called Lisa Lanier, that it was weird.
1: Yep.
0: But it's not illegal.
1: I thought it was. She said it's not. But what about like guys who go up to women in a Walmart and start talking to them clearly with Meta glasses on to film them and doesn't say anything about it?
0: I think that's, again, where we're getting into that. We had a story about that. He was blocking, because I guess the Meta glasses will show mm-hmm. like a little red light in the corner when it's on,
3: mm-hmm.
0: and he was blacking out the recording light.
1: I don't think that's illegal either. I mean, he could have taken a camcorder literally and been recording them, and it doesn't matter.
0: I see all kind of video now. I mean, it's all Meta glass video, and nobody's faces for the most part. You know, when somebody goes and does I'm eating at Chili's.
1: Yeah.
0: I went, and they show the waitress and everyone involved.
1: Yeah.
0: I don't think they ever say.
1: No, there's nothing illegal about
0: yeah.
1: it.
3: Because, I mean, like TV shows and all that, they have to abide by certain rules. But social media, there are, I mean,
1: yeah.
3: this is what I think this could be one of those things where legislation hasn't caught up with technology because.
1: I don't think it ever will because that's been going on a long time now. I don't think they'll yeah. ever say you can't film somebody without their knowledge in public and put it up on social media.
2: Well, does the news have to get permission from people to put their stuff on the air. Same with like the newspaper.
1: No, they don't. If you take a picture of a crowd and put it in the newspaper or on the news or video, you don't have to do that.
3: But if you're doing like an interview, sometimes people will say, you know, I don't want to show my face, and it'll just show their feet or something while they're talking. But that's more of just to respect the person that's giving you information.
0: I believe the line is like, there's no expectation of privacy in public.
1: Well, once you're out in public, that's right. So if someone... I guess I could turn down the interview. If I'm at a baseball game and they come up to me, I could say, I don't want to be interviewed.
0: No, God, you know who I am. I can't be. I don't want to cause a stir here with my presence.
1: I cannot be seen here. There's another legal question. We had it solved on Friday. Lisa Lanier, about this time, was on with us, our official attorney. It's the two guys who were switched at birth. Now they're 36 years old. This happened in 1988. And they were the only two kids born at this hospital in...
20: And I were on Ancestry.com. I had done further DNA testing on my raising mom, Evelyn Newton, that came out conclusively that, you know, she was biologically my brother's mom, but she didn't match with me on the platform. We kind of concluded and said, basically, look, Kyle, you were switched at birth.
1: That's Kyle, to which Lisa Lanier said, stop whining.
3: Seriously, now that I've heard his voice.
1: Mm-hmm. Okay.
3: Gosh.
1: The other brother said, yeah, whatever. That brother's like, I never felt like I belonged.
3: Was this guy recent on the Hantavirus cruise?
1: Yeah, really. Same guy.
0: I'll tell you.
1: I have brown hair. Everybody else has blonde hair.
21: I look different.
1: he was really upset by that. That's
0: once
1: right.
0: again, to me, this is another example of why you should never, if you're happy with your life, if you like your life how it is, don't go exploring.
1: Right.
0: Don't just keep it. 23andMe. Don't Ancestry.com. Because how many times do we hear these stories now of, oh, your dad's not your dad?
1: Oh, yes. Happens a lot.
0: Yeah. Oh, winds up that the neighbor's your dad.
3: You're getting serial killers caught for their crimes, too.
1: That's true.
0: Yeah. I'll tell you, if my family said, let's 23andMe, I'd say, let's not.
1: Your life. But what if you find out your real father is a billionaire?
0: But it doesn't mean he might.
1: But if you've got Bill Gates as a father, you could go to him and say,
3: Daddy,
1: would you cut me into the will?
0: He'd look at me and be like, really? There's no way.
1: That'd be the end of 23andMe.
0: I'll pay for his scooter or something.
1: I'll pay for his scooter. I'll pay for his Ozempic. I'm not going any further than that. I'm sorry. By and large, people have said to Kyle Bilen, that's who you just heard, shut up. Enough with you. Jeez, we've heard enough.
21: I always felt different.
0: we all did.
1: Just go to work. Be quiet about it. Jeez. Coming up here on the Two Guys Named Chris Show. Man falls into porta potty, has to be rescued. They have to crack apart the porta potty. What was he reaching in for? We'll tell you next. You'll be surprised. Two Guys Named Chris Show.
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1: Bibi Shea was just telling us, once again, well, Bibi Shea's been dating the girlfriend now. A little less than a year?
2: Or is a little over a year.
1: A little over a year. That's right, you had your year anniversary. So they're going to see a Savannah Bananas game because she's a huge Savannah Bananas fan. And he tries to support her interest. So they've gone to see offshoots of the Savannah Bananas a few times and now going to see the actual team. Now, this weekend, he says, I try to support what she likes, her interest. Very, very good boyfriend thing to do. Now, this past weekend, she wanted to go to an escape room, which I've only been to once before. And we didn't make it out. It was a team building exercise, and we didn't really come close. They basically had to tell us, check over there, check over there.
0: The key might be behind that picture.
1: Correct. First question, did you enjoy the escape room?
2: We had such a good time.
1: Yeah.
2: You know, you kind of set the bar low for me with your experience.
1: Well, I didn't like it because I was supposed to go in with a team member, a woman that worked here, and she said about me, I refused to be in a room with him for 30 minutes.
2: Okay.
1: Which... immediately, We all agreed
0: with silently.
1: And I get that a lot.
0: Yeah.
1: But...
3: you're supposed to keep that stuff to yourself.
1: That sort of soured me on the experience. And then we didn't make it out and we didn't come close. I mean, it got to be where it's like, we don't know what we're doing. And the guy just had to tell us, okay, here's how you get
0: it. We were just sitting on a bench.
1: Basically, by the end, we were just sitting on a bench. But you had an excellent experience.
2: Yeah, we had a great time. It was like a prison break style thing.
1: Mm-hmm.
2: And we were... if we'd had five more minutes...
1: We did not get out.
2: We got done, the time ran out, and like right after it got out, we could have got out.
1: Was any member of your team, how many were you?
2: Six of us.
1: And was anybody suggesting things that later you thought, oh, should have done this?
2: Yeah, if we would have shut up and listened to my girlfriend, we would have got out.
1: Now, here's what I'm telling you as a man that's been married 24 years. 20 years from now, you'll be married and arguing about something else, and she'll go, you remember when I... didn't listen to me.
3: Yeah,
2: that's what I'm afraid of.
1: With the escape
0: room. Was there one person on the team, and you don't have to say names, anything. Was there one person on the team who repeatedly had bad information or gave terrible ideas?
2: My mother.
1: Don't say the name. Don't say the name.
2: No, it's fine. She knows it. She was not helping out at all. She was just yelling stuff out. There's chalk over here. I was like, what's... Hold on, that was anything.
0: That was my role when we did it. I was no help. I just yelled things like that.
3: We're going to have to get out of here.
0: I have a pen.
2: 10 minutes left.
1: There's a Band-Aid over here. Yeah, the last guy dropped the Band-Aid by accident. Yeah.
0: Is this a clue?
2: No.
1: 20 years from now, you'll be arguing over dinner, and your girlfriend will say, it's just like that escape room.
3: Yep, that's what we do.
1: Huh? And you'll go, huh? And she'll be like, don't...
3: Mm-hmm. Remember I said that we had to look here?
1: It means nothing.
0: Or at that point... your mom will be her mother-in-law, and she'll be making comments about, look at your mother still throwing out terrible ideas.
1: Just like the escape room.
0: Just
1: like the escape room. You'll remember all those things. That's right. He's back to the gym with me tomorrow, Bibi Shea. I'm excited about
2: this. Yeah, I'm into this now.
1: Back in now.
2: Yeah, I've drank the Kool-Aid.
1: Let me tell you a story. Now, this one, earlier we were talking about the dangers in the ocean. I'm off to the ocean here in a week or so. We're going to the beach. And you know Deborah, who goes to the gym. You remember you met Deborah the other day?
2: Yeah, I love Deborah.
1: Listen to this story she told on Friday. Now, you were not there on Friday. So I'm sitting there at the gym. It's me, it's Deborah, and my friend Tammy. And somehow we got to the topic of dementia. We had talked about dementia on the air.
2: Yeah.
1: She had heard this. And my dad passed away and had dementia 8 years ago. And so my friend Deborah said, what year did your dad pass away? I said 2018. It turned out her father and my father, who we didn't know each other at the time, died within days of each other. But we didn't know. So Tammy says, apropos of nothing, Tammy says, do you know how Deborah's father died? And I said, no, obviously not. And Tammy goes,
3: whoa.
2: Okay.
0: Tammy.
1: You can imagine.
0: Yeah. Like, but also now you're like, I'm intrigued.
1: Oh, I was totally intrigued. And Deborah was sitting there and she said, oh, it's an incredible story. And I said, well, now you've got to tell. I mean, it's been 8 years. And I said, now you've got to tell it. I said, how old was it? She said, 80. And I said, and it wasn't like natural causes or heart attack. And she goes, oh, no, no, no, no. So listen to this. And I feel like I'm doing a public service announcement. And she puts it out on her Facebook every year.
0: To warn really?
1: Okay. Yes. Okay. So her father, fisherman, loved fishing, loved like crabbing, okay? And so he's down at Oak Island, which is off the coast of North Carolina. I've been. Beautiful spot.
0: Yeah.
1: Right? Okay. So they're crabbing, which apparently he has done his whole life. And he's 80 years old, 8 years ago. So they get the crab pot and everything. They get it in. As he's taking the crabs out of the pot, one of them pinches his thumb and breaks the skin. Well, he thinks nothing of it, puts a Band-Aid on it, goes about his business. Within a couple of hours, his whole arm has swelled and is blue, and he can't even harden. He can't move it.
0: Oh, my God.
1: Yeah. So within a few hours. So his friends, he's down there like on a fishing trip. So his friends take him to the hospital, and they say, nothing we can do for you. It's a flesh-eating, it's a flesh-eating bacteria.
0: Oh, my God.
1: Yeah. So she put out this law, and she showed me and sent a picture to me of the Facebook post that she makes every year. It's either bacteria or virus. Vibrio is what it starts with. I'll have to find it. But anyway, it is a flesh-eating thing that used to be like in the brackish waters of Louisiana. But because of climate change and waters getting more and more warm, it's become part of all up and down the East Coast.
0: It says Vibrio vulnificus.
1: That's it.
0: Vulnificus.
1: That's it. And so they go to the hospital in Wilmington, and it's too late for her father. Within 48 hours, he had died.
0: Yeah. It says a rare but highly lethal bacterium naturally found in warm, brackish coastal waters.
1: That's it. It used to be like Louisiana and Florida. Now it's up and down the coast. So she puts this out on her Facebook every year to warn people about it, especially at this time of year when they go to the coast. So apparently the doctor said people, when they come to the coast, they worry about riptides. They worry about sharks. I see four or five people with this every year.
0: My gosh.
1: This is in Wilmington. Yeah. And so if they get it in time, they can cut off your arm.
3: Ooh.
1: But that's the only.
3: So if he had gone right away.
1: Yes.
3: He still would have had to have his arm cut off.
0: Yes. But how would you know?
1: You wouldn't.
0: Yeah.
1: I mean, he went within a few hours.
0: Yeah.
1: Because his arm swelled up. So
0: yeah.
1: They went to the hospital, and at that point, they were like, it's too late.
0: This is interesting. It says, most infections occur in two ways. Eating raw or undercooked shellfish, like oysters, or exposing open wounds to contaminated seawater.
1: She said, now, so here, the question I had was, and I need to ask her this, I haven't seen her since, but she said that now, if she has any kind of cut, she will not go in the ocean. And
0: I don't blame her.
1: I couldn't believe it.
3: You shouldn't go in a pool either. You can get like MRSA.
1: Right.
0: It says
1: if you have an open sore.
0: Yeah. Yes. It's known for its rapid progression and high mortality
1: rate. That's correct. I mean, it was that quick for her father. And I was just like blown away. I'm on the treadmill. She's telling me this thing. You know, you can imagine.
0: God,
1: can imagine. We're sitting there. She's telling us this story. No wonder Tammy ask her to.
0: Yeah.
1: So anyway, so my thought was, would any of the crabs that pinched him have caused water to get in and cause the infection, or did this crab have an infection? You know what I'm saying?
0: I would bet it was probably more the water. The crab opened the skin, and then he which we would all do, just kept reaching back in.
1: Yeah, probably. And
0: the seawater.
1: And probably when it pinched him, there was water on the crab, you know, so a little drop of water gets in there. I couldn't believe it. I mean, I was absolutely blown away.
0: You know, it says symptoms typically appear within 16 hours to 7 days, but his was obviously much
1: very
0: more
1: quick.
0: Rapid.
1: He died within 2 days. I mean, with 48
0: My
1: hours.
0: My Lord.
1: By the time he went to the hospital, which was that evening, it was too late because it had swelled up so quickly. I mean, I was stunned, as you can imagine. I mean, it just unbelievable.
0: It does make you think about going in the water now, for sure. If you,
1: as soon as I saw it, I was like, oh my gosh. Plus, this friend of mine, Deborah, says now, no matter what, she's always like washing her hands more and using antibacterial because she sees how quickly something like that can happen.
0: And to me, you'd think, oh, salt water. Oh, clean the wound.
1: I witnessed it. It was so brutal.
0: Too bad it's not on video.
1: It was so fast. You wouldn't believe it. Do you know about this? We were playing some game. We were playing washi toss or ladder golf. And suddenly, out of nowhere, his umbrella, and thank God it was his. Had it been mine, I'd have heard you.
2: No.
1: His umbrella comes up, gets him in the ear. Now, it cuts his ear. There's a little bit of blood. And he goes to the hospital, puts a dome of...
0: I think they did that to him on purpose still.
1: I know you do.
25: We got to give him the special treatment.
0: Well, no, I think they knew how ridiculous it was to be there for a cut.
1: Yes, and then he said, I can't stay. We still have 2 days left. And he's like, I've got to drive home.
0: So okay.
1: What?
0: We said okay. I know it's hard to hear through your helmet.
1: He had like a helmet of saran wrap on his ear. It was the funniest thing I think I've ever seen.
0: Without a doubt. Again, no one took a picture.
1: But I said, when he left, I said, I would have dunked my head in the seawater for the salt to cure it. You know what?
0: Yeah.
1: My dad, anytime I used to have a cut when I was a kid, my dad's like, go in the ocean. It'll solve it
0: for
1: you.
0: The salt water, that means it's always knows how salt water. I mean, my mother used salt water to cure for everything.
1: Everything.
0: Your throat hurt, gargle with salt water.
1: Always.
0: Yeah. Wound, clean it with salt water.
1: I'd get a cut on my whatever, I'd step on something and like a shell, and he'd be like, walk in the ocean, it'll help you out. Now... it's like, oh, that could have given me Vibrio whatever, and you wind up dying from the thing. It was unbelievable.
0: Yeah, I was just browsing here. It says, you know, protect yourself by covering open wounds with waterproof bandages. You know, it sounds, though, it's in the coastal waters.
1: Yes.
0: It says the best thing to do is avoid swimming entirely if you have cuts.
1: Isn't that something?
0: If you have a cut, period.
1: Isn't that something?
0: The better thing to do.
1: Just don't swim.
0: Yeah.
1: But for him, the thing cut him. I mean, the crab cut him, and he said... I mean, she said he had been doing that all his life. At 80 years old, that's how he dies. Isn't that awful? Mm. I mean, I really felt badly for her just in hearing the story, but I was just so enthralled by the story. You know, now I've told everybody I've seen. People are coming up to me with that pickleball thing. It's like, you want to hear about a crab?
0: Have you heard of Vibrio? Is that a thing? Buck? No.
1: I messed up, by the way, on my Biggie said he's the only one that heard it on the air. Went out on the air. And unfortunately, I had just enough of an issue when I was doing the breaks from the pickleball facility. See if you can catch it when I make my mistake. It's Chris Kelly live in... and
0: what?
1: We're still live. It's Chris Kelly live in...
2: Hey, boss.
1: Hey, we're on live.
2: Still going, man.
1: We're not really, are we? We are. We're still on live, yeah. Mess that up like you wouldn't believe. It happens. Remember the guy for the Flyers, the hockey announcer? My favorite audio from the whole year, I think, was when the Flyers announcer was calling the hockey game and somebody was crawling below him fixing a cable down there. It really is probably my favorite thing. And it's broken down into like three different parts here as it goes.
7: And Philadelphia, we said sometimes the Flyers get a sense of urgency when they're playing from behind. Now they're going to take the TV timeout. We'll take it as well. 7 gone in the third. It's 3-2 Buffalo on the Philadelphia Flyers broadcast network.
1: I think they're a commercial, but they're not. And the guy's fixing something below him.
0: I love this look, too, behind the commercial break. Because this is what you do. I'm just sitting and waiting.
7: While you're down there, would you mind blowing me?
1: Right there. Right there is what he shouldn't have said. Hey, while you're down there, would you mind blowing me? They're fixing cables beneath them, you know.
0: Good old jokes.
1: And then his partner.
7: I think we're still on the air, Tim.
1: Yeah, right.
0: Come on.
1: No He's way. Laughing at that.
7: No, we're not, are we?
1: We are. My favorite moment. It puts my dildinkers mistake. It's Chris Kelly live in...
25: And this is what went out?
1: Yeah. That was on. So I said to the assistant, Rocky, that didn't go in the air, did it? He's like, yeah, man.
0: Hey, Rocky, get down and check the cords.
25: You handled that so much better than me, because if I ever mess anything up, my instant response is to scream the F word.
1: Oh, it's Chris Kelly live in... Hey, while you're down there, would you mind blowing me?
0: Hey, you got 48 seconds to go.
1: That didn't go out of the air, did it? It did, boss.
0: I just see that whole situation. That's it's going to play out here one day with Chris Kelly and our friend Engineer Drew.
1: Oh, when he's down below me?
0: Well, he's going to have to do some work.
1: Yep. He does
0: today.
1: That. Yeah.
0: And a lot of times it is under a desk.
1: Correct. Mm-hmm.
0: And I just foresee that one day truly happening here.
1: Yeah.
0: Chris Kelly demands Drew get in here to fix something, mm-hmm. doesn't realize the mics are on, and...
1: Very easily.
0: Oh, very easily. And that joke is a classic, yeah.
1: Hey, while you're down there, would you mind blowing me? still on.
0: We're still on.
1: Here's what we were talking about. Viruses and bacteria that you can get. Would you go into a porta potty if you had dropped something in there that you really wanted? I don't think there's anything I'd go into a porta potty after. Maybe my wife's diamond ring.
0: That well, I was going to say. Yeah. I was going to ask Rachel